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6: 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It's a really good one. 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
6: 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The links are everywhere. I'd like you to check it out. I think you're going to love it. I really are. I really do, rather. All right. Got to hit it. Now, this is Yahoo Finance. Soaring interest costs spark new warnings of potential debt spiral. Yuval Rosenberg. Of the famous Rosenberg, Muhammad Law Firm. No, not really. A trio of recent articles by center-left economists and policy wonks warn about the trajectory of the national debt. Now, the reason I'm reading this one is because I thought that was particularly interesting, because the left really kind of blows off the national debt, right? Now they're scared to death. America's heading for a debt, what do they call it? A debt apocalypse, Noah Smith warned in a Substack post published on Saturday. So, of course, they attack Trump, but they also attack Biden, but it's longer than that. This has been a long-term problem, and it's a big problem. Jared Bernstein, who was chair of President Biden's Council on Economic Advisors, wrote in The Atlantic that he's worried about this, and it goes on. And so just to underscore the point, the problem is this. The interest on the debt is out of control now, because the debt's out of control. We have all kinds of unfunded obligations out there. Big time. There's no political will to pull in anything. You saw the latest effort by Elon Musk and Doge and the President of the United States. And as they tried to pull in just a few hundred billion dollars, not even $1 trillion, they came under vicious assault. Vicious assault. We're talking about tens of trillions of dollars here. Tens of trillions of dollars. And what they're saying is once the spiral begins, you can't pull out of it. The interest in the debt goes up. That causes interest across the board to go up. That causes inflation to go up. That causes interest to go up further to keep up with inflation. And so it goes like a domino effect. The value of paper money is destroyed. The fiscal house for the nation is destroyed. I'm not trying to scare you. I'm trying to wake you up. So you've got to do things in your own life to try and address this. I mean, it even gets worse. The rule of law starts to crumble. Government takes powers they call emergency powers. You saw it in the pandemic. That was a tiny little taste of it. Government services can't be fulfilled, even the basic services. When I buy gold, by the way, I tend to buy coins that can be used as currency. Not that I want to use gold as currency, but you never know, just in case. You know, when we had the Depression and Franklin Roosevelt took over, they banned the purchasing of gold. They banned it because they knew that's where people would run. Same with silver. Same with silver. So while it's a little quiet out there, think about diversification. That's why I talked to you about it and monetary gold and so forth. Yes, I have gold. I also have other things. You know, I believe in diversification. That's the way to go with these things. Again, I'm not trying to scare anybody. I'm just telling you reality. Let's go to Craig. Oh, let me see if we have a new... Yeah, let's go to Craig in Danville. 1 second, Craig. Don't pull him up yet. Let me pull this up myself. Here we go. Danville, Pennsylvania, the great WMLP. Craig, how are you?
8: Hey, thanks for having me. I'm doing pretty good. I would like to scare people a little bit, I guess, because it's a good motivator. I have a number that shocks people.
6: Well, you're coming and going. You're in and out. Give it another shot.
8: Okay. I've got a number here that should hopefully shock people a little bit. The debt divided by the citizens. So you take the total debt divided by all of the citizens, every man, woman, and child. If you figure your your average family, husband, wife, two children, let's just say, you know, four people, mm-hmm. it's almost $500,000 for that family to pay back that debt.
6: Mm. It's impossible.
8: If you add, it seems so. I agree. If you add the state, the total state debt across the nation, it's over.
6: Yeah, but let me tell you where this is even worse. You're not adding unfunded liabilities, which are over $300 trillion.
8: That's correct. That's correct. That is only the debt.
6: So if you add unfunded programs and liabilities that they don't put on the books, they don't put them on the books, then you're talking about well over $1 million. Well over $1 million. And I've talked about this before, Craig. One of the reasons the post office is always in trouble looking for money, it's the one entity, the only one, I believe, where their debt for the pension monies that they owe, they have to have on the books. We don't have the debt owed in pensions for federal employees or any of the rest of it, even on our books. You aware of that?
8: I was not.
6: They're not
8: aware
6: on the
8: that.
6: Books. They're off the books, except for the post office. Go ahead.
8: The whole thing, it just really ought to scare people. And you can see when you're running those numbers, like when you're reading that article there, it's hard to kind of wrap your head around it. But mm-hmm. if you owed $500,000, you can see pretty quick how it becomes difficult to pay that back and pay the interest.
6: But what gets me is you still have these Marxists, these buffoons out there talking about nationalizing health care. In other words, more and more and more and more and more debt. And they will defend this spending and more of it and a lot more of it by even shutting down the government. This is the Democrat Party.
8: It's because we have not had to pay it back in a very long time. We've allowed our politicians to continue spending and continue spending. And it's just like anybody that has gotten in over their head. As long as you're able to get more debt, it's not really a problem. It's only when you need to pay it back that it actually becomes a problem.
6: That's why one of my Liberty Amendments talks about capping it, and another Liberty Amendment talks about the gradual reduction of the spending. That if it's put in place immediately, it could have a relatively positive effect, I hope. But you need a convention of states, because Congress isn't going to pass constitutional amendments by two-thirds of both houses, and they're just not going to do it because Congress created this problem. Thanks for your call, brother. We'll be right back.
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3: It's a framework, not a deal. I'm Carmen Roberts, Fox News. U.S. and Iranian negotiators reaching an understanding on a possible deal to extend the ceasefire for 60 days and reopen the Strait of Hormuz. And Treasury Secretary Scott Bessent told reporters during a briefing,
4: "It's always a mistake to get out ahead of the president, so it is all going to be the president's decision. I think that we can see that the president very clearly stated his three, open the strait, highly enriched uranium, no nuclear program."
3: Fox's Peter Ducey has more from the White House.
5: The fragile ceasefire with Iran may be a ceasefire in name only, as CENTCOM confirms that last night, Iran launched a ballistic missile towards Kuwait that was successfully intercepted by Kuwaiti forces, calling it an egregious ceasefire violation. Iran also launched 5 one-way attack drones near the Strait of Hormuz.
3: A gas explosion and fire at an apartment complex in Dallas turns deadly. Search crews are still on the scene, but no word how many people are missing.
6: Dallas Fire and Rescue Deputy Chief Mark Berry talked about the initial call.
7: "We responded to a reported gas leak. Our first responders, while they were en route to that gas leak, a subsequent explosion occurred.
6: The flames are under control as searchers continue to comb through the scene. Gernal Scott, Fox News.
3: The Supreme Court rules 5-4 in favor of Black Row Death inmate Terry Pitchford in Mississippi, who argued racial bias in the jury that convicted him with just one black juror. And a tech rally and robust corporate earnings, plus growing optimism about a ceasefire, helps boost all three benchmark indexes to record highs. 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
28: I mean, look, we're in the United States. There's hundreds of millions of people here. And yet the people that we keep hearing about, all of a sudden the DOJ is spending its time investigating E. Jean Carroll in her case with Donald Trump.
29: Yeah, so on a personal level, because of me coming forward almost 10 years ago now against Fox News for sexual harassment, I mean, this is very personal to me that the President of the United States would be coming after somebody who had the courage to come forward and say that something bad happened to them. As a nation, I think that every American should be just really pissed off tonight.
30: I'm not.
29: Because what the hell is the Department of Justice doing? What are they actually doing for the citizens of the United States of America? We are wasting time on cases that, according to legal experts, are not credible, all to fulfill the mission of one man called the President of the United States, who's on a retribution tour. I'm sorry, I'm angry about this. I'm angry about this, not really about this, the sexual nature of the alleged crime, but as an American. Like, what are we doing? What are our tax dollars paying for with this Department of Justice?
30: Welcome, my friends. That was Gretchen Carlson. Many of you remember her from her Fox News days. Carlos is shaking her head. He doesn't remember Gretchen Carlson. Consider yourself lucky. Yeah, and she, along, well, it's a story. We'll talk about it. And we're going to talk, it's Boston Early's Rush Hour, fastest hour in American media. We'll talk about it with...
25: It's time for Radio Royalty with James Golden and America's Princess of Policy, Princess Di.
30: That's who we'll talk about it with. Princess Di is in the house. We read, ladies and gentlemen, her royal proclamation yesterday regarding primariness night in Texasness, and it was a beautiful proclamation. We'll discuss that today. But first, Princess Diana, the left is in total meltdown. They are outraged. They are shaken. They are to the core, just incredulous that the Department of Justice has deemed fit to investigate an American citizen by the name of E. Jean Carroll. Are you outraged, Your Highness?
0: Like you, I am not outraged at all. Actually, I am delighted. I think that our system of judicial process was a miscarriage of justice, and so I am very, very glad to see that the wrongs may be righted in the end.
30: The meltdown is everywhere, Your Highness.
0: Yeah.
30: Now, what they're going after, what they're supposedly investigating, is the fact that she lied, committed perjury.
0: Right.
30: Okay? And she has pretty much admitted that she committed perjury.
0: Yes.
30: In fact, Carlos cut number 12. E. Jean Carroll, and pretty much admitting what is the crux of all of this, that she did not tell the whole truth, nothing but the truth.
1: Another thing that he and his lawyers have often spoken about is the lack of disclosure about a big Democratic donor funding part of this case. Was there a reason it wasn't disclosed? And did you view this as political in any way?
2: No. I just completely forgot that he even existed.
3: In your deposition?
2: Yes, in my deposition.
30: I forgot. In your deposition, in my deposition, I forgot.
0: Her brain's in a blender. It's Jell-O.
30: My brain's in a blender. It's Jell-O. I forgot. But they asked you.
0: Reid Hoffman was the one who funded her entire judicial approach, and he also has been involved in many, many other anti-Trump judicial approaches. And how could she have forgotten? That was who bankrolled her entire case.
30: I forgot. I'm old. I forgot. I remember what happened. What happened in the department store like a gazillion years ago. In detail. But I forgot who's funding me. I forgot.
0: Well, she didn't remember in detail. She didn't even remember what year it happened.
30: That's right.
0: She knew if she gave a date that Trump could prove where he was every day, probably at the last 30 years of his corporate life. And so she's like, I don't know what year. Could have been this year. Could have been that year. I don't even know what decade it was.
30: See, this is the kind of crap that I forgot that. And somebody actually convicted somebody. She couldn't even say when it happened.
0: Right.
30: And let me just say this to you, Princess Diana, and I'm going to be very careful the way I say this. I have talked with someone who worked with her. And the things I was told, since it was told to me in a state of confidence, and I can't repeat who said it to me, if any of the stuff that I was told actually comes out, this woman... And again, I'm just saying what I was told. If it's true, and if it comes out, the world would look at this woman completely different. I'll just put it like that.
0: It did come out. It just wasn't publicized by the mainstream media. But she made similar accusations to other people.
30: So right.
0: It was a pattern of behavior with her. And, of course, that was not allowed to be brought out in the trial. And so the trial itself, the defense, the Trump team, was not allowed to say or to bring out facts, you know, that would have absolutely made a dent in her credibility, as you say.
30: Yeah. Okay. Now let's talk about Texasness.
0: Okay.
30: I have a headline, Your Highness. Here's a headline. Okay. Senate GOP begrudgingly. I'm sorry. Senate GOP begrudgingly circling wagons behind Ken Paxton after he defeats one of their favorites.
0: Yeah. Very delicious. So, it really is. And they are still really mad. We talked about earlier that they had had a tantrum and went, you know, stalked out of the Senate chambers and went home on vacation because they were so angry at Trump. Well, they're even more angry now at the fact that who won and who lost, that their guy lost. And Paxton won, and they, you know, as you say, begrudgingly. I have read some quotes today which are amazing to me because I think they're saying out loud they're going to support him, but they are going to try and sabotage him from day one. And one of the quotes I read was from a Thune strategist. This is someone associated with Thune. It was in Fox. Paxton's nomination will go down as one of the worst self-inflicted political wounds of all time. Another Thune ally said, Republicans may keep Texas, but you broke it, you buy it. The sentiment is they want the White House to pay for the campaign. They don't want to have any money from the Senate funds go to, because they think this is a definite loser. They think in the Senate that this is such a mistake that the Democrats are going to win for the first time in 32 years. It's outrageous how, first of all, how wrong they are. As I said in my little proclamation, that you know,
30: your big proclamation,
0: all the conventional wisdom coming from the Senate is wrong. They have this sort of the Republican Senate religion. They believe that populists or Trump supporters or MAGA, whatever you want to call it, the old Tea Party, are unpopular. They are wacko birds, to use a term popularized by John McCain in the day, and that MAGA supporters, that Trump supporters, will cost them their Senate majority. They believe this. This is something that McConnell believed, that they are the ones who are the guarantors of Republican power. It is only because of the Senate establishment that they have, that there are senators, that there are elected Republicans at all. And their job is to protect the nation from these extremists, which is how they define Trump supporters. So that is the true belief of the, you know, quotient, which are still the GOP establishment, which is a third of them, the McConnell Brigade. So the fact that these people are being swept out, they're being groomed by the voters who are delighted to have a chance, finally, to get rid of these rhinos, these Republicans in name only, and they are being replaced. This has gotten them furious. And Thune, in my opinion, I had said to you in my little proclamation.
30: And your big proclamation, point number one from Primariness Night in Texasness. Biggest loser, John Thune. Rhinos sacrificed their own rhinos in order to thwart Trump's agenda by refusing to pass the SAVE Act, even though they knew that it meant the end of John Cornyn.
0: Right. And I said that Trump is becoming stronger, not a lame duck. And I want to add to that, that the lame duck is John Thune. He has lost tremendous political power because he has lost two of his own rhinos in the Senate. This just doesn't happen. And so his leadership is at stake. He is going to be primaried. He's up in 2028, which is really right around the corner, and he is in trouble, which means that inside the Senate, his power is waning. So the lame duck is John Thune, and it cannot come too fast.
30: On that happy note, we shall take a break, Your Highness, and come back with other things on the table today. Some stuff going on in Californicate. Also, this executive order on mail-in ballots, I want to briefly talk about that with you. That was huge.
0: Yep.
30: And a few other things. So we'll do that. Oh, I know this song. I know a lot of songs. Anyway, 1983. Princess Diana knows this song, too. I know she knows it. because of what her screen name used to be back in the old days. Irene Cara, actress and singer, started 6 weeks at number one on the U.S. singles chart with this one from the film Flashdance. Flashdance, oh, what a feeling. Remembering the great Irene Cara, and what a movie that was, Flashdance, back in 1983. James Golden, Princess Diana's here. It is a wonderful feeling, and keep it going.

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4: Beef. It's what's for dinner.
5: Beef prices at the grocery store remain high, and experts say there are two things going on here. One is that cattle herds are at their smallest size in 75 years.
6: We do have some drought conditions, and cattle rely on pastures. Those drought conditions affect our ability to expand. If we have fewer cows, we're going to have fewer calves and less beef production.
5: That's Texas A&M economist David Anderson, who notes the beef industry is controlled by four meatpacking companies. And President Trump's Justice Department is looking into potential antitrust issues and price-fixing practices. Cattle rancher Shad Sullivan saying at the White House,
7: that has created a level of economic and political power that too often escapes oversight and accountability.
5: I'm James Flippin, and this is the Worldwide News Network.
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1: This is The Rush Hour with James Golden.
2: Rush.
3: He's trying to vandalize trust as it relates to vote by mail and so many other categories. With the SAVE Act, is trying to even make it more difficult to register. Which is not just about voter ID, that act. It's about registration and deciding who cannot vote. All of these are consistent with the phone call, the origin story here, that he made to Greg Abbott, saying he's entitled to 5 seats in an effort to rig the election before one vote is cast before November. And we're seeing that played out all across this country now after the Supreme Court decision on the Voting Rights Act, Section 2. And
4: yeah, that's Gavin Newsom in one of the most gerrymandered states ever. I'm going to talk about that with Princess Di, but I just had a story that flew in. Princess Di, you're not going to believe this story. Interesting story. Want to hear the headline?
5: I do.
4: Judge reprimanded for noisy sex in chambers revealed as Obama appointee who sentenced Todd Chrisley. Now, I don't know who Todd Chrisley is, but this married judge apparently had noisy sex with a top officer on the police department in her court chambers. She meted out a tough sentence to some reality star that I never heard of. Her name is Judge Eleanor Ross. She's down in Hotlanta, and boy, did it get hot. In the earshot of law clerks, she and the top cop, who's married, by the way, I said that, were getting it on in her chambers. And it got so loud that it became uncomfortable for those that were overhearing it. Wow, what do you think about that, Princess Di?
5: Well, I'm shocked you've never heard of Chrisley Knows Best, the reality show. And second of all,
4: of what?
5: A reality of Chrisley Knows Best was on for years. And a Trump supporter, known Trump supporter, and was, of course, imprisoned for tax fraud. And his daughter, Savannah, is still running a lot of fundraising for the Trump team. But, it, you know, the behavior of this judge, it doesn't surprise me. You know, being an Obama appointee, you never know what you're going to get.
4: Well, I'm sorry. I never heard of the reality show at all. Didn't know about it. Don't know who Todd Chrisley is. But, yeah, I feel embarrassed now. Maybe not,
5: not.
4: At all, because apparently, I think the better reality show would have been if somebody had cameras in her chambers, as it were.
5: Terrible. Why do you read me these headlines? I don't know. I tell you.
4: Because it just, I was here minding my business. We were talking politics. And then this story flashed up in my text box, and I saw the headline.
5: I saw it yesterday. You could have brought it up.
4: I didn't see it yesterday. I just saw it. Judge reprimanded for noisy sex in chambers revealed as Obama appointee.
5: Oh.
4: And that's what I saw. And I'm like, what in the good gracious? What is this? And you're here, so I wanted to share.
5: Oh, thank you. Not.
4: Okay. So now when we get back, let's talk about voting. And we have this story. It's not, it's a temporary story. Judge refuses to block Trump order to limit mail-in voting. But okay, we'll get to that. And then I want to talk to you about some other things going on in, believe it or not, Chicago, California, if we have time, Los Angeles, and Texas. So Princess Diana, please stay there, and we'll be right back.
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8: Fox News, I'm Tom Rigotti. Vice President J.D. Vance tells reporters at Joint Base Andrews it's hard to say exactly when or if President Trump will sign a memorandum of understanding between the U.S. and Iran, which would extend the ceasefire for 60 days.
9: If you compare the conflict now to where it was 5-6 weeks ago, I think the president's ceasefire is very much holding.
8: Vance earlier spoke at the commencement ceremonies of the U.S. Air Force Academy. Crews have found the bodies of 6 workers who were missing and presumed dead today following a chemical tank rupture south of Tacoma, Washington.
10: In one of the deadliest U.S. workplace accidents in decades, a total of 11 people are known to have died. Those deaths are the result of a rupture in a paper mill tank that spilled over 500,000 gallons of a destructive chemical mixture used to make paper Tuesday. 3 people are still missing.
8: That's Fox's Joel Nadeau. 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
4: In 1966, On this day, Percy Sledge went to number one on the U.S. singles charts with this one.
3: He changed the world for a good thing he's found.
4: When a man loves a woman. Now, the amazing thing about this record, and it is amazing, they had the music, and the song had no title. No one knew the lyrics, because as they were recording the vocal tracks, Percy Sledge improvised all of this. Everybody assumed he had the lyrics somewhere because the performance was so convincing. But he was improvising this song. And that's just amazing for anybody to pull off. When a man loves a woman, ladies and gentlemen, and we all, well, many of us, have stories about that. Don't we, Princess Diana?
5: I'll take your word for it.
4: Oh, you know, when a man loves a woman.
5: It's a beautiful thing.
4: It is a beautiful thing. So, we had California, Newsom, again, railing against the SAVE Act. We did have a ruling from a court, but he refused to block Trump's executive order to limit mail-in voting. But the reason it's not on the merits, it's just because it hasn't been implemented yet.
5: Right.
4: So when the administration makes moves to implement it, I guess you can expect a challenge again. How do you think this is going to play out?
5: Well, I think this is part of a larger picture, and it just brings us a full circle, because James Tallarico, who is the Democrat nominee to go up against Paxton in the Senate race in Texas, is claiming yesterday that he believes that Texas is stacked against him because of the voting laws. And he says that it suppresses the vote. And the Democrat position is that due to Texas's election security measures, it suppresses the vote. So that's why there's a low propensity of vote for the Democrat Party in Texas. So this is all part of the big picture where Republicans are trying to make elections bring integrity into it and stop the cheating. And the Democrats are complaining when that happens and trying to keep the cheating in as much as possible. And so Tallarico, who I'm going to be calling Tallafrico based on his positions, you know, he's starting out basically saying that everything is rigged in Texas against Democrats. And so he's starting off, he says he's got to win by more, that a little more, because it's not a free and fair election.
4: Which I don't understand. If something's rigged, it's rigged. It's not rigged for one. If voting is hard, then it's hard for everybody that tries to vote, not just for one subset of people. The same rules apply to everybody. So I don't understand the argument.
5: Well, you're speaking, trying to apply logic to the situation. They just want to cheat.
4: Aha. Okay. Speaking of Mr. Tallarico, we have two cuts from James Tallarico. And this Christian nationalist business that they're flying, cut 25, Carlos. This is Mr. Tallarico, the Democrat nominee for the Texas Senate, and what he has to say about school
21: Part
4: choice.
21: Of this Christian nationalist movement is trying to pass these things called private school vouchers. And if you're not an education policy person, you may have never heard of this. But essentially, it's an effort to take tax dollars out of our public schools, which are underfunded as they are. Texas is 43rd in the nation in per student education funding. So it's taking dollars out of the classroom and giving it to unaccountable private schools, usually Christian private schools. Again, part of this effort to blur the lines between church and state. And the governor of Texas, Greg Abbott, made this his top legislative priority for the year last year.
4: Now, a few things about that. This idea that public schools are underfunded. We spend more on public schools in this country than most nations in the world spend on public schools, with far fewer results. They are failing. The amount of money we spend per student is, in some cases, over $20,000 a year. In other cases, we're in the high teens. And what do we get? Per student, we get students that come out of school uneducated, unprepared to face the world in terms of public school. Now, he's claiming that this and most of it goes to Christian schools. Well, I prove it, number one, but even if it did, what's the problem? These people pay taxes. And this business of Christian nationalists, they want to make sure that especially black and Hispanic students stay in failing schools. That is the Democrat position. No matter what, we want to imprison your children in failing schools, and we will damn anybody that tries to release them from this prison of miseducation. Your thoughts on Mr. Tallarico with that one, Princess Diane?
5: I agree with every word you said, and as I'm listening to him, I would love for you to play that again, because my ear picked up, he sounds exactly like James Comey. His intonation, the way he kind of goes up at the end in that kind of upspeak, I was like, oh my goodness, they must go to the same school of how to handle the media. Do you think that sounded like James Comey? Is it just
4: me? I'm going to listen with it with those ears now. Go ahead.
21: Part of this Christian nationalist movement,
4: yes,
21: isn't it, is trying to pass these things called private school vouchers. And if you're not an education policy person, you may have never heard of this. But essentially, it's an effort to take tax dollars out of our public schools, which are underfunded as they are.
4: Carlos.
21: Texas is 43rd. In the nation in per-student education funding.
4: Do you have any James Comey anything? If you have anything by James Comey, we're going to play another Tallarico, but if you have anything by James Comey, play it. Now, Princess Diana, I want you to listen to this one from Tallarico. This next one, I just shook my head. I don't even know how. I couldn't even come up with the response for it. Cut 26. This is James Tallarico again.
2: If my concern is with the life of an embryo or the life of a fetus, the greatest threat to that life is a miscarriage. I mean, if your concern is how many embryos or fetuses we're losing, the number that we lose to miscarriage versus the number we lose to abortion, I mean, it's dwarfed. And so I'm always interested why the pro-life movement is not more interested in figuring out how we prevent more miscarriages. Because if your concern is that embryonic life, seems like finding ways to prevent miscarriage, which we have best practices that can do it, right? Making sure people are covered by health insurance once their pregnancy starts. I mean, that is a huge opportunity to prevent miscarriages. You're not going to prevent all of them, but there are things we could do to stop it. And so the fact that all the attention is on abortion rather than on some of these other things that maybe we could all agree on, to me, again, it makes me suspicious about the true motives of some of these politicians and some of these activists who are pushing some of these bans, because it doesn't seem like it's about children. It doesn't seem like it's about mothers and women and girls. It does seem like it's about control. And I think that's what we see across this Christian nationalist movement, is controlling what you do with your own body, controlling what you read, controlling what you learn, controlling where you travel. I mean, this is religion at its worst,
6: right?
2: Is trying to control people and what they do.
4: That's Tallarico.
5: Tallarico.
4: I just shook my head at that. I didn't even come up with a response. What do you think about that statement?
5: Well, you know, it's basically, he has this, you know, semi-religious kind of language that, as I had said the other day, this is the atheist view of what Christians are like. It's like, you know, when Kerry was the presidential nomination, you know, he served in Vietnam. They presented him as a soldier, as a, you know, some patriot. And when they have a candidate that they want the independents to get behind, they will present this will get him. This guy's religious. In Texas, this will really fly. And the things that he says about God and about Mary that are, you know, his main focus has been to claim that Mary by quote unquote accepting the birth of the Savior was indicating that this was a choice on her part, and that abortion is therefore one of the options that God allows. I mean, it's this convoluted silver tongue heresy. And the Democrats think that in the Bible Belt, this stuff is going to fly. And so that's why I'm saying he's going to lose by double digits easy.
4: Wow. Comey, let's hear him for a quick second.
6: If it's let's hear him. To try and mitigate the threat that's by Donald Trump lying.
21: Part of this Christian nationalist movement is trying to pass
6: the FBI to allegedly assassinate him. That's crazy.
4: Play Tallarico.
21: Private school vouchers. And if you're not an education
4: policy
21: person.
4: Oh, my God. Diane, Princess Di. They're the same people.
5: Yes. This is what I'm telling you. When you listen to it, it is the same, you know, evil spirit that inhabits both of them. Hey, now, you're bringing in biblical stuff. I'm going to go there.
4: Okay. Let me... Now, I have to admit, Princess Diana, this may be one of these things where you have a very strong disagreement with me about. I thought about this today. I think one of the people that I really, really want to interview, and I don't want to interview too many people, is Brandon Johnson out of Chicago. Princess Diana, look, I want to make it clear. I disagree with this guy's policies so much. But there is something about this man that I find fascinating. He is, when critics come, he doesn't have the usual response of bristling most of the time. The majority, overwhelming majority of the time, he doesn't bristle up and get mad. His demeanor is calm. And there's something to me that's kind of, I hate to say it, but it's kind of zen about this guy, except when he's on one of these angry tears, when he's his emotions, which is rare. So, and then I find myself agreeing with tiny bits of things that he says. For instance, we have had these teen takeovers in Chicago, and they, and so many news reports. So I have two cuts, and I want you to listen to both of them. Carlos, play them back-to-back, please, 19 and 20. This is Chicago Mayor Brandon Johnson on these teen takeovers, which I predict we're going to see all over the country this summer.
7: We prevent the vast majority of these from ever taking place. You know, there is a effort in city council to hold the social media apparatuses accountable. I believe that we should continue to explore that. And I'm going to continue to work with Alderman Hall around that. It's why we're actually taxing these big tech companies for the role that they have played in harming the mental health and well-being of our young people. We know that simply imposing harsher penalties or pushing young people further away from their support network does not solve the problem. In many cases, it only deepens disconnection and isolation. And we especially reject the dangerous notion that our black and brown youth are problems to be managed instead of young people to be invested in, guided, and supported. We cannot rely on endless cycles of arrest and incarceration when our challenges are rooted in the lack of resources and limited opportunity.
4: Lack of resources, my ass. But aside from that, what's your take on Brandon Johnson?
5: Well, you know, I heard you respond to what he had basically been calling on parents to be accountable on some of these wild teen moments. And you had mentioned you agreed with that part. And I think I agree with that as well. I would love to hear you interview him. I think that would be fantastic. And
4: I really want to. Yeah.
5: Let's see how zen he remains talking to you. I do not think that would happen.
4: I think it would. I think that he and I could actually have a profound conversation with each other. I'm telling you, I just know it. There's something about this guy that isn't the media caricature of him. And I can't put my finger on it, but I know it.
5: Well, I almost said let's put money on it, but I'm not going to bet on anything with you anymore.
4: Okay. I got to try to get Brandon.
5: I would love to hear. But, you know, here's a more optimistic headline that I just read as far as what to do with the next generation. Shocking number of millennials and Gen Z parents spank their kids, study says. Necessary
4: Amen.
5: To raise a child properly. So that, to me, is the biggest hope for how the young people will respond to actually being raised old school. And that seems to be taken on. So I think that is a counterpoint to what, you know, that mayor is saying.
4: Okay, some of these other things I'm going to hold for Saturday. Carlos, we're going to change the clip of the day because I'm going to play this one when we get back. Anyway, Princess Di, hold on. We got the clip of the day coming up. Ladies and gentlemen, James Golden, Snerdly, 1966 on this day. Do I love this group? Herb Alpert. He of the A&M, he was A of A&M Records. Herb Alpert and the Tijuana Brass at number one with What Now My Love. We're playing this one because I wanted to hear it. A Taste of Honey. South of the Border, Going Places, Whipped Cream, Other Delights from that were on the charts that day, but What Now My Love by Herb Alpert and Tijuana Brass were number one. We're playing Herb Alpert, the Tijuana Brass right now. Coming up, the clip of the day. Stay here.
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29: There are many times I thought, I can't do this. I mean, what parent isn't worried about? What am I not doing right? What am I not doing enough? And then I realized, wait, that's being a parent.
30: Don't worry about being perfect. I've had around three other mother figures in my life, but only one of them has taught me how a mother loves.
29: The greatest reward for me is he makes me better every day.
31: I would tell a family considering adopting a teenager that teenager, whoever it is, needs you and they need what you have to offer.
29: Taylor's given me hope. He's our son, and that is what he will always be.

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3: It is time, ladies and gentlemen, for the clip of the day. Sadly, by the way, we don't have the clip of the big story that broke halfway when they found out the judge that was reprimanded for having noisy sex in her chambers was revealed as an Obama appointee. We don't have a clip of that, what happened in her chambers. But we do have something from, you'll be glad of that, Princess Diana, but we do have this one from California. It is California State Assemblyman Carl DeMaio, and here is our clip of the day.
4: California State Assemblymember Carl DeMaio here with yet another bad bill alert from Sacramento. This one would give preferential sentencing treatment to illegal immigrants. In other words, citizens would be judged harsher than people here illegally. It's Assembly Bill 2669, and you should take a look at it because it says when a prosecutor is deciding whether or how much to charge an illegal immigrant, that they are now going to be required to take into account the possible impacts it might have on the illegal immigrant if they're charged with the crime as it relates to their ability to stay in this country. Insane. It's a double standard on justice. You do the crime, you do the time, people should be judged equally. And this is so offensive because it literally punishes citizens in a harsher way than people here illegally. Contact your legislator and say justice should be blind, equal protection and punishment under the law. Say no to Assembly Bill 2669.
3: And a twin spin, this is the governor of California, Gavin Newsom, clip of the day, part two.
5: One thing that I think we're going to try to do with your support is tax 100%. Anyone from California that receives any of those funds, we want to tax 100% of those proceeds. And that's an action the state of California can take. It's an action we look forward to taking.
3: He's talking about the Trump compensation fund, the DOJ compensation fund. They want to tax 100% of it. Princess Di, quickly your thoughts.
6: Did you hear what Scott Bessent, the Treasury Secretary, responded on that?
3: What did he say?
6: He says you can't fix stupid.
3: I love it. Princess, thank you so much for being with us.
6: Anytime, Sir James. Wonderful to be with you.
3: You're the best thing. Gladys Knight has a birthday today, born in 1944. Gladys Knight and the Pips. We got to go. May God bless, protect each and every single one of you, your families, your loved ones. Love and gratitude for your being here with me and allowing me to be with you. Until mañana, I bid you adieu. Bye.
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9: Todd Stevenson here. People know me as Tree Dr. Todd. I like to talk about the great results that I've had for many, many decades, probably, with WRNN. 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
3: Forcing the athletes. They also are setting up a transfer rule. Athletes are only allowed to transfer once. What about coaches? Are they allowed to transfer after they sign a contract? What about the math student who wants to go to a different school and then goes to three or four schools? What about are those students also going to be capped? Why is it that you're only infringing on the freedoms of the athletes? Do I like that the athletes are going to a different school every year? No, I don't like it. But it ain't my decision. The athlete's upset when I go from one job to another. The athlete's upset when I move from one side of town to the other. Whose right is it to tell these athletes how much money they can make? These are supposed to be the people who are championing democracy and government getting out of our lives and making government smaller and believing in free enterprise and let the market decide. What kind of garbage is this? Why Ted Cruz is supposed to be a champion of free enterprise and smaller government? Now he wants to pass a law that says college students can only make X amount of money? Really? How is this? Why is there rioting in the streets over this? Coaches, I'm in favor of, why don't they pass a bill that says to put a cap on how much the coaches can make? Let's start there. No, can't have that. Let's put a cap on how many times a coach can transfer, sign a contract, tell a kid he's going to be there and then leave 6 months later for more money somewhere else. No, let's not do that. Let's stick it to the 20-year-old kid who's got, finally has a little bit of leverage. Because, man, they're making too much money off the Bulls. We don't want to have to share it with all the players, do we? Holy mackerel. Come back and talk about that, hour number three. 1-844-2-McGraw, 1-844-262-4729. Our executive director is Alex Tinton. Our engineer tonight is Richard Good. I'm McGraw Millhaven.
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8: All right, so coming up in just a minute, we'll check in with Bill Cleveland. Bill on the road. He's in Hershey, Pennsylvania. We'll check in there. Also, I want to make sure we did this. We started this, kicked this off last night, and I want to make sure everybody gets a chance to participate. You know the text line, right? We have the text line, 1-844-2-McGraw. Text your comments to the show at any given time. And then what we're doing now is somebody last night asked me about my rib recipe, my barbecue smoked rib recipe, and I have agreed to share my beautiful recipe with everyone who listens to the show as a small token of my appreciation for listening to the show. So what we're going to do is we're going to text it to you. And everybody who wants the barbecue recipe, we'll text it out on Monday. Now, if you already subscribe to our texts, don't do anything. You will automatically get the rib recipe. If you want the rib recipe, you are going to have to sign up for the text service. We send out one a day. We don't sell your information. We don't give it to the government. We don't do anything like that. We just give a rundown each and every day of what's coming up on the show tonight. It's a way to sort of stay part on top of the show. And if you miss the show, you can go and get the podcast or whatever else. So all we want to do is text barbecue, BBQ, to 1-844-2-McGraw, 1-844-262-4729. And then come Monday, I'll have Alex text everybody who signed up to the text line the rib recipe. And then you can do with as you wish. And when you're sitting down at your barbecue on Juneteenth or July 4th or Labor Day or whenever you get around to cooking it, and you are the star of your backyard barbecue, you don't even have to thank me. But you'll know deep in your heart, you know where you got that recipe from. You can call it your own. heck, I stole it from somebody else. So it is like I invented it. I put a little twist on it myself, but you put a little twist on it yourself and call it your own. That's the great thing about barbecue. So all you have to do is text BBQ to 1-844-262-4729. Sign up for the text line. You can cancel it right after you get the barbecue recipe. If you've already subscribed to the daily text, don't do anything. You'll automatically get it. So there you go. We had a lot of people asking about that, and a lot of people sign it up. So we're thrilled and excited. So stay right there. We're going to take a quick break. When we come back, Bill Cleveland, Bill on the Road, Hershey, Pennsylvania. Find out about this great country each and every week with Bill on the Road. America at Night, back in a moment.
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9: Fox News, I'm Ted Lindner. A 60-day extension of the U.S.-Iran ceasefire deal, which would lead to negotiations on the regime's nuclear program, is in President Trump's hands. Fox's Peter Doocy tells us the president's demands still stand.
10: The three must-haves for President Trump to back any deal. Strait of Hormuz open. There can be no highly enriched uranium in Iran, and there can be no nuclear weapons program in Iran.
9: President Trump has said he's not in any rush to get a final deal done. And an Oregon man who admits he intended to kill a U.S. senator may be going to prison for a decade.
11: Donald Leroy Smith's pleaded guilty after being charged with threatening a federal official. He's from Woodburn, Oregon, about 30 miles south of Portland, and prosecutors say he left a startling voicemail message to a U.S. senator last November. They won't say which senator.
9: Fox's Jill Nato. 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
3: In the third hour with open phones, my rant on Congress wanting to stifle and put a salary cap on college athletes. Thanks, guys. The first time we finally have leverage. And they're now going to say, whoa. 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We didn't mean like you could charge anything you wanted for your services. You're still going to have to play for the old college you, and you're making too much money over there. They don't want a cap like Elon Musk's salary, right? They just want to cap the quarterback salary at the old state university. That's offensive. But Elon Musk, he can make as much as he wants. The quarterback of the football team, the poor lineman, no. Those guys, how brazen are they to be making all that money? The university should be making that money. The coaches should be making that money. The superintendents should be making that money. The schools make hundreds of millions of dollars, and the conferences make all that money with the bowl games. Now you want to start paying the players? No. We need to cap the player. Do they cap the amount of money the bowls give them? No, they don't do that. But they want to cap the money the players make. Doesn't sound very free market to me. Very interesting. Bipartisan legislation. We'll talk about that. Also, there was an interesting story in the Wall Street Journal about a flurry of suspicious oil trades. People made some serious money on some oil futures before a tweet from Donald Trump on March 23rd that sent U.S. crude futures plummeting. People made over $800 million worth of
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12: And in 2 Corinthians chapter 3, verse 13, he writes, "But we are not like Moses, who would put a veil over his face to keep the Israelites from gazing at it while the radiance was fading away. 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And this is what I want you to hear. "And we, who with unveiled faces all reflect the Lord's glory."
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16: Awaiting the president's approval, I'm Sue Guzman, Fox News. The U.S. and Iran have reached a tentative deal for a 60-day ceasefire. The memorandum of understanding pending approval, though, from President Trump. This, as Treasury Secretary Scott Bessent discussed the ongoing peace talks with Iran at a White House briefing on Thursday.
17: Secretary Bessent telling reporters President Trump is not going to take a bad deal when it comes to Iran, saying the president has several red lines.
18: Iran has to turn over their high

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12: Huh? 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
11: 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I just need you to listen to me.
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23: All right. It's America at Night. Let's go to the phones here. Rod in Wichita, Kansas. Rod, welcome to America at Night.
24: Hi, McGraw. I tried to get through last night when one of your guests had the grandfather convicted of spying for Germany in World War II.
23: Yeah.
24: This might have something to do with that. The headline above the fold in the Honolulu Daily was Japanese attack imminent, and it was dated December 6th, 1941.
23: So you found a newspaper for the Honolulu Daily that the headline was Japan attack imminent, and the date was December 6th, 1941?
24: Now, it's the Honolulu

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1: Sent the family to Honolulu, and then they ultimately ended up becoming spies for Japan and helped the Japan sort of plan the Pearl Harbor attack. It's an unbelievable story. The book is called Family of Spies, and she found out about it years later when she was doing some digging and started to dig about the history of her family. It's an incredible, unbelievable story. One fact is more bizarre than the next fact. But, yeah, the book was called Family Spies, and I think we replayed that on Memorial Day. It was a best-of segment here. All right, that's going to do it for us. 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And if you want the rib recipe, text BBQ to 1-844-2-McGraw, 1-844-262-4729. We'll send out that rib recipe to all that sign up for the text messaging. We'll send that out on Monday. Thanks for listening. I don't know where the 3 hours goes, but here we are again at the end. Our executive director is Alex Hinton. Our engineer tonight is Richard Good. That was Tony on the snooze button. I'm McGraw-Milhaven, and this is America at Night on Westwood One.
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11: Extend the ceasefire. I'm Ted Lindner, Fox News. The U.S. and Iran have reached a deal to extend the ceasefire by 60 days, but it needs President Trump's signature. Returning from an event with Air Force Academy graduates Thursday night, Vice President Vance, doing a little chopper talk, says it's hard to tell when or if President Trump will sign off on the deal.
12: We do think they're negotiating, at least so far, in good faith, and we're making some progress. Hopefully, we'll continue to make progress. The president will be in a position where he can endorse the agreement, but obviously, that's still TBD.
11: The agreement would reportedly extend the ceasefire to allow for more talks between the U.S. and Iran. The American embassy in Ukraine's capital remains open even after the threat of attacks from Russia. Fox's Grinnell Scott has more on this.
13: A social media post from the American embassy in Kyiv says there is no change to its current operation. Comments attributed to the foreign policy chief of the European Union, Kaya Kallas, claim that while EU embassies remain staffed, the U.S. embassy had been vacated after Russia warned diplomats and visitors in the Ukrainian capital to leave before attacks on the city escalate.

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2: Fox News, I'm Sue Guzman. The U.S. and Iran reaching a deal to extend a ceasefire agreement for 60 days while peace talks continue. It is awaiting final approval from President Trump. Man wanted in three homicides on Hawaii's Big Island, Jacob Daniel Baker, is in custody.
3: Officers and detectives responded to the area and conducted a search, ultimately locating the suspect concealed within a small cave on the neighboring property.
2: Hawaii County Police Chief Reed Mahuna. Blue Origin's New Glenn rocket explodes into a massive fireball on the launch pad in Cape Canaveral, Florida during a test. Owner Jeff Bezos vowing to investigate. And three people are dead in an explosion and fire at a Dallas apartment building. Jason Evans with Dallas Fire and Rescue.
4: It was originally reported as a gas leak. And at some point, while those units were en route, is when the explosion occurred.
2: Five people were injured. 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
3: Allow Jesus Christ to be Lord over your finances. This is really the key to it all. 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I mean, after all, if he's really Lord over all, and he is, the words of Psalm 24 ought to mean something to us in this matter. It says the earth is the Lord's and everything that's in it. Everything is his in the final analysis. So let him be Lord over your finances.
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7: In on a peace deal. I'm Sue Guzman, Fox News. Iran and the U.S. reportedly agreeing to a framework for a peace deal. Fox's Ashley Webster with more from Tel Aviv.
8: Negotiators for the U.S. and Iran have agreed to a framework of a deal, but it has yet to be approved by President Trump. If a memorandum of understanding is approved, it would mean a 60-day ceasefire extension, the Strait of Hormuz reopened, and Iran committing to dropping any ambitions of possessing a nuclear weapon. As those discussions continue, Israeli military forces have been expanding their ground operations northward in Lebanon. The Lebanese health ministry says 42 people have been killed, more than 50 others injured.
7: Vice President J.D. Vance telling reporters Thursday that an agreement is close, but they are not there yet. A big bust for Blue Origin and its new Glenn rocket.
9: Blue Origin's Glenn rocket is supposed to carry payloads in a low Earth orbit and possibly the moon. But when they tried to do a static fire test at Cape Canaveral Space Force Station in Florida late Thursday, the rocket exploded. Sound courtesy of Spaceflight Now's YouTube page. It was a monstrous explosion, completely shrouding the 320-foot-tall Glenn rocket. The company posted on X, "We experienced an anomaly during today's hot fire test. All personnel have been accounted for." The Brevard County Emergency Management Office said there was no threat to the public as a result of the explosion. Jill Nato, Fox News.
7: At least 3 people dead, 4 injured in a gas explosion that engulfed a Dallas apartment building in a massive fire. The blast shaking nearby.

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2: Fox News, I'm Ted Lindner. A 60-day extension of the U.S.-Iran ceasefire, which would lead to negotiations on the regime's nuclear program in President Trump's hands.
3: The three must-haves for President Trump to back any deal. Strait of Hormuz open. There can be no highly enriched uranium in Iran, and there can be no nuclear weapons program in Iran.
2: Fox's Peter Ducey. The manhunt for Jacob Baker in Hawaii is over. The 36-year-old Baker in police custody after a massive search on Hawaii's Big Island. Baker, who lives on the island, was wanted in connection with the killings of three men, described as armed and dangerous while on the lam. Hawaii police believe Baker is responsible for killing three men, all between the ages of 69 and 79, within a two-day period. And there will be a Game 7 in the NBA Western Conference Finals. The San Antonio Spurs defeated the Oklahoma City Thunder Thursday night, 118-91. Game 7 will be Saturday night in Oklahoma City. 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
14: Making a deal. I'm Ted Lindner, Fox News. The U.S. and Iran have reached a deal to extend the ceasefire by 60 days, but it needs President Trump's signature. Returning from an event with Air Force Academy graduates on Thursday night, Vice President J.D. Vance, doing some chopper talk, said it's hard to tell when or if President Trump will sign off on the deal.
15: We do think they're negotiating, at least so far, in good faith, and we're making some progress. Hopefully, we'll continue to make progress. The president will be in a position where he can endorse the agreement, but obviously, that's still TBD.
14: The agreement would reportedly extend the ceasefire to allow for more talks between the U.S. and Iran. The American embassy in Ukraine's capital remains open even after the threats of attacks from Russia.
16: A social media post from the American embassy in Kyiv says there is no change to its current operation. Comments attributed to the foreign policy chief of the European Union, Kaya Kallas, claimed that while EU embassies remain staffed, the U.S. embassy had been vacated after Russia warned diplomats and visitors in the Ukrainian capital to leave before attacks on the city escalate. In the post on X, the U.S. embassy cited the State Department's pledge that protecting the safety and security of Americans was its highest priority. Grinnell Scott, Fox News.
14: The manhunt for Jacob Baker in Hawaii is over. The 36-year-old Baker in police custody is after a massive search on Hawaii's Big Island. Baker, who lives on the island, was wanted in connection with the killings of three men described as armed and dangerous while on the lam. Hawaii police believe Baker is responsible for killing three men, all between the ages of 69 and 79, within a two-day period. And there will be a Game 7 in the NBA Western Conference Finals as the San Antonio Spurs defeated the Oklahoma City Thunder on Thursday night, 118-91. Game 7 will be Saturday night in Oklahoma City. 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
3: The Supreme Court rules in favor of a black death row inmate from Mississippi who claims there was racial bias in the makeup of the jury that convicted him.
4: Justices in a 5-4 vote siding with Terry Pitchford, who was sentenced to death by a jury of 11 white and one black juror in 2006 for his role in the killing of a grocery store owner. There were five potential black jurors on the whittled down jury pool, but the prosecutor, who had a history of dismissing black jurors for discriminatory reasons, used preemptory strikes against four of them. Jurors can only be excused for race-neutral reasons. The opinion, penned by Justice Brett Kavanaugh, finding defense lawyers did not get enough of a chance to argue the black jurors were improperly dismissed. Also that the state Supreme Court acted reasonably in ruling they had not. Lillian Wu, Fox News.
3: Authorities in Alaska racing to reach four climbers who fell from North America's tallest peak.
5: The National Park Service tells the Associated Press weather conditions, including limited visibility on Alaska's Mount McKinley, are improving and could soon allow for helicopter operations to rescue four climbers who fell. The agency says the incident was reported overnight near the Denali Pass, explaining the four are part of a 7-person climbing team, not sharing any details on their conditions, but noting the three other members returned to camp after trying to help. Mount McKinley is North America's highest peak, standing at more than 20,300 feet tall. Earlier this week, two climbers who were part of a separate incident were evacuated from the mountain by helicopter. Kristen Goodwin, Fox News.
3: And 14-year-old Shrey Parikh from Rancho Cucamonga, California, is this year's Scripps National Spelling Bee champion. The contest came down to a lightning round tiebreaker against Ishan Gupta, but Shrey spelled 32 words correctly in a 90-second spell-off, including the winning word, bromocryptine, to go home the winner. I'm Ted Lindner. This is Fox News.
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3: News. I'm Sue Guzman. Vice President J.D. Vance tells reporters at Joint Base Andrews it's hard to tell exactly when or if President Trump will sign a memorandum of understanding between the U.S. and Iran, which could extend the ceasefire for 60 days.
4: If you compare the conflict now to where it was five, 6 weeks ago, I think the president's ceasefire is very much holding.
3: Crews have found the bodies of six workers who were missing and presumed dead in a chemical tank rupture in Washington state.
5: In one of the deadliest U.S. workplace accidents in decades, a total of 11 people are known to have died. Those deaths are the result of a rupture in a paper mill tank that spilled over a 500,000 gallons of a destructive chemical mixture used to make paper Tuesday. Three people are still missing.
3: Fox's Jill Nader reporting. 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
6: Stuart, all they do is pick on me. 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
10: 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I've been around a long time, but I'm truly humbled when I see the real battles our brave, paralyzed veterans have faced defending our freedom. 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
8: Inching closer. I'm Sue Guzman, Fox News. Iran and the U.S. reportedly agreeing to a framework of a peace deal. Fox's Ashley Webster with more from Tel Aviv.
9: Negotiators for the U.S. and Iran have agreed to a framework of a deal, but it has yet to be approved by President Trump. If a memorandum of understanding is approved, it would mean a 60-day ceasefire extension, the Strait of Hormuz reopened, and Iran committing to dropping any ambitions of possessing a nuclear weapon. As those discussions continue, Israeli military forces have been expanding their ground operations northward in Lebanon. The Lebanese health ministry says 42 people have been killed, more than 50 others injured.
8: Vice President J.D. Vance telling reporters Thursday an agreement is closed, but they're not there yet. Big manhunt over in Hawaii for a man wanted in the murders of 3 people on the Big Island. Hawaii County Police Chief Reed Mahuna says they received a tip about a possible sighting near the coastal area of Kaimu Cove.
10: Officers and detectives responded to the area and conducted a search, ultimately locating the suspect concealed within a small cave on the neighboring property. The suspect, identified as Jacob Baker, male 36, was taken into custody without incident.
8: Baker was wanted in connection with the killings of 3 men, ages 69 to 79, over a 2-day period. Fire erupted at an apartment complex in downtown Dallas Thursday, following reports of an explosion causing massive damage to the building. Fire Rescue Department spokesman Jason Evans confirming human remains were found at the scene.
11: There have been 3 fatalities, 3 people located inside the debris. There are 2 females and 1 child.
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1: A Blue Origin rocket exploding on a launch pad in Cape Canaveral, Florida, Thursday, ahead of a planned launch next week. Fox's Marianne Rafferty has more.
2: The Blue Origin rocket exploding during a test of its engines. A static fire engine test is when the rocket's engines are ignited and they run at full thrust, but the vehicle is unable to go anywhere during the test. The rocket was uncrewed, and thankfully no one on the ground nearby was hurt. The local sheriff saying there's no danger to the public. NASA also contracted Blue Origin to provide lunar landers for the Artemis and Moonbase programs. But so far, it's unclear how this blast will impact those space programs.
1: Blue Origin CEO Jeff Bezos addressing the explosion on X, writing, "Very rough day," adding that it's too early to know the root cause. Former U.S. Attorney General Pam Bondi will sit before the House Oversight Committee to talk about the investigation and release of the Epstein files.
3: While Bondi is scheduled to answer the Oversight Committee's questions, this will not be a public hearing. It's a transcribed interview. Cameras and microphones will not be allowed, and Bondi will not be under oath. Bondi was subpoenaed to appear while she led the DOJ, but she refused. Bondi did, however, agree to sit for this transcribed interview. She is expected to be at the meeting with Assistant U.S. Attorney General Harmeet Dhillon. Many Epstein victims have said the DOJ may prevent Bondi from giving some information. The DOJ says it's there to ensure its processes are accurately conveyed. Gernal Scott, Fox News.
1: 14-year-old Shrey Parikh from Rancho Cucamonga, California, is this year's Scripps National Spelling Bee champion. The contest came down to a lightning round tiebreaker against Ishan Gupta. Shrey spelling 32 words correctly in a 90-second spell-off to go home the winner. I'm Sue Guzman. This is Fox News.
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5: Fox News, I'm Ted Lindner. The manhunt for Jacob Baker in Hawaii is over. The 36-year-old Baker in police custody after a massive search on Hawaii's Big Island. Baker, who lives on the island, was wanted in connection with the killings of three men, described as armed and dangerous while on the lam. Hawaii police believe Baker's responsible for killing three men, all between the ages of 69 and 79, within a two-day period. A 60-day extension of the U.S.-Iran ceasefire, which would lead to negotiations on the regime's nuclear programs in President Trump's hands.
6: The three must-haves for President Trump to back any deal. Strait of Hormuz open. There can be no highly enriched uranium in Iran, and there can be no nuclear weapons program in Iran.
5: That's Fox's Peter Ducey. And there will be a Game 7 in the NBA Western Conference Finals as the San Antonio Spurs defeated the Oklahoma City Thunder on Thursday night, 118-91. Game 7 will be Saturday night in Oklahoma City. 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
7: Stuart, all they do is pick on me. 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
3: It's up to President Trump.
4: I'm Dave Anthony, Fox News. Whether he'll sign a plan to extend the ceasefire with Iran for 60 days, Vice President Vance, who's been part of the negotiations with Iran, tells reporters,
5: if you compare the conflict now to where it was 5-6 weeks ago, I think the president's ceasefire is very much holding.
4: But there have been flare-ups in fighting this week, with U.S. military taking down drones and launch sites and boats laying underwater mines. As for this possible ceasefire extension, Fox's Peter Ducey reports from the White House.
6: Steve Witkoff and Jared Kushner's team have agreed to a deal with Iranian counterparts. Iranian leadership will need to approve it, and so will President Trump. And to get the president's blessing, there are three musts. The Strait of Hormuz must open, Iran must stop enriching uranium, and Iran must stop its nuclear weapons program.
4: And Iran also wants sanctions relief from the U.S. as part of any agreement. A big setback for Blue Origin, after a huge fireball lit up the night sky in Florida.
7: Blue Origin's Glenn rocket is supposed to carry payloads in a low Earth orbit and possibly the moon. But when they tried to do a static fire test at Cape Canaveral Space Force Station in Florida late Thursday, the rocket exploded. Sound courtesy of Spaceflight Now's YouTube page. It was a monstrous explosion, completely shrouding the 320-foot-tall Glenn rocket.
4: Fox's Jill Nato. Nobody was injured. That rocket was supposed to launch next week. Blue Origin's owner, Jeff Bezos, the Amazon founder, posted on X, it's way too early to know what went wrong, calling it a very rough day, but they will rebuild. A manhunt for an accused triple murderer in Hawaii is over.
8: The suspect, identified as Jacob Baker, male, 36, was taken into custody without incident.
4: Hawaii County Police Chief Reed Mahana says they found him hiding in a small cave on the Big Island. He's accused of killing three elderly men, all found dead this week. 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
9: Man, I love this place. I've been surfing here since I was a kid. Now, seeing my grandson out on the water, it means everything to me. Watching him and taking in the blue waves, the sea breeze, the blurry horizon.
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11: From the Axelrod and Associates Traffic Center, we are currently accident-free in both Horry and Georgetown County. Look for some roadway construction on Highway 501 beachbound from Highway 544 to Myrtle Ridge. If you see an accident or have traffic news we need to know about, pull over and text us at 843-839-9950. That's 843-839-9950. Remember, it is never okay to text and drive. From the Axelrod and Associates Traffic Center, got Axelrod, I'm Trip West on Hot Talk 99.5.
12: Thanks, Trip. Taking our first look at Hot Talk weather. We've got lower humidity, so a slightly drier forecast starting today with partly cloudy conditions and a high reaching the low 80s inland and maybe just 80 or so, upper 70s for some of our coastal areas. We do have another chance for rain tomorrow afternoon, but still cooler conditions. And then

0: Sunday, the drier and rain-free weather will return, and still highs may be reaching 80, so much more pleasant for this time of year. Much more pleasant than yesterday, for sure. As you're just waking up, it's 73 and mostly cloudy in Little River. The further south you head down the coast, it's already clearing up. In fact, it's completely clear in Georgetown at 71 at 603. Good morning.
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9: Microphone check. 1, 2, and 3. Joe in Florida. Leanne Graham and yours truly. Bro, DJ Slide. Freedom Friday! Here we go!
0: Oh my goodness, we are gone! It's 6:05 here on the Hot Talk Morning Show. Finally, Freedom Friday, as you said, DJ Slide here on Hot Talk 99.5. I know that everybody wants to participate today. It's going to be one of those days, so go ahead and put us in your speed dial. 839-9950 is the thumbs up guys, injury lawyers talking text line. And I'm sure there's going to be, like I said, DJ Slide, a lot of back and forth. If for no other reason, they want you to get them in a Friday mood. So I know you're going to be getting a few requests here and there.
10: Absolutely.
0: And so much has happened for a Thursday. I hope we have time to cover it all. In fact, one of the big stories happened just south of where Joe happens to be. Around 9 o'clock last night. Now, he is live with CCU Baseball. Their game later tonight is in Tallahassee. But, Joe, a lot of things happened in Florida with you yesterday, huh?
11: Well, just another day in the life of Forrest Gump. Yes. Is that you, Gump? Yes, it is. In fact, from Tallahassee, Florida this morning. I hope all is well here on this Friday. How are we doing?
0: We're doing good. Great. We're doing Friday good. We hope you are.
11: Oh, yeah. Sitting outside. The rain has held off. We got some sprinkles yesterday. And it looks like there are some storms, typical Florida weather in the forecast for later today. So we'll kind of wait and see how the day goes in terms of potential weather that could delay or not. Our NCAA regional, Florida State, will take on St. John's from New York at 1 o'clock this afternoon. We get Northern Illinois later on tonight. The winners play tomorrow night. The losers play tomorrow afternoon. And the NCAA baseball tournament will get underway a little later on today across the country. Field of 64. And as you mentioned, about 9 o'clock last night, you heard it from the Fox News update. What was it? A Blue Origin rocket exploded over the Space Coast on the Atlantic side of the state of Florida. And immediately I was like, oh boy, was anyone in that spacecraft? Because if it was a severe tragedy, I did not know if, in fact, we were going to be able to pull off this interview that we've got scheduled for a little later on this morning
0: right.
11: To kick off hour number three on the Hot Talk Morning Show. My roomie, my friend Jody Jones, quickly made me aware that it was an unmanned craft that exploded through the Jeff Bezos investment there with the Blue Origin. And then I realized that everything is still on the up and up, and so far so good. Sitting out, I actually had to shift around the outdoor furniture here poolside at our team hotel to accommodate all the people that will be coming into this little area that I've been broadcasting from for the last couple days.
0: Are you going to do it poolside?
11: I'm poolside.
0: Okay,
11: yes,
0: that sounds
11: ma'am.
0: Pretty good. Yeah, that thing with the new Glenn's rocket, the Blue Origin rocket, that is crazy. That's actually really bad news because all of the Lego the action motion Lego we've been seeing of what it will look like when we land on the moon, that's where it was supposed to be taking off from. So that means all the programs that were going to happen after last night are going to be pushed back.
9: I hate to tell you this, but when it comes to rocket engines, when the Apollo moon rocket, before they got the rocket perfected, they blew up 30 engines because of something called combustion instability. So blowing up a rocket and making sure you get it right before you actually do the actual launch is probably, a normal thing.
0: An expensive normal
9: thing. It's a very, very
0: expensive. This time they said it was just an anomaly and haven't described any of the details beyond that.
9: Better it blow up here than up there. Mm. So that's how it goes when you're trying to make sure that the rocket is safe.
0: It was supposed to be taking up satellites for Amazon, too. So.
11: Mm. Yeah, was this part of the Artemis program, or was this a separate entity?
0: It's separate, but all of that happens at the same launch pad there in Port Canaveral. Yeah.
9: Yes, sir. Amazon is the support is going to be supporting the lander program pretty much. Mm-hmm. So that's pretty much what their rocket is launching that into space. And when they get them up there, they're going to test both of them back and forth to make sure that they have a redundancy when it comes to landing on, like the. The lunar module that landed on the moon before. These things are more advanced and much bigger.
0: So do we know that satellites were not actually on board last night, or were they? I haven't heard.
9: No, this was a run-up on the pad.
0: On the actual test, because they have to send up the satellites, and then that is
9: at some point.
0: That precludes the Artemis mission.
9: Right.
0: Okay, gotcha.
9: This is a run-up test.
11: Well, so that was one story from the state of Florida. The other, of course, has to do with the fact that the governor, as we mentioned yesterday, has called for a special session and lawmakers to return to the Capitol, which is a couple blocks down from me, because he wants to extend and increase the homestead property tax exemption pretty much to all Floridians. And the local government officials are having a conniption because, heaven forbid, we tighten the belt and take a deeper look at how they spend taxpayer dollars here in the Sunshine State. It's just amazing to me, as we've heard from our friend Chad Adams, as you know, across the board, post-COVID, all this money has come in because we decided to print a bunch of money, which then led ultimately to the ridiculous inflation that we're still dealing with, by the way. Yesterday, inflation numbers come in, not good for the Trump administration in terms of the economy, coming in just about as high as it was at this time last year in terms of those inflation numbers, which means prices continue to remain high. We know that the gas prices continue to remain a national average well over $4 a gallon. But as we've talked, you know, the administrative state within the government, you know, locally in particular, and then you go into the fields such as higher education, even K-12 education, you've got multiple people at administrative levels within, you know, relatively small bodies of government or within smaller and even larger school districts. You know, how many administrators have to make $160,000 a year to make sure that our kids can read, write, do math, and or provide core functions of government such as public safety? All right, the police chief makes $160,000 a year, so be it. But why do five people within City Hall have to make $160,000 a year as administrators to oversee government function as we know it today? And that's the big battle that Governor DeSantis is having with a number of local officials within the state who are upset that their cash cow revenue may start to dry up if, in fact, he moves forward with this amendment. The legislature will have to pass it, and then Florida will have to vote on it, the citizens, before it were to move forward.
0: Well, hey, I don't know. I know you don't have a rental car, so you're kind of at the mercy of where you can walk. But are there any gas stations nearby your hotel? Did you see the price maybe last night versus this morning?
11: I have not actually seen a gas station.
0: So it's been kind of weird because I've been saying all along that there's no really direct correlation between our gas prices going up and down and oil costs going up or down. But like you said, yesterday there was something happened, something weird shifted in the cosmos, because the cost of oil, both internationally and Brent crude and Texas Intermediate, it all fell so quickly that the drop overnight is the quickest, biggest drop in oil prices since April 2020. Is right, because we know that happened during COVID when we realized that there was so much oil sitting out there and no one was going to be going anywhere for a while. I can't explain this one, but I'll tell you what, this morning driving just from Little River down here to the unincorporated Myrtle Beach near downtown, the gas prices have fallen dramatically. So there must be some sort of an algorithm that they all are tied to. It's I wished I hadn't gassed up yesterday, I'll put it that way.
11: Well, pretty crazy, right? Yeah, I mean, how does it overnight flip a switch, right? I always thought, you know, of course, the president oftentimes gets blame or applause because of gas prices. The president of the United States has little to do with the price at the pump, unless, of course, you start bombing other countries overseas, and then the speculators, and then, of course, you tie up the supply chain. But I always thought it was future speculation, right? The gas stations who already have gas underneath the ground at their station, you know, you're going to charge what you do until that dries up, and then you're predicting the future, right? You're speculating as to what those oil prices are going to cost 2-3 weeks from now, and that's how you kind of set the price. So I'm not sure how within 24 hours, as you said, it can skyrocket the way it did a couple weeks ago, and now, as you mentioned, has fallen off a cliff. I'm looking at the Florida average gas price. It's about $4.15 a gallon. That's statewide, but that was $4.15 today. Yesterday it was $4.25. So you're talking about a dime difference.
0: Yes, that's it. I've seen 10 to 15 cents difference here just driving into work. So U.S. crude overnight plunged, the price fell 16.4%. Brent crude fell 13.3%. I, being the conspiracy theorist that I am, I'm very curious to see what will happen today, because that just gave a bunch of investors the chance to make between 13 and 16% day over day if they're in the oil commodities market.
11: So you're saying that people invested in the stock market, in this case particularly oil investments, they're doing quite well
0: in commodities
11: this morning as they
0: wake up. Today is an opportunity for the people that have the money to play with to make a lot of money. That's why I tend to believe this is manipulated. Like you said, it's futures. So how all of a sudden did overnight affect overnight?
11: I'm calling BS on everything, huh?
0: Watch today. Watch today and see what the talk is.
11: Well, we're about to find out as we roll into this weekend. Obviously, the summer travel season getting underway. I believe our local schools have one more week of school. They'll be getting out this time next week. There are kids already on summer vacation. The folks down in Georgetown have that abbreviated year-round calendar that they've been operating under for the last couple of years. So moving full steam ahead into the summer. And, I mean, Leanne, you predicted it, right? It didn't have to go, 3-4 months into the general election. You're starting to see maybe a slide, even though the situation in the Middle East continues to remain unsettled, despite the fact that the president kind of has laid out his demands. But what is different about the demands today than the demands that the administration or Republicans as a whole have had with that adversarial nation of the Middle East? I mean, hasn't it been the whole thing for the last 25 years? We want to stop the enrichment of uranium. We want to make sure they don't get a nuclear weapon. You need to promise us, Ayatollah and those who remain in charge within the Iranian government. And, of course, we need to open up and keep open the Strait of Hormuz. So what's different today than before the bombs started dropping 2 months ago when it comes to this ongoing conflict?
0: In the past 36 hours, the big difference is this memorandum of understanding that's supposedly been signed, where someone who's in charge in Iran, I'm not quite sure who that is, has decided that they will be willing to give up their uranium and nuclear capabilities. But what scared me about that whole announcement is the fine print, who they're going to hand it over to. Is the Russians. And I thought about that long and hard, but I guess that's better than Iran having a weapon, because Russia already has one.
11: I guess who else would they turn it over to, right?
0: Yeah.
11: Kim Jong-un in North Korea?
0: That would be a lot worse. You're right.
11: And or China. Mm-hmm. So, I mean, I guess given that President Trump has had a back and forth with Putin, and who knows, maybe that discussion with Xi a couple of weeks ago, you know, that was because ultimately Putin and Russia, they're just a puppet of China as well, along with Iran. Maybe that was being discussed behind the scenes with the president of China to then move forward and say, okay, you know, these are the gives that we'll have here when it comes to this negotiation, and then we'll pass it along, as you mentioned, to Vladdy Boy to see if he can, you know, keep the Iranians in check. Now, my whole thing is, all right, you're going to believe the Iranians because they sign a piece
0: exactly.
11: of paper and tell us that we're not going to build a nuclear weapon? I'm not necessarily sure. Are there any, any oversight plans to say, okay, you know, we plan and we promise to do this, but yes, we're going to allow people to come in and examine our different facilities, when they see fit, an audit, so to speak, as to what they're up to in their own country.
0: Yeah. I know part of this memorandum of understanding is there's supposed to be a 60-day extension of the ceasefire, but that doesn't mean too much to me, since there have been striking, plotting strikes against each other this entire ceasefire. So not quite sure what that means. But the market seems to like it.
11: We're just giving each other love taps.
0: Yeah, love taps. That's
11: right. You know. Yeah, you're right. No rental car, by the way. So yesterday I must have walked about 2.5 miles, which is okay. But here in Tallahassee, you think Florida, right? Just a few feet above sea level. Well, there are ups and downs.
0: You got some
11: and
0: hills
11: some
0: there, yes.
11: Rolling hills in Tallahassee, and I found that out about 8 o'clock last night when I was walking home from the restaurant. I'm like, holy smokes. My phone was dying, so I couldn't get an Uber. And I'm like, 1.5 miles back to the hotel? Holy moly, this is going to be one heck of a walk.
0: You mean somebody didn't recognize you and stop?
11: Not yet. That may change altogether a little after 8 o'clock this morning, if you can catch my drift.
0: Yeah, I understand that completely.
11: I went to this cool spot yesterday for a cocktail for happy hour, this place called Bar 1903. It was in a library. An old retrofitted library. So you look, it's got floors of what look to be old bookshelves and going all the way back to 1903 as to when that building opened, which was cool. And during happy hour, I mean, you can get a martini, an old fashioned, maybe a Mai Tai. You can get it under $10 a drink. And that's
0: what?
11: Basically unheard of for a craft cocktail, for getting under $10 for one of those specialty cocktails that I had two of before we went out to dinner last night. But I was like, oh my goodness, $8 for a martini? I'm in.
0: But it was happy hour, so.
11: It was. And it went from 4 to 7. We all know that in South Carolina, particularly in Myrtle Beach, there are happy hours that start at 4 and go until 8. And that's usually where the white hairs end up with their designated seats around the bar, within those watering holes that have those lengthy happy hours each day. The old folks love it.
0: And for our listeners in Columbus and Brunswick counties, your time will come, friends. Happy hour is headed your way. The legislature's thinking about it.
11: We talked yesterday with Chad about Sunday alcohol sales, the potential for moving forward with a happy hour type of proposal. You're going back to the early 1900s, speaking of 1903, and one of the things that I saw as I was heading to the restroom yesterday in Bar 1903 was they had an old newspaper clipping as when states started to pass prohibition, and I was reading the article from North Augusta in, I think it was, 1919? Is that when prohibition took place? And I forget the date, but nonetheless, I couldn't imagine what that was like, and here we are, you know, a century later plus, and some states are still operating under those sorts of laws, such as our friends to the north in the Tar Heel State.
10: Good morning. It is Friday, May 29th. Here are some of your Hot Talk News headlines. A lead uncovered by Horry County Sheriff's Office child sex crime investigators and Cash Patel's Child Exploitation Notification Program uncovered a crime ring that manipulates 10 to 17-year-old kids to produce or stream acts of self-harm. And now we know kids in our community are not immune. Following a tip surveilled on the Discord gaming platform, a local 16-year-old's been arrested as a suspect linked to the 764 criminal network. That's a reference to the Texas area code of the social network's founder. 764 fell under the FBI's radar when a man in Texas pleaded guilty in December to racketeering and child exploitation. Local authorities are urging parents to strictly monitor apps and enforce security settings on their kids' devices. Here's some tips to the wise. Maybe try not to steal a car with a tracking device, or ditch the car and run when you're wearing an ankle bracelet monitor. Georgetown County Sheriff's deputies say three juveniles stole a Kia Soul Thursday morning from a residential area in Andrews, but officers easily found the stolen car thanks to its onboard tracker. When they rolled up on the suspects, the kids jumped out of the car and ran, but they left the stolen car in drive. It smashed into a nearby pickup truck. Deputies went on a lengthy chase to catch up with two of the suspects, including the one teen whose Department of Juvenile Justice ankle monitor helped track his exact location all morning. He was cited for receiving stolen goods. A second teen was charged with hindering. They were both released to their parents, but the third suspect is still at large. And with the recent much-needed rain, where do we stand with the latest drought monitor? Well, some improvements in the Carolinas with a significant reduction in extreme drought coverage across both states, but we're still not out of the woods. Persistent widespread drought is still considered extreme along our coast, with Brunswick County being the only exception that's improved to severe drought status. Unfortunately, drought conditions are expected to persist for the time being without probably 10 inches of rain falling within the next few weeks. And that's some of your Hot Talk News headlines. Taking a look at our weather, it's a return to more comfortable conditions. After yesterday's miserable heat, it'll just be upper 70s along the beaches and low 80s inland, and drier as well. Partly sunny today, but yes, this front that's moved through is going to stall out again, and we'll have a chance of rain by Saturday afternoon. The difference is much cooler conditions, and by Sunday, although it's probably going to remain cloudy, we will still have highs just upper 70s, low 80s. So it's going to be a very nice weekend. At 6:24, it is 75 and mostly cloudy in North Myrtle Beach, and 72 in Pawleys Island at 8:25. Good morning.
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14: To hear more from this sermon, visit awordfromthelord.org.

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5: Leanne Graham, Joe and Bro, here we go, Friday! Freedom Friday.
6: 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I'm loving it here on the Hot Talk Morning Show on Hot Talk 99.5. 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
5: Cherry pie, you like cherry pie?
6: I love cherry pie, cherry cobbler, cherries themselves, cherry-flavored beverages. Oh, yeah, cherry Coca-Cola. I will.
5: Cherry Coke.
6: Break my pattern of no Cokes, no sodas for a cherry or vanilla Coca-Cola. 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Apple pie and cherry pie everywhere.
5: Show.
7: Yo, what's up, bro?
6: Wait, quit talking about food. Joe, what's happening in Florida?
7: Oh, not much. Just hanging out by myself poolside, as usual. The hotel staff wondering who this strange dude is walking around there. Lobby at 4 o'clock in the morning, setting up furniture and getting the set prepared for a big interview that we've got coming up a little after 8 o'clock. Somehow, some way, I was able to pull the right strings, and not only will we be talking, but on location. Yes, Florida Governor Ron DeSantis will be with us a little after 8 o'clock here this morning at our team hotel, a couple blocks down from the Florida Capitol.
5: Superstar interviews.
6: I know.
5: Yes, that's what I'm talking about.
6: I told him when I heard about it, I couldn't do it. I would be too starstruck. I mean, it's Ron DeSantis.
5: Leanne.
7: America's most popular governor.
5: Yes.
8: Fox News, I'm CJ Pop. The framework for a potential deal between the U.S. and Iran, waiting for the green light from President Trump.
9: If a memorandum of understanding is approved, it would mean a 60-day ceasefire extension, the Strait of Hormuz reopened, and Iran committing to dropping any ambitions of possessing a nuclear weapon.
8: Ashley Webster of the Fox Business Network in Tel Aviv. An explosive-laden Russian drone slams into an apartment building in Romania today, injuring two people. Moscow was targeting a nearby Ukrainian port. NATO's leader Mark Rutte describing Russia's behavior as reckless and a danger to us all. New York City's first Muslim mayor, that's Zohran Mamdani, confirms he's not going to Sunday's Israel Day parade. He's the first mayor to skip the event since it started in 1964. Mamdani is a critic of Israel's government. 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
11: Donald Trump doesn't know what it means to take on something easy. 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And I believe that will define his presidency. You know, and look at where we're, look at the Democratic Party. Look at James Tallarico. We'll play this later, trying to back off every crazy. There are six genders. I'm running a vegan campaign. Let's put a welcome mat on the southern border. 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Good luck in Texas. Not going to work with a lunatic, you know, Nazi tattooed moron in Maine.
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6: Thanks, Trip. I'm very pleased to announce the Hot Talk weather forecast is much cooler than it was yesterday. Oh my goodness, the heat index was nothing to laugh about yesterday, but today, completely different story. We'll have highs in just the low 80s inland and upper 70s along the beaches. Partly cloudy conditions, very mild, not even that humid. However, the front that's moved off to provide us with better weather today kind of stalls and brings us back the chance of afternoon showers for Saturday. Not a horrific day, not a washout, don't cancel any plans. By Sunday, rain moves back out, leaving us with cloudy skies, but again, still cool all weekend with highs of around 80. So you cannot complain after yesterday. It's right now 70, mostly cloudy in Pawleys Island, and 71, partly cloudy in Loras at 834. Good morning.
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7: Yeah, Joe's about to rock in Florida. Governor is going to be the most popular governor.
8: The most popular governor.
7: And the one that Leanne was breathing all over the mic about a few minutes ago. I'm like, you got to be kidding me.
8: I mean, I know it's Joe, and people want to give him an easy yes anyway. But I'm thinking to myself, some guy from some radio station from Myrtle Beach asks me if I have a few minutes to talk with him. Why am I going to show up in person at this guy's hotel and do it? Maybe because I want people in Myrtle Beach to be thinking about me. Maybe in, say, like 2028. Mm.
7: Definitely.
9: Hey, I'll be the... I'm trying to think of the useful idiot for 10 minutes. No problem. And talking with...
8: Absolutely.
9: The governor. And it's, as my mother taught me a long time ago, as my wife reminds me often, it's not what you say, it's how you say it. Mm-hmm. And when we found out our location... for the NCAA Regional Memorial Day around 12:30 in the afternoon back on Monday, immediately the juices started to flow, and along with a couple of libations, and that's when the best of originality and creativity, there's a window, right, when you have maybe a cocktail, you get some friends around, you start bantering back and forth, tossing out ideas, some ideas stick, other ideas are just kind of, you know, laughed off, and then you move on with your conversation. So I said, well, you know, given the fact that I met the governor of Alabama but 2 weeks ago during our trip to Montgomery, let me go see if I can't find the media contact information for the press secretary of the governor here in the state of Florida, to which I sent an email on Monday afternoon with no response. So I didn't think much of it. And then we arrived here on Wednesday by lunchtime. I said, you know what, let me follow up with this contact that I have. And I did that, and on Thursday morning, that was yesterday morning, all of a sudden I get a response on the email, because basically my inquiry was, hey, we're with the Coastal Carolina baseball team, you know, I co-host a News Talk radio show in Myrtle Beach, fastest growing market, fastest growing state, big fans of Governor DeSantis from back in the COVID days, and wondering if he'd be interested in either stopping by the hotel, calling in, or coming to one of the ball games this upcoming weekend and maybe do some play-by-play with me in the booth, knowing and playing off the fact that he was a college baseball player at Yale from 1998-ish to 2001, I believe, before he then went into the military and then, of course, became a congressman here in the state of Florida, ultimately then became the governor. So I pitched the idea, let's talk baseball and freedom. And, man, all of a sudden, his press secretary got back to me Thursday around 10 o'clock in the morning, and by Thursday at 5, all of a sudden I get a random phone call from a Florida number, and of course, I typically don't answer numbers that I don't know, but something told me, answer the phone, and what do you know, it was Miss Molly Best, who is the press secretary for the governor. And she said, hey, we talked with the governor. He thought it was a real fun idea. He's traveling, so he's in and out, and he's only got a few minutes, but we'll come on by. And at first, I'm like, all right, well, so here's the number he needs to call in order for us to do the interview without hearing what she was saying. And then she said, no, he'll come by the hotel at 8 o'clock, and we've got about 10, 12 minutes. He has to jump on a plane to head to another part of the state. He's got a lot of news going on this week, but he'll love to talk some baseball with you and hang out for a few minutes and take some pictures with the ball club and anyone else who wants to come hang out with us poolside.
8: Oh, I'm so sorry I'm not there to clean the pool chairs and bring flowers. Are you doing anything to make yourself more presentable?
9: I mean, right now, actually, this is...
8: What are you wearing?
9: Long pants. Okay. I have socks on today and a collared shirt. And I actually took a shower this morning. So.
8: Oh, I'm so excited. Yes,
9: the hair is combed over. And I hope this goes according to plan. I hope it doesn't turn into a typical politician who 10 minutes before the radio hit says, yes, something came up, but we can't come. Because I don't want to build this all up for a huge letdown at 8 o'clock. Because we do have some great guests that will be joining us beyond Governor DeSantis. Our friend Keith Holland will be back with us for our weekly Freedom Friday segment. He's with the organization known as Joint Task Force Canines. He has an incredible story, and I know, Leanne, when he joined us, about a month ago, I could tell that you were extremely moved by the life that he's lived and the things that he's doing now to help other people who have been in his spot over the years based on his service to our country.
8: I mean, it's just absolutely fascinating the kind of training that he does with his dogs, that they learn based on a person's saliva to recognize when their cortisol levels have changed. And it's not like the dog has to lick you to figure that out once they learn from your saliva. It's just amazing to me, first, that the dogs are so smart and that, you know, humans have learned to become their masters so expertly at this point.
9: Yeah, and he's got a great story and, you know, some more information to share with us on some of the things that he's got going on right now. He'll be back with us in studio, by the way, so keep an eye out.
8: I've already alerted Trip West to look out for that traffic.
9: I mean, this isn't your first rodeo, so why would I even say something like that to you here this morning? And, of course, typical Friday, we'll have the South Carolina Republican Party Chairman Drew McKissick. I'm sure he has a few things to say about what was and what was not done over at the legislature this week. And then Joe Weidrow with My Ori News will round it out, as he does on Fridays, from My OriNews.com. Ram Reddy scheduled to phone in from the Lowcountry. He actually has an event. If you're a Reddy supporter, or if you're still kind of undecided, one of the 27% of people who are still undecided on which way to go for the governor's race, he's having an event at Cali Bakers this upcoming weekend. I believe tomorrow. I'll try and get you some of those details here over the next little while.
8: Wow, this is going to be a jam-packed morning, so we might as well get all of the chit-chat and the little things that we don't want to embarrass ourselves with the big guys talking about. No singing of any Canadian anthems or any rap songs before we go into any of these interviews today. Slide, are you paying attention? We're going to behave ourselves like responsible newscasters.
7: I'm always paying attention to what you say.
9: No fun.
7: No fun.
8: No fun at all.
9: Hey, Sly, did you go see your boy, Lindsay, yesterday?
7: He's not my boy, but I wanted to go see him. I tried to stay away from politicians except for one. And I tell you what, I did call his handler's number, and I called Russell Fry's cell phone. I didn't get a response because I didn't want to be outside where you might say, hey, by the way, I'm so-and-so. Look, if you guys need a sound system or if you need me to come in or whatever, because I usually go and get breakfast at the Trestle on Saturday mornings. But, I didn't want to, I
8: knew it was going to be. Does the Cracker Barrel know you're cheating on them?
7: Yes, they do.
8: Okay.
7: They do. I mean, the Cracker Barrel's got their thing, and Trestle's got their thing. Trestle's only 8 miles from my house. Cracker Barrel is 30 miles from my house, so it's a little bit different.
9: I love DJ Slide's capitalistic mind, right? He hears politician hosting event in a nearby area and venue that I often go to. How can I make money off it?
7: Well, I mean, I didn't say make money. He's got plenty.
9: Wait a minute. So you're going to set up a sound system for Lindsey Graham's campaign event for free?
7: Well, I'm sure that the Lindsey Graham knows exactly who I am. He knows what contributions would be accommodable.
8: He knows exactly who you are?
9: Wow.
7: I was told this by people who I'm close to who know who he is. Doctors, lawyers, bankers.
8: Lieutenant governors?
7: No, I didn't. Well, I don't know. I let Lieutenant Governor make the suggestions, and I agree with him.
8: I got you.
7: All of them.
8: I know that you guys are supposed to keep your relationship private, so you say no more.
7: The privacy part is with the husband.
9: Oh, boy.
7: The Lieutenant Governor.
8: The privacy part is with the husband. I know. You don't have to say anything.
7: And a handler. All three of our handlers.
9: One of our texters was wondering if he had requested, since he knows you so well, Slide, if he could borrow your banana hammock, Senator Graham, that is, for a trip to the beach later on this summer. So do you have anything on that?
7: I never go to the beach, and now that I know what a banana hammock is, no. There's only a select few of people who have actually even seen any kind of a hammock.
8: John from Conway has already submitted the best question. The best question. Because I know that...
7: John is my man.
8: I know that Governor DeSantis knows that weather modification is a real thing. And he says we should ask about the cloud seeding law that they passed in Florida to keep weather-generating companies like Rainmakers from spraying over the skies of Florida with chemicals. It's a true thing. It's an actual bill in Florida.
9: All right, I'll save John the time, the governor's time, and everyone else's time by just telling you, yes, Florida Senate Bill 56 makes it a third-degree felony to conduct cloud seeding or any other intentional weather modification and geoengineering activities within the state. The law explicitly prohibits the intentional release of chemicals or substances into the atmosphere to alter temperature, weather, climate, or sunlight intensity. Violators face up to 5 years in prison and fines of up to $100,000 for corporations. Publicly owned airports are required to submit monthly reports to the Florida Department of Transportation on any aircraft equipped for weather modification or geoengineering activities. Airports failing to comply face a total loss of state funding. The Florida Department of Environmental Protection is mandated to track, investigate, and handle citizen complaints and reports regarding suspected weather modification or chemtrail activity.
8: Correct.
9: So there you have it. We can move on.
8: So you guys
9: that
8: quit
9: question.
8: Teasing me about it not being a real thing. It's for real.
9: All right. Well, maybe we could. Is that what you want your one question to be, Liam?
8: No, I don't want that to be my one question. I just really appreciated that John always comes up with such great suggestions. Thank you, John and Conway.
9: Yesterday, Lindsey Graham, right? So he was in Conway for a Get Out the Vote event with Representative Russell Fry, and I guess they're good buds now, BFFs, and Representative Fry, for whatever reason, felt the need to give an endorsement to Senator Graham for his re-election campaign, and to me, despite the fact that Tom Rice, right, was ousted based on his decisions surrounding President Trump, and what was that, all around January 6th, right? When they voted to move forward with an impeachment, that's when Russell Fry kind of bubbled up to the surface as his challenger. I would say that this completely disqualifies Representative Fry as being a more than two-term elected representative of Congress by supporting a lifelong politician who, as Leanne says, yes, has some insider ways about him because he's been there for so long. But at the end of the day, what has Senator Graham done for South Carolinians during his time in the U.S. Senate that you can take one, two, three, four, or five things and say, hey, other than bringing home federal dollars, what has he actually done for the state of South Carolina during his time? Despite that, gets the endorsement from Fry because of the fact that they have joined forces to propose a federal law known as Logan's Law, which makes a lot of sense. I would agree with the sentiment here. Essentially, all they want to do is create a publicly accessible database for violent offenders and looking to increase accountability for judges and prosecutors who give violent offenders a slap on the wrist. And just that's exactly what they proposed back on May 3rd during a news conference in Myrtle Beach. And now they're once again together in Conway yesterday to hope and know that the probability is that Lindsey Graham will be reelected by a landslide come June 9th.
8: Okay. I hear the weather music and the news music playing there, so I'm not going to come back with things that Lindsey Graham has done for South Carolina, but you did a, that's an open-ended question we should come back to.
9: Sure. Okay. Let's hear it when you get back.
10: Good morning. It's Friday, May 29th. Here are some of your Hot Talk news headlines. We are just learning of a sideline rage incident in Mullins on March 25th when a parent at the PD Academy versus Robert E. Lee High School baseball game was unhappy with a call and tried to talk to an umpire after the game. When a Marion County Sheriff's deputy told her that was not allowed, a nearby man got mouthy. As that man was being detained, a baseball player approached the officer and allegedly wanted to throw a punch as he stepped on the deputy's foot with his cleats. The detained man, 24-year-old Austin Bowers, was charged with disorderly conduct and released on $257 bond. The 17-year-old ball player that interfered was charged through the State Department of Juvenile Justice. The parent, 44-year-old Catherine Atkinson of Bishopville, disobeyed when ordered off school property, so she was jailed on a charge of an aggravated breach of peace. The deputy, 64-year-old George Edwin Page of Mullins, was charged with third-degree assault and battery for what witnesses described as the deputy putting the teen athlete in a headlock while hitting him with a taser. Page was reassigned to administrative duties pending a SLED investigation. While we're in that neck of the woods, a mysterious shooting has been reported in Mullins, an incident Thursday afternoon resulting in one person taken to the hospital. Marion County Sheriff's deputies say they have reason to believe that there may be more victims involved, and they're working with SLED to continue their investigation of that crime scene on East End Street. And in other news, a senior account manager for Michael Jordan and Denny Hamlin's 2311 racing team, 35-year-old Ivana Deneen Howell, was indefinitely suspended from NASCAR Wednesday on the grounds of bad behavior after she was arrested Saturday for felony assault with a deadly weapon, after she allegedly injured a man with a golf cart during the Coca-Cola 600 in Charlotte. Howell was released on $125,000 bond, expected back in a North Carolina courtroom on June 16th. And that's some of your Hot Talk News headlines.
8: Take a look at our Hot Talk weather. It's not going to be another rain out. As a matter of fact, it's going to be the complete opposite for today. Lots of sunshine for many of us. If you do have some clouds, they should not bring you any rain. And much cooler conditions, upper 70s at the beaches and just 80, maybe low 80s inland. Overnight, maybe a few more clouds will be rolling into the area. So by tomorrow afternoon, another chance of scattered afternoon thundershowers. But it's just a Saturday afternoon thing is what they're saying. By Sunday, still be cloudy, but no chance of rain on Sunday. So very nice, cool, comfortable weekend for the most part. As you're getting out the door, it already feels better. Partly cloudy at 71 in Garden City, and it's 70 in Longs at 652. Good morning.
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18: 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Families are struggling with rising costs while government spending keeps growing. 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
18: I'm Ralph Norman, and I want to protect our South Carolina values. 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
8: So, this one is going to take you to Hollywood, Florida. Since Joe was in Florida, I thought we'd just go down where he is. Neighbors in a community in Hollywood contacted local police on May 22nd, saying they were increasingly concerned and frustrated with continued behavior of a thong-wearing neighbor. At least five neighbors told police that this man had exposed himself around the building and regularly walked through common areas making lewd gestures. In fact, he was accused of thrusting his body at neighbor people's doorbell cameras. You can picture that for yourself. Okay. 79-year-old Tyrone James Causey wasted no time when the police showed up to show exactly what the neighbors were talking about. He answered the door wearing nothing but a G-string thong and told cops he had a right to walk around naked under Florida Statute 800-001 as long as he was not at a park. Hollywood police officer, which happened to be a woman, Savannah Hutchison, explained to Causey that walking around in public exposing yourself is illegal, whether or not you're in a park. But he insisted he allowed to do it, and he didn't know he was being filmed, that if anybody was filming him, that they were breaking the law. At which point, he started putting on lipstick in front of the officer and began rubbing up and down all over his body and asked the female officer to jump rope for me, baby doll. At which point, she pulled out the cuffs

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1: They're very good negotiators. They're crafty. In the end, we have all the cards.
2: Now to Fox's Jeff Paul in Dubai.
3: Here is what's on the table regarding the potential 60-day agreement. The Strait of Hormuz fully reopens and mines are removed within 30 days. The U.S. lifts its blockade, allowing Iran to sell oil freely. Iran agrees to not pursue a nuclear weapon, and talks begin on disposing its enriched uranium. There would also be discussions surrounding humanitarian aid for Iran, and a conflict between Israel and Hezbollah in Lebanon would then end.
2: Russia's war in Ukraine has spilled over into Romania again after a drone launched across the border.
4: The drone, packed with explosives, hit the roof of an apartment building in Galati, Romania, starting a fire on the top 10th floor. The city's emergency response agency says a woman and her child are hospitalized with minor injuries, and 70 people are evacuated from the building. The drone was part of an overnight attack on Ukraine. Galati is on the Danube River near the borders of Ukraine and Moldova. A drone crash in Romania last month caused damage, but these are the first injuries.
2: That's Fox's Chris Foster. A big setback for Blue Origin. A big explosion lit up the night sky at Cape Canaveral. A rocket being tested before next week's launch blew up.
5: The mega rocket had been preparing to bring 48 satellites into low Earth orbit in the coming weeks, in a mission that would have expanded Amazon's broadband capabilities. Blue Origin CEO Jeff Bezos says no one was hurt. He says it is also too early to know what caused this blast. He took to X, writing in part, quote, "Very rough day, but we'll rebuild whatever needs rebuilding."
2: That's Fox's Carly Shimkus. 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
10: Thanks, Trip. Weekend weather is looking pretty good. Today is much cooler, partly cloudy, and we're going to have a low humidity as well, so no real heat index to worry about. Just highs in the low 80s inland, upper 70s along the coast. Tomorrow, more clouds will move back in, a chance for afternoon showers, still mild conditions. And by Sunday, although it may stay cloudy all day, we don't have any rain in the forecast. And again, just around 80 or so for the high. So a mild and pleasant weekend to enjoy outdoor plans as you're waking up or heading out the door or driving into work this morning. It's partly cloudy in 72 in Burgess, and it's a little more cloudy in Calabash, where it is 73 at 7:03. Good morning.
11: Mark Lynch claims he's the conservative choice to represent South Carolina, but his past tells a different story. Multiple DUIs, a hit-and-run arrest, a cocaine trafficking conviction, and that's just the beginning of U.S. Senate candidate Mark

0: Lynch's rap sheet. Lynch's own business was caught red-handed violating immigration laws, the very laws designed to protect American jobs from illegal workers. And now we learn that some of Lynch's closest advisors think that women shouldn't even be allowed to vote, and also accused the President of the United States of orchestrating 9/11. One advisor even supported an alleged pedophile. Mark Lynch, a rap sheet fit for a convict, not a United States senator, and a past far too problematic to represent us. Palmetto Action is responsible for the content of this advertising, paid for by Palmetto Action, not authorized by any candidate or candidate's committee. www.palmettoaction.com.
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3: Oh! 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
4: 7:06. DJ Slide is on the mic, the ones, the twos. 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
4: With CCU Baseball, Joe Katz is broadcasting live via the miracle of internet, satellite, cloud technology.
5: And here we are. Yes, on this Freedom Friday, it's May 29th, 2026, and the Thumbs Up Guys Injury Lawyers hotline and text line is 839-9950 if you'd like to join in on the conversation. We can take calls and texts, of course, and we're here until 10 o'clock. How goes it back home this weekend? You talked about the weather. Should be decent weather this weekend?
4: Yep, it's going to be pretty nice. We do have a chance of rain tomorrow afternoon, but it's going to be cooler. Joe, after yesterday, it was so extremely hot, and I can't even explain to you what it felt like inside of a car, especially. It's just, this weekend's going to be a pleasant reprieve.
5: Yeah, it was a little swampy out yesterday. A much more pleasant morning here as well. The sun is out, and the airplanes are flying overhead, and all is well here at the hotel at the corner of Monroe and Carr here in downtown Tallahassee, Florida, getting ready for this NCAA Baseball Regional. The national tournament gets underway. There will be games going on all day and throughout the weekend. Will whittle it down to 16 teams next week, and then ultimately 8 teams will make that trip to Omaha for a chance to win the national championship at the College World Series. So this is the most fun time of year, and when we're able to couple in what we do here in the morning with what we do in the afternoon, I think at least from my angle, of course, it's a win-win, and we're getting closer to Governor DeSantis stopping by, and he will be here, by the way. I just met with his security detail, who did a quick runaround of the perimeter and introduced themselves to me just a moment ago. All of a sudden, I looked over my shoulder, and there's a dude standing over me. Is like, "You Joe?" "Yes, I'm Joe. Hey, I'm so-and-so with Governor DeSantis' security detail. Just want to get a lay of the land so when the governor gets here in about an hour, everything will run smoothly." Yeah, so everything is so far on the up and up here this morning.
4: Okay, so we're going to have kind of an abbreviated different type of 8 o'clock hour at the top of the hour so that we can dedicate it to you and Governor DeSantis.
5: Hey, before we went to the break and before we got to the naked news with Skeletor, Tyrone, who in Hollywood, Florida, was running around with a thong on with lipstick and telling the police officers to come here, baby. He wants to hang out. We were talking about Lindsey Graham. He was in Conway yesterday, received the endorsement from Representative Russell Fry, and they posed the question, what has Lindsey Graham done for South Carolinians during his time in Washington, D.C.? ... Open-ended question. Leanne, what are a few things in your eyes that Senator Graham has done for the betterment of the people of South Carolina?
4: Well, first of all, he mentioned quite a few, if you did get a chance to see or read about the, what do you call it, a press conference that they had yesterday when Russell Fry endorsed, or got the endorsement. How did it go? Russell Fry gave the endorsement to Lindsey. Did Lindsey give the endorsement back to Fry?
5: I'm not sure, did he?
4: I'm not sure. That's not how the story went. So anyway, yesterday the story was that Russell Fry endorsed Lindsey Graham. Lindsey talked about some of the things that he'd done for us. He mentioned the military. He actually does do a whole lot to help the Marine Corps Air Station down in Buford. He helps Fort Jackson, the Joint Base in Charleston. If you were in the military, you would probably have a different feeling for the things that Lindsey Graham's done for the state. First of all, do you want to pause there?
5: Well, no, because, and I would agree with that because no one loves war and combat more in Washington than Senator Lindsey Graham, so we might as well support the people that he's sending off to war and potential death.
4: Well, it's a necessary evil that we have to have. So
5: agreed.
4: Again, what we don't know, because we don't hang out in Charleston, or that part of the world doesn't affect us as much because we're not going to be in the same district. The Charleston Harbor Deepening Project, that is huge. Mm-hmm. That's a national defense issue. That's just an economic issue for the state. It's the deepest harbor on the East Coast, and that's because he continually fights for the money to keep that dug. Down there at the Savannah River site, I will point out that he's really behind cleaning up that whole plutonium processing facility. And because of his efforts, we heard just last week that all of the plutonium and uranium and nuclear waste, we're going to call it waste, that they were harboring in Venezuela was removed from Venezuela by the British, actually, made the transport to the Savannah River site because it's the best place in America to bring it, and we're going to continue to efforts to use that stuff again. So all of that site would have been forgotten, except he keeps it very vocally well-known in Congress. So there's things that affect us that we don't know about because they're not big issues, and they're not talked about here locally. And then, you know, my personal thoughts are, and I'm going to stop, is that he's so entrenched in all of the international affairs of the world that why would we want to lose a contact in South Carolina that is so deeply entangled in all of the international affairs of the world, whether or not you like him or not? Who's gonna go back and replace him and have all of those connections and all of that input and influence?
5: So what you're saying is, as part of the establishment, he's done fairly well as part of the establishment over the years, on time served.
4: We say it all the time. We've been saying it for a long time to drain the swamp. But let's face it, it's a swamp. Mm. And if you found somebody that's willing to go out and get that nasty in the muck and do it on behalf of South Carolina, or at least make it look like he's doing it on behalf of South Carolina, I wouldn't trust anybody else who'd want to do it instead.
5: So if we can't drain the swamp, we might as well have Swamp Thing as our lead representative in
4: Congress.
5: I was
4: thinking more along the lines of like the Gator Hunters, but whatever.
5: Well, my thing, though, on the flip side, and I get it, senatorial jobs tend to yield more power because there are just two per state, right, as compared to the congressional delegation, which we have one of seven in the state of South Carolina, meaning Representative Russell Fry. But wasn't that the whole thing as to why we voted out Tom Rice several years ago because he was too entrenched in the swamp and he was not all in on the Trump agenda?
4: The reason he was voted out is because of his January 6th vote to impeach the president. And that and that alone, I think.
5: Mm. All right. You have your thoughts on the matter. I have mine. And that's the beauty of this place we call America, and the fact that our boss actually encourages these types of conversations on the air and feels like it's better off when we have a program where people can voice their opinions without knocking on the, slamming on the table, shutting people's microphones off or getting irate because you say something that I don't necessarily agree with. It's amazing how we can do this, Leanne. Now, granted, I'm 400 miles away. I don't know what it would be like sitting next to you hearing this. It might be a little bit different this morning as compared to being three states away this morning.
4: I mean, I'm the first to say he's not my favorite person. And no, I can't just name you. I didn't name you five things that directly impacted Myrtle Beach as to why he should be reelected. But I think he is the least of all the evils that you could send back to an evil place.
5: And that is a sad state of affairs.
4: Yes.
5: When we're always looking at the lesser evil in terms of who might be best representing us in a place like Washington. But as you highlight often, right, you might not be able to directly correlate decisions that are made in Washington with what goes on day to day in your own lives, which means you need to be more entrenched and in tune with what goes on in your municipal government, within your school board, within your state government. And that's really where you have the decision rights and can make and help push if it's for change that you're looking for or otherwise, whether it be a specific issue that you may have. Much easier to be in contact and advocate for those sorts of things at the local and state level as compared to, yes, having to push the knobs and the levers and the twist the arms up in Washington. Much more difficult up that way. There's a little bit more money, and there are a number of influencers at play who have things to say in terms of how they go about the decisions that are taking the country in one direction or the other.
4: Now, and when how they go about decisions, and I'll ask it again, and I know that Drew McKissick will give me the same answer, that he's not directing anybody's campaign ads, but I think Lindsey is doing himself a disservice to do the "this is how I grew up" commercials. I'd rather hear that "this is what I'm doing for you and will do for you" commercials, but we don't get that from any of them.
5: And given the fact that he's been around, right? So, and I guess there are so many new people moving to the state, so there are new groups of voters that you're trying to appeal to who might not necessarily know your story or backdrop, but those that do and newcomers may not care about, the life you had growing up or some of the things that you went through, that helped guide your viewpoints on whatever issue it might be. Right. Yeah. As you said, you've been there long enough. Let's run on your record and not necessarily the fact that you helped raise your sister because your parents passed away, which
4: right.
5: is extremely sad. And,
4: yeah.
5: It shows, yes, from a very young age, the ability to lead. Right. You're having to lead your family because you no longer have your parents. So that's a notch on the belt right from the get-go.
4: It shows moral character as well. I mean, you
5: Absolutely.
4: Could just run away. It doesn't tell me how you voted in the past several years.
5: Correct.
4: Yeah.
5: And, I won't say he's wishy-washy because at the end of the day, he's a 95-96% all in on whatever the Republican agenda is. He does like the camera, which then, to me, isn't that low-hanging fruit in terms of detractors and others. The more you put yourself out there, the more likely you're to receive pushback from people who may even see the world the way you do. But when you're on the cameras every single Sunday morning and you navigate the different circuit of talk shows, and then you're in the news on the Fox News Channel like every night of the week, then again, it's easy to pick apart and dissect some of the things he says and does.
4: Mm-hmm. Well, what he said yesterday when he was in Conway did perk my interest, that he came right out and said, "I am worried about this election." He didn't really elaborate. I don't think he's worried about his election. I think he's worried about Russell Fry's group of electorate. And maybe that's why he's showing up so much right here, right now.
5: Well, I mean, bottom line, it comes down to the economy, right? Mm-hmm. It's the economy, stupid. And that's been sort of the way of the world forever, with those inflation numbers coming back higher than expected yesterday. In addition to the gas prices, there's a Winthrop poll that's just been released. And actually, Winthrop, that's Professor Scott Huffman. I'll have to reach out to him so he can talk a little bit about their recent poll. 70% of respondents finding groceries difficult to afford. Most say that they found things like going out to dinner or a vacation to be unaffordable, which then plays directly into our way of life on the Grand Strand. 60% of respondents rated the economy as either fairly bad or very bad, based on the data that came via responses from over 1,400 South Carolina residents per this poll that was released yesterday.
4: Wow. It's funny. You seem to read like conflicting but similar polls that I read, because I saw a national survey that said that Americans aren't having fun anymore. And mainly it's because they can't afford to have fun anymore.
5: This is the thing, though, right? We and moan and complain about this, that, or the other. End of the day, people are still swiping the credit card. I mean, come on. I was out yesterday. The restaurants were packed. People were in the bars. So that is what discretionary income. If you don't have discretionary income, you're not going out and doing those things or racking up credit card debt to enjoy some of the luxuries of life. I don't know about you, but I'm having a blast of a time doing what I get to do and enjoying my life. Now, while money might be tighter than it has been because of the prices at the pump, and the grocery store has been ridiculously high now for 6 years post-COVID, but I mean, you only get one of these, from my understanding, one of these things called life, so you might as well take the punches and roll with it and make the most of it, right? I mean, why complain and, you know, bitch all the time if you, you know, you're just, is that a way to live? I mean, I get it. No. Life sucks sometimes.
4: I'm not that happy, but I don't tell people about it. And I also don't understand when anyone says they're bored, because just because you're not very, very happy doesn't mean that you are bored. I definitely have plenty to keep myself busy. But the funny thing about the study about what are you happy or not, America, it was commissioned by Dave and Buster's. So I hope that they take this survey and make it cheaper for people to come out and have fun with them.
5: Hey, get off your phone and stop doom scrolling.
4: Yeah.
5: And I guarantee within a week, if you limited purposefully your screen time and your social media, I believe that your life, if you feel like you're bored or, you know, life is not going the way you want, your algorithm plays into that, by the way. So if you're always looking up stories that are going to tend to make you sad or upset or bored, that is what you're going to see all day, every day when you're doom scrolling. So that would be one recommendation to those folks who feel like life sucks.
4: That's how people have such bad TDS, because they look for ways to continue to reinforce it.
5: Well, that is no doubt an official diagnosis. Mm-hmm. That is a legit disease. It's called a mental problem when it comes to, you know, and I get it. Hey, listen, we're equally right as critical when we disagree with something that President Trump is doing or has done, or some of the things he says on a day-to-day basis. But at the end of the day, right? I mean, I'm not thinking about President Trump 24/7 while I'm doom scrolling through my social media, just to qualify what I feel about the man, usually his personality and the way he goes about things, not necessarily the decisions he makes for our country.
4: Good morning. It's finally Friday, May 29th. Here are some of your Hot Talk news headlines. U.S. Representative Russell Fry endorsed Lindsey Graham during an intimate campaign rally and Q&A at Conway's Trestle Bakery and Cafe in Conway Thursday afternoon. Fry said while he's very selective about giving endorsements, Graham's support for the military and his focus on delivering for South Carolina led Fry to an endorsement. Graham said he's, quote, worried about this election as he pushed his relationship with Donald Trump, proposed infrastructure funding, and ongoing foreign policy efforts to prevent the Iranian nuclear threat. Fry, of course, is on the down ballot for the 7th Congressional District in the June 9th primaries. State GOP Chairman Drew McKissick's counterpart is the state's Democrat chair, Christelle Spain. She's been backed by five other southern states who've petitioned the DNC to keep South Carolina first in the nation for the 2028 Democrat primary. In their Thursday letter, party chairs from Alabama, Arkansas, Louisiana, Mississippi, and West Virginia warned that moving South Carolina down the calendar would alienate black voters. With a dozen states all competing to lead off the calendar, the DNC's Rules and Bylaws Committee is meeting this week to start whittling it down to just a handful of states to represent four separate geographic regions, the East, Midwest, South, and West, for an early voting window staggered across a few weeks in February 2028, similar to their 2024 calendar model, leading up to Super Tuesday in March of that year. And we save the biggest news for last. There's a huge announcement for CCU football. Under their new head coach, Ryan Beard, the Chanticleers' first time facing a Big Ten opponent. It will be a matchup against Oregon in 2027. Much of the upcoming season schedule has also been released, including a must-see game for Thursday, September 24th, when former CCU head coach Jamie Chadwell revisits Brick Stadium with his Liberty Flames. And that's some of your Hot Talk News headlines. Take a look at Hot Talk weather. It's much cooler today than yesterday. That's a plus. And also much more sunshine. And cooler conditions mean inland cool as well, with highs inland only low 80s, beaches upper 80s. Overnight, more clouds will roll in. By tomorrow afternoon, we may see some more scattered showers, but the temperatures will remain mild, and the rain will only be temporary. By Sunday, it'll be cloudy, but then just a very nice cool day once again. It looks like this trend's going to last us for maybe into the first part of the next work week as well. It's 75 and mostly cloudy at the Myrtle Beach International Airport, and 72 in Tabor City. It's 7:24. Good morning.
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9: I'm Ralph Norman and I'm running for governor. 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Families are struggling with rising costs while government spending keeps growing. 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
8: Ralph Norman, a proven conservative, a member of the Freedom Caucus, a fighter for term limits, called a taxpayer superhero by Citizens Against Government Waste. On June 9th, vote for Ralph Norman, the conservative for governor.
9: I'm Ralph Norman, and I want to protect our South Carolina values. I would be honored to have your vote.
8: Ralph Norman, the conservative for governor. 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Box 2655, Rock Hill, South Carolina, 29732.
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3: Dreaming about the governor. Leanne is doing it. I see it. You got me about the lieutenant governor, so now you...
4: Okay, I will admit to you, I'm not hip on political crushes, but if I had to choose a politician, if I had to choose one that I really, really, really like, it would be Governor DeSantis.
3: DeSantis, okay.
4: Yeah, it would.
3: Okay.
4: Yes. So it's better Joe than me because I would just get all goo-goo-eyed and blah, blah, blah, blah, blah, blah, blah.
5: I'm fearful that I might be a little tongue-tied here this morning as well. But, I mean, military guy, athlete, you know, aligned with your beliefs and principles when it comes to how you see the world. I mean, I understand why the guy is attractive in many different ways. I'm trying to think about now who would my political crush be. And
4: okay.
5: I was going to say the former North Dakota governor, but apparently she gets around. So I'm not necessarily sure if I'm in on that.
10: Well, Leanne, we're going to get the Florida One jet down here so we can get you down there with Joe in about 30 minutes.
4: He's happily married with lots of beautiful children.
5: Yes, so, a beautiful family, which is what I enjoy also about him. He's relatively young, and he's got young kids growing up, making decisions for the future, the future that is in his own home.
11: Fox News, I'm Gianna Gelosi. The U.S. and Tehran have reached a tentative deal to extend the current ceasefire by 60 days after days of back-and-forth strikes.
12: Just yesterday, the U.S. intercepted 5 one-way attack drones launched by Iran and destroyed a 6th drone as it was about to launch. In return, Iran launched ballistic missiles and a drone at Kuwait, seemingly targeting a U.S. military base there.
11: Fox's Jeff Paul, the agreement still needs the president's signature. Rail service in and out of New York City paralyzed after an Amtrak train caught fire in a tunnel.
13: 5 railroad employees reportedly hurt. Fire officials say an engine on an Amtrak train went up in flames. 2 of the injured employees are in serious condition. All New Jersey Transit, Long Island Railroad, and Amtrak train lines into Penn Station currently suspended.
11: Fox's Todd Pyro. 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
14: From the Axelrod and Associates Traffic Center, State Highway Patrol reporting one incident in Horry County on Highway 90 at East Cox Ferry Road. Look for some roadway construction on Harrelson Boulevard at Robert Grissom Parkway and a roadway hazard on Highway 501 beachbound at George Bishop Parkway.
15: From the Axelrod and Associates Traffic Center, got Axelrod. I'm Trip West on Hot Talk 99.5.
4: Trip, thank you. Much nicer, cooler day than yesterday. No chance of rain today either. We're going to have highs in the low 80s inland, upper 70s along the coast. It will be breezy, though, and we'll have a chance of showers tomorrow after clouds move back into the picture, but all weekend long, cooler, more comfortable weather, even though it'll probably remain cloudy on Sunday. No real mention of rain and still very cool conditions. It's 73 in Debidou and 71 in Loris at 8:32. Good morning.
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0: Good morning. It is 7:36 here on the Hot Talk Morning Show on Freedom Friday here on Hot Talk 99.5. I'm Leanne Graham. Joe Katz is live in Florida, and DJ Slide is on the ones and twos. It's our favorite segment of the entire Friday morning, Freedom Friday, and an opportunity to highlight what's great about America and our local troops and folks that are here to support the military. And one of my favorite guests that we brought in a long time, Joe, is Keith Holland. And Joe, I've got not just Keith, but Quill here as well.
1: Cool. Well, Keith, I hope all is well, my friend. Good to see you. And I know when you joined us, last month, you had talked about wanting to come on a more regular basis to talk about all the different things you're up to. And one of the other things that you highlighted is the fact that oftentimes, there might be some friendly internal competition amongst people who are, doing what you do in terms of nonprofit organizations and philanthropic work. But you have a wide umbrella, right, Keith, in terms of trying to lift all boats with the rising tide.
2: That's right. Yeah, we're not only giving dogs out, we're helping veterans where we can. We're sending them to go get some different helps. One of the things we did while we were at Soft Week this past couple weeks, we were able to rekindle with some old buddies and stuff from where I served with, and a lot of nonprofits was set up there. So we got to link up with a lot of different nonprofits, see what they had to offer, and then we're going to build that relationship and then help get veterans the help that they need.
0: Tell me more. What is Soft Week for people that don't know?
2: So Soft Week was where we went through and it's basically a big technology symposium for special operations forces all over the world.
0: Wow.
2: So it's a global get together of the soft community, mm-hmm. special operations forces. And they go over new technology. They do what's the latest and greatest, what kind of equipment's coming out, mm-hmm. And then also they do stuff on the nonprofit side where they invite nonprofits in that are actually helping the guys and gals that are on the ground, mm-hmm. and it's a good opportunity for everybody just to get together, see what's new, what's happening, and then also get that extra help that the guys and gals just aren't getting.
0: Yep, so I like how you said it, that it's an event where it's the latest and greatest and special ops support, because this is Keith Holland with Joint Task Force Police Canines. Your dogs are so expertly trained in the latest science that you use to expertly train them, and you do support these folks when they are in the military and coming back home after service. I guess that they are probably just as amazed as someone like me when I find out that you're training them with people's saliva to identify cortisol levels, and they've got all of their great electronics and computers, and then you're showing up with a dog talking about cortisol. I'm sure that they were very impressed.
2: Oh, yeah. So we're definitely when we're walking around in an event like this, everybody wants to come. For one, they see the dog, and they're like, oh, can we pet the dog, right? Mm-hmm. And then once you start telling them about, hey, this is what this dog is doing and what these dogs are able to do and the capabilities, because they're not only preventing PTSD attacks and turning the guys' lives around, but they're also getting them to work off the couch doing something similar to what they did in the military, just not as dangerous, maybe.
0: Mm-hmm. So, and Joe, please jump in at any time, but I'm just thinking for people who are hearing this for the first time, I can't assume all of our listeners are very familiar with your organization. You train animals to help who with what?
2: So our main mission is to train veterans with PTSD, TBI, and that sort of symptoms, and of course, additional mobility skills. But we train their dogs in their cortisol scent. And cortisol is the stress hormone that we collect from their saliva. And what we do is train them to recognize the cortisol changing from a baseline. So the most calmest, coolest they can be, as soon as they smell that cortisol going up, just like a diabetic dog or a seizure dog would, mm-hmm. the dogs come in, force the guys to pet them. Once you pet a dog, it lowers those cortisol levels where you can't have a PTSD attack.
0: And the dog has to be specifically trained to its specific owner.
2: We do specific owner. Now, what we have seen is because cortisol is cortisol, mm-hmm. They will and can react to other people. And it happens a lot of time with my dog. I'm no longer using him as much because he has totally reversed the PTSD effects. Now, I still need him, but when I'm doing speaking engagements and stuff like that, he is sensing other people's cortisol in the room as well, and will go see them during the middle of my speaking engagement.
0: Really?
2: Oh, yeah. And then he'll pick maybe two, maybe one person, just depends on the crowd, and he'll go sit down for them a minute, let them pet. Once he gets them settled down, he goes to the next one, and then by the time he's done, comes back, lays with me, and then that's a wrap.
0: Well, I must not have high cortisol this morning.
2: No.
0: Because he just said hello and went right back over to you. I'm shocked. I thought that me and Joe were always at the highest of high cortisol for 4 hours every morning.
2: You must not have had your morning coffee yet.
0: I'm still working on it. You're right. I've been too busy.
1: Hey, Keith, let me ask you, when did you and how much investigation or how much research did you do to learn about all this, to kind of even first take that step and say, hey, not only was I in need of a service dog, but really take it to the next level the way you have?
2: So I had a long battle with PTSD starting in active duty. You know, I had a suicide attempt, so I was in a really bad place. I was trying everything I could do to heal myself. And I was like, well, if dogs can sense, seizures and sugar diabetes and stuff like that, why can't they sense stress hormone? So I started doing some research online. It took me a little bit, and I had already had my dog Quill for a while. So he was helping me, but he wasn't helping me at the level that I needed. Mm-hmm. And, so as I did the research, and Google is wonderful, but you also got to try different things out, right? And because you're working with a live animal. So I literally had to learn how to train him to detect, that baseline first, and then figure out a way to, hey, how do I get him now to engage with the guys or with me particularly as they smell that cortisol level goes up? And I don't necessarily know that it's the cortisol, but I know when we're collecting the cortisol samples, it is during PTSD triggers and stuff. So our cortisol levels are definitely going up, but I don't know exactly what they're smelling. We're wanting to do a medical study on it and find out exactly how it's working. Mm-hmm. But there is proof that it works online, and I just did my due diligence, studied it, figured it out, and that was actually working with my dog to actually come up with our program.
0: So Quill wasn't a puppy when he learned this?
2: No. Quill was, he was probably about 2 years old, 2 to 3 years old, somewhere in that window when I started training him mm-hmm. in the cortisol.
0: But now you train puppies.
2: I do.
0: For the folks that need them.
2: I do.
0: So they're not bringing you their dog and say, here, teach my dog like you taught Quill. Quill's just special.
2: Yeah, Quill's just special. Now, that it can be done. So people can train their own dogs,
0: yeah.
2: But our main mission is get these puppies from birth. We're breed them, and we're training them starting around the 12-month mark in their cortisol. So I'm IDing who's getting what dog around the 10th-month mark, and then what we're doing is they're collecting their cortisol for me during that 2-month window, and then at the 12th month, I start training their dog and their scent.
0: Now, you said when you were at the Special Ops Expo that they invited you back to be a vendor. That's going to really open up your world. How are you going to – you may have a lot more dogs to train very soon.
2: And we do have a waiting list. The difference between our waiting list and everybody's waiting list is because we're not cookie cutter and you just – one dog don't match one, any recipient.
0: Mm-hmm.
2: We actually, the waiting list is based off of what dog is ready for what person. Like, I'm not going to give a guy that came in tomorrow a dog that doesn't match him, lifestyle, his stress levels, and everything. We are very, very strict about training the dogs specifically to the person's, every part of their lifestyle.
0: Their lifestyle.
2: Yep. So our waiting list, you may get on the waiting list tomorrow, but can receive it all 2 years down the road, or you may get on the waiting list this month and maybe get a dog next month.
0: Mm-hmm.
2: It really depends on the dogs we have on the ground and the people that are actually applying for the dogs, because nothing is cookie cutter.
0: There's so many different programs, thankfully, for military servicemen dealing with issues like PTSD. How do they find you?
2: So the easiest way is to go to our website at JTF9S.org, mm-hmm. or you can just follow us on social media by at JTFK9S.
0: What would direct them toward you and not a different type of therapy?
2: What would really direct them towards us is our dogs are proven that by using cortisol levels and training them to interrupt your PTSD before it happens. See, most dogs are trained to be reactive, mm-hmm. and our dogs are proactive. And we're proactive because I'm training them in the cortisol. So what we're doing is actually preventing the events from happening instead of comforting them through it. Mm-hmm. And I really would like to see other organizations do it like we are. So if you're out there and listening and want to know how to do this type of training, reach out to us, follow us on our website, social mm-hmm. media, and we will definitely get you guys going on that side.
1: Hey, Keith, let me ask you, how much time do you put in per day, you know, with each of these dogs, on a day-to-day basis? You talked about the kind of the long-term plan. What does that look like, when you wake up and put your feet on the floor each morning?
2: So my morning starts around 6:30 each morning, and it lasts about 10 o'clock each evening. We work the dogs every 2 hours. As they're younger, they work out less time, 10, 15 minutes, and then as they get a little older, we work out a little older. And then once we do hit that cortisol training, all the obedience, all the desensitizing, all that socializing, it's already in place. So we don't have to concentrate on that as much. Now we concentrate on the cortisol. So it's every time they come out for training, it's cortisol training. And then we start bringing them into environments using that same cortisol training as well.
0: So what is this about a new health program that you've started with Dr. Pompa? Tell me what that's all about.
2: Yes, so, like I said, we've tried everything to help with my healing process, mm-hmm. and I'm all about helping others. So this program is something I've been looking in. Dr. Pompa, he does cellular inflammation. So the root cause of a lot of our problems, especially military people, is not, the everyday, you're sick, you have this issue, that issue. Mm-hmm. It's long-term effects from like neurotoxicity, heavy metal poisoning and mm-hmm. stuff like that. And when that happens, your cellular level becomes inflamed, mm-hmm. your cells do. And when that happens, it hardens up and it doesn't allow anything in or out. So you don't get the nutrition that you're eating. You don't get your hormones aren't being regulated properly. So it really is the root cause of everybody's issues, and that's to include for PTSD as well and mental health. A lot of that can be traced back to
0: inflammation,
2: cellular inflammation,
0: lifetime inflammation.
2: Yep, and it can actually go back four generations. So four generations of what they had poisoned in their body, toxins mm-hmm. and whatnot, is actually being born into the generation four generations later.
0: So what do your dogs have to do with Dr. Pompa's research?
2: So not really a whole lot with Dr. Pompa's research, mm-hmm. but for us, it's another way for us to help other guys and gals out mm-hmm. because I'm all about the pie, right? So mm-hmm. the healing process is like a pie. The dog is just one slice of it. So if I can get some of these other means of healing, then mm-hmm. I can send these guys and gals to go get other means, right? So, because if we address the whole pie, we can get the guys and gals fixed. But we got to address the whole pie because some things work for others that other things mm-hmm. don't work for others. So,
0: just like medications, you might have to try on different fits until you find what works for you.
2: Exactly. And that's my thing, is to try different things so they don't have to try it and I can send them to go get that help.
1: Hey, Keith, before I let you go, one of our texters was wondering, is there a specific breed of dog that you help train, or are there specific breeds that maybe buy into this and the training process as compared to others in your experience?
2: So we use military police-type working dogs, Belgian Malinois, Dutch Shepherds, and German Shepherds, and we use those because that's what the guys and gals are used to using in combat and stuff. And their capability is so much more, because it's great to have a service dog, but we got to get you off the couch, back to work, and using your dog. Well, service dogs can't go everywhere. So if we can train a dog to be able to do a task, and that task is maybe, search and rescue, human remains detection, narcotics detection, where they can help their community out and have a purpose in life. So we get those type of dogs, and that's why we use our breeds.
0: So, Keith, I heard that in California, California's crazy, but this is actually kind of cool. They are planning to set up a tax rebate for people with animals, with pets, to help them pay for the good veterinary care that you need if you are a responsible pet mm-hmm. owner. Do you help these veterans with how to best take care of the dogs once they get them?
2: So I do. I do medical classes with these guys. I make sure they know how to properly feed the dogs, because we don't use dry dog food. Dry dog food is the worst thing you can give to the dog, almost.
0: Living food?
2: Yep. So we do. We use raw diets. We use natural supplementation like Greek yogurt, blueberries, stuff to that.
0: For Quill smells better, I think, because of eating healthy food.
2: Well, and it actually makes them somewhat hyperallergenic as well.
0: Really?
2: Because you think about what you put in your body is what you get out. If you put junk in it, you're going to have bad, you know, stuff coming out. So we tried the best diet, and we actually use a local canine nutritionist that helps us with that program.
0: Interesting. You'll have to tell me about who that is off the air. Hey, before you go, I know you have a few events that we need to talk about coming up in just a few weeks in June. What's this event in Merle's Inlet?
2: So Merle's Inlet's got the big Belk event that's going on. So if you show up at Belk's, me and Quill will be set up, and we will be selling $5 discount tickets. And what happens is you give us $5, we give you the ticket. You'll get $5 off that purchase, and you get additional percentage off of anything you purchase.
0: Anything buy at Belk's that day?
2: Exactly. Yes, ma'am.
0: On June?
2: So the 5th through the 7th. Okay. We'll be there roughly from 10 to 2 o'clock or 1 o'clock, somewhere in that time frame.
0: Okay. And then what else is coming up?
2: So the Army birthday is coming up on the 14th. We're also, we got a veteran coming into town on the 7th through the 11th, and he's going to receive his training and his dog.
0: Mm-hmm.
2: And then lastly, we're doing Conway Riverfest on the 27th.
0: Oh, how cool. You'll have to, before the Riverfest, because we'll be out there too, let us know exactly where we can tell our listeners to
2: Perfect.
0: Find you. We bringing Quill?
2: We are. We'll bring Quill. We'll probably, I think we may have one more pup that we'll be bringing. That's the last one to go out for the year.
0: All right. Well, Keith Holland with the Joint Task Force Canines. Tell us one more time how to get in touch with you.
2: Look, find us at JTF, letter K, 9S.org, or social media at JTFK. The number 9S.
0: Thanks, Keith. Good morning. It is Friday, May 29th. Here are some of your Hot Talk news headlines. A lead uncovered by Horry County Sheriff's Office child sex crime investigators and Cash Patel's Child Exploitation Notification Program uncovered a crime ring that manipulates 10 to 17-year-old kids to produce or stream acts of self-harm. And now we know kids in our community are not immune. Following a tip surveilled on the Discord gaming platform, a local 16-year-old's been arrested as a suspect linked to the 764 criminal network. That's a reference to the Texas area code of the social network's founder. 764 fell under the FBI's radar when a man in Texas pleaded guilty in December to racketeering and child exploitation. Local authorities are urging parents to strictly monitor apps and enforce security settings on their kids' devices. Here's some tips to the wise. Maybe try not to steal a car with a tracking device. Or ditch the car and run when you're wearing an ankle bracelet monitor. Georgetown County Sheriff's deputies say three juveniles stole a Kia Soul Thursday morning from a residential area in Andrews, but officers easily found the stolen car thanks to its onboard tracker. When they rolled up on the suspects, the kids jumped out of the car and ran, but they left the stolen car in drive. It smashed into a nearby pickup truck. Deputies went on a lengthy chase to catch up with two of the suspects, including the one teen whose Department of Juvenile Justice ankle monitor helped track his exact location all morning. He was cited for receiving stolen goods. A second teen was charged with hindering. They were both released to their parents, but the third suspect is still at large. And with the recent much-needed rain, where do we stand with the latest drought monitor? Well, some improvements in the Carolinas with a significant reduction in extreme drought coverage across both states, but we're still not out of the woods. Persistent widespread drought is still considered extreme along our coast, with Brunswick County being the only exception that's improved to severe drought status. Unfortunately, drought conditions are expected to persist for the time being without probably 10 inches of rain falling within the next few weeks. And that's some of your Hot Talk News headlines.
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5: Summertime is one of the most active weather seasons. You can count on thunderstorms and severe weather. And don't forget, hurricane season runs from June 1st through November 30th. Lightning is one of the main causes of power outages during a storm. 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
6: Ram Reddy is a businessman and outsider just like Donald Trump, which is why he gave Trump $1 million when he ran for president. Like Trump, Ram won't bow to big donors or special interests. He doesn't need their money. MAGA voters stand with Ram Reddy for governor. 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Ram Reddy is a businessman and outsider just like Donald Trump, which is why he gave Trump $1 million when he ran for president. Like Trump, Ram won't bow to big donors or special interests. He doesn't need their money. MAGA voters stand with Ram Reddy for governor. Paid for by Reddy for Governor.
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0: Good morning. It is 7:57 on the Hot Talk Morning Show on Hot Talk 99.5. It's a Freedom Friday. Thank you again to Keith Holland for coming with Joint Task Force K-9s. Those animals are just amazing. Joe, I had to wave to DJ Slide to let him know that we're about to go to a break. It's the most animated I was the whole time that they were in here. And that's when Quill jumped up to come over here and comfort me.
1: Well, Quill knows more than most, right? Yeah. He's not your average dog, as Keith Holland just mentioned. And as we forego the 8 o'clock news break here this morning, I mean, there's no one better than someone who is early for a meeting, being 5 minutes early. Because if you're not 5 minutes early, you're late, of course, as the famous Tom Coughlin once said of my New York Super Bowl winning champion Giants from many moons ago. And oftentimes when I'm on the road with the Coastal baseball team, you have little fanfare while you're hanging out in a conference room at a random hotel in a random city across the country. But today, we've got a live studio audience because we have a very special guest who has decided to spend a few minutes with us to talk a little baseball and freedom. I mean, and there's nothing better than baseball and freedom on a beautiful sunny morning here in the state of Florida. And we're in the capital city of Tallahassee, Florida. And it's my honor to welcome in Florida Governor Ron DeSantis, who is seated with me poolside, nonetheless, with a lot of our coastal staff and coaches and administrators here. And Governor, it's great to have you in. Awesome time to talk a little baseball and a little freedom in the free state of Florida, Mr. Governor.
7: Yeah, look, this is a good time of year. You know, we're hosting two regionals in the state of Florida. We've got one in Gainesville and one in Tallahassee. This one's exciting, obviously, because Coastal Carolina's got a great program. And Florida State has had to overcome some injuries, and so we'll see what happens. We followed this team very closely during my tenure as governor. We actually went to the College World Series with them in 2024. They were beating Tennessee by 3 runs in the bottom of the ninth, and Tennessee came back and won, ended up winning the championship. Tennessee was amazing, but that FSU team in 24 was loaded. I mean, James Tibbs went in the first round. Cameron Smith went in the first round. Jamie Arnold the next year went in the first round. They had other players that went in the top 3 or 4 rounds. I mean, it was a loaded team, and I

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1: A time when the nation was yearning for somebody to speak out against what the controllers had in mind for us. It was something that my family will never forget. This is why a lot of people have woken up early to come out to express their support for what you did from that standpoint 6 years ago. And ever since then, I've been bringing my family for an annual summer vacation to spend some of our hard-earned money with your great businesses that you have in Florida.
2: Well, you know, COVID was the thing that touched every single person in terms of the reaction to COVID that was in Washington and also in the states. And so I was in a situation where I was looking at what was being done. I'm like, I don't think this makes sense. I don't think it's justified. And who am I to say you can't earn a living or your kids are just going to sit at home for a year and not go to school? So we took a lot of strong stands kind of early in that process, and they were very unpopular with the media and the elites 100%. And even people that agreed with me, you just didn't speak out then. It was like taboo. And so people were telling me, oh, you're committing political suicide, all this stuff. And look, maybe I was, but I was at the time, I'm like, I got elected to lead, not follow. And if I have to sacrifice my office, lose re-election because I'm saving people's jobs, businesses, and their kids' education, then that's the price of leadership. And that's what you got to do. And I think when we were doing all that, I would always take the flack, and then kind of other states could follow, and they didn't have to worry about the flack as much, which is fine. So we're happy to do it. But the state, you know, when I became governor, our economy was about $1 trillion GDP. Now it's $1.85 trillion in 7 years. You know, to have a 70-80% increase is pretty unprecedented. And we've had more income move into Florida since I've been governor than has ever moved into any state in American history over a similar period of time, even adjusted for inflation. And that would not have, there's other reasons why, but that would not have happened had we not challenged Fauci and went a different way.
1: I remember vividly taking my daughter. We had to go to a UPS store to send some packages out, and you had the little pods where you had to stand 6 feet away. You know, you could have the mask on when you were walking or at entrance to a restaurant, but then when you sat down, you could take the mask off. And my daughter would ask me, "Yo, Dad, why do we have to do this?" And I just looked at her and said, "Because we're fools." And that's the way we're bringing up our kid. Always question, particularly the leadership that are telling us to live lives the way they want us to. And the fact that I lost about half of my income that year, and in the gig economy where we've got a lot of people doing different works, different jobs, independent contracting, it was difficult to go and navigate the process to get unemployment and do those sorts of things. To take advantage of all the money that was getting printed out by the federal government. But that is something that no doubt will stick with me forever. And in fact, we're coming down after we clinch a spot in the College World Series. We'll be back down to Rosemary Beach for a family vacation. So I have to say, if Coastal does match up with Florida State, we could match up once, we could match up twice, it could be three times. We got to have a friendly wager here.
2: I just think looking what Coastal's done, I mean, I'm obviously rooting for Florida State, but I think Coastal's probably a slight favorite. Florida State, you know, we lost our best hitter, Miles Bailey. The guy absolutely rakes, and he hurt his ankle. And so, you know, it just is what it is. But I think it's going to be a good matchup. I think clearly those are the two teams. One of those two teams is going to advance to the Super Regional. And so we'll see. I'm happy to bet. Okay, so you guys can send me, what do I like in South Carolina? Something low country. I can send you guys like key lime pie and stone crabs or something like that. So figure it out and we'll do it.
1: I was hoping a key lime pie on my anniversary at the at my condo in Rosemary Beach just for my wife.
2: All right.
1: You think you could do
2: that? We'll do it.
1: And I'll hook you up on something on the back end from South Carolina.
2: I'll tell you what. I mean, South Carolina's got some good food, man. I mean, you go to these places, they've got some good stuff. There's no doubt.
1: All right. Well, with that being said, you played college baseball up at Yale, and one of our fans here and friends and colleagues of mine from that area. So your favorite New Haven-style pizza, Sally's, Modern, or Pepe's?
2: So it was for 20 years, it was always Pepe's because it was the best I'd ever had, and I never tried any of the other ones. And so I was like, why would I need to try anything? If I have the best, how can you do better? But I will tell you, I've gone up since then and speak on campus, and there's people that say Sally's is better, and sitting in Sally's and eating.

0: meaning it. I mean, like, I started to think to myself, I don't know that anyone can beat this. And so, you know, you can't go wrong. I'm a big believer that New Haven has the best pizza in the country. I know a lot of people from New York don't like it. But, you know, with Dave Portnoy doing his pizza stuff, it's brought huge recognition to New Haven. I mean, you go there, it's a long line no matter what, all hours of the day. So I highly recommend it. But there's also places that are 100 years old that are maybe, you know, off the beaten path a little bit that the locals will swear by. So they do a really good job with that, and I just can't recommend it. It's interesting. We have Pepe's is in Delray Beach. Yeah. And Sally's is opening up in Boca Raton. And so I think it's hard to recreate the magic from the original. You just kind of lose something when you branch out. But I still think it'll be really good.
1: They always say that it's the water that they use to make the dough and the crust that helps you know, with the taste and the crispiness. So we'll see if they can repeat that. Do have some family in Delray Beach. So actually flying into Tampa, driving to Rosemary, and then to the East Coast before we head home. We've got 10 days coming up in July. Really looking forward to it. All right, let's talk about your special session that you called back on Wednesday. Homestead property tax, I mean, you want it for all Floridians who have been here for at least a couple of years, and you're getting some pushback from local government because local government has wet their beak, and they like wetting their beak with our money. And they say, well, if the governor is going to reduce these taxes, we're just going to have to raise fees on you all one way or the other.
0: Well, here's the thing. I mean, ultimately, the voters can vote those people out for that. I mean, this is just the reality. In 2019, we get no money from property tax for the state. So it's all local. That's why we have to do a ballot initiative. If it was coming to us, we'd have the legislature do it. So they're going to have to put this on the ballot. So in 2019, local governments in Florida took in $32 billion. Today it's $60 billion. Now, we've had population growth and inflation, but it doesn't get you anywhere close to $60 billion. Right. Contrast that to the state of Florida. When I finish the budget this year with my vetoes, we will have four straight years of spending reductions. So our budget is lower today in real in nominal terms than it was in 2022. And yet we're doing all these major things. So what we're saying is, you know, for people that are Florida residents now that have a homestead property, you should actually own that, right? And at some point, if they're taxing you the whole time, and then what happens is younger people, because our market's gone up, they have a high tax basis when they buy. They're getting killed with these taxes. So this is going to be major. But here's the thing. It takes them back to what they were spending a couple years ago. It isn't like people say it's going to cripple services. Were services crippled in 2019 when we had $32 billion? No. So if you're at $52 billion, you can't do it with almost twice as much. Of course you can. But even more so than that, we have a big surplus. So what we're going to do, we're going to create a fund in the state, and we will issue grants to these local governments. Because, you know, I don't want them to raise taxes. I think if they do, they'll get voted out. But I don't even want to have that. Let's do it. They're going to have to make do with a little bit less, for sure. But it can be done. And you know why I can say that and I have credibility? Because that's what we've done at the state level.
1: Yeah, it's just amazing to me. How do we repeat and print out, you know, 49 Ron DeSantis's, and we can make you know, the governor of every state in America.
0: Well, it's funny because, you know, I'll be out. Sometimes I'll be in California. I spoke in New York the other day, and they'll be like, you need to come here and run for governor. And I'm like, I couldn't get elected in New York. Are you kidding? I could get elected in South Carolina.
1: Oh, there's no question. And we've got a governor's race going on right now, so that'll be interesting to watch because we tried to go through the redistricting battle, but there were some state senators who decided that it was too late in the primary game to do that. So that's caught.
0: Well, it's interesting because we, you know, we did the redistricting here. So I called the session. We did the map and we needed to do it because we had a racial gerrymander that was unconstitutional and other reasons. And so we did it and this is illegal. You can't do that. You can't do that. So these guys file suit like they always do. Judge rules in favor of us. And so that's, you know, the media will be like, oh, lawsuit filed. And then when we win, you don't hear that we won, right? It's like very fine print. Or if a trial judge rules against us and we win on appeal, they kind of forget about that we actually win the cases. And so, but so our map has been approved by the courts at this point. And so we're live on that. And I think, you know, we did the right thing.
1: Well, all we need is a colonial style band, because when we're talking baseball, key lime pie, we're doing a little government politics. I mean, isn't this what America is all about, Governor?
0: America 250, baby. I mean, it's a great year. This is a really special time, I think, for people to think about. We have a unique founding in this country, and we're inheritors of a really great legacy. We certainly around the country are not always living up to it. I think, you know, at a macro level in Florida, you know, we're carrying the torch of the founders' vision from 1776 in terms of the sacred fire of liberty. I think we're showing self-government can work, give people more opportunity, put more money in their pocket, keep them safe, do the things that you want government to do, and then stay out of the way on the other things, and everything. I can say this. Everything I promised people I would do, I've done 100%, and then some. And isn't it better to, you know, they overpromise and underdeliver? I actually promised big, but we still overdelivered, and that's, I think, what people want. And when you do that, people trust you, and they're going to get behind you. And that's why I think the property tax thing, there's a lot of people that are very excited about it.
1: All right, as we wrap it up, I know you got to go. Just to circle back to baseball real quick. All right, outfielder in college, and what interest you in the game as a young kid? Was it your pop? You know, how did that all play out?
0: Part of it was that it was just something that I did really from the time I could walk. I was out there playing, you know, t-ball, all this other stuff, and I was always able to hit a ball, and that's a skill that, you know, is you could be a great athlete, not be able to hit, right? I mean, so I was able to do that, and then I ended up in Dunedin, Florida, where the Blue Jays have spring training, which was an amazing place if you're a youth baseball player, because we went to the Little League World Series, my Dunedin National. We were only half the city, a small city, and we went in 91. And then our facilities for Dunedin High School, since it was owned by the Blue Jay stuff, was owned by the city. My home practice and games in high school was the Toronto Blue Jays Spring Training Stadium. So I played 4 years in college all over the country and never played on a field better than my high school home field.
1: Well, are we going to get a ballpark in Tampa anytime soon?
0: It's close. I mean, I think that, you know, our role has not really been in how that's going to be financed, but right across from Raymond James, you have a Hillsborough College campus. Mm-hmm. We've got a lot of land there. That campus needs a rejuvenation. It'd be a boon for them if you did it. That area needs some love. Really, the only thing that could give it love is this stadium and mixed-use concept like the Atlanta Battery. So I think it would be really successful, but ultimately it's going to be, you know, the negotiation between the Rays and the locals, and so we'll see what happens.
1: The Battery, a great spot to go watch a ball game up in Atlanta. Hey, Governor DeSantis, thank you for spending a little time with us here on the Hot Talk Morning Show back in Myrtle Beach. You know, when you start campaigning in 2028, make sure you stop by the studios you know, on the grandstand.
0: You know, I haven't played golf in Myrtle Beach in a long time. They've got some good courses up there. I got to go out and bring the sticks.
1: Well, maybe a Florida State, you know, knocks off Coastal. We get you up for some golf along with some low country boil. How about that?
0: All right, we'll do it.
1: All right, Governor DeSantis, thanks again. All right, it's the Hot Talk Morning Show and our Hot Talk headlines with Leanne Graham coming your way here on Hot Talk 99.5.
2: From the Axelrod and Associates Traffic Center, State Highway Patrol reporting one incident in Horry County on Highway 90 at East Cox Ferry Road. Look for some roadway construction on Harrelson Boulevard at Robert Grissom Parkway and a roadway hazard on Highway 501 beachbound at George Bishop Parkway.
3: From the Axelrod and Associates Traffic Center, Got Axelrod, I'm Trip West on Hot Talk 99.5.

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2: 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Currently along our beaches from Little River Inlet down to Merle's Inlet and 20 nautical miles out, the winds are out of the southeast at 5 to 10 knots, and we've got seas at 2 to 3 feet. This has been your Marine Report, brought to you by the Freedom Boat Club, where the boat is waiting.

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3: Under any other circumstances, I think that Ram Reddy would be the biggest interview of the day. But now he
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3: has...
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3: 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We've had a lot of comments back and forth from our listeners on the Thumbs Up Guys Injury Lawyers Talk and Text Line about Ram Reddy in particular. So for those of you who have any questions that you'd like us to ask of him, get them in now on the Talk and Text Line 839-9950. And we'll be sure that we hit your high spots as well as ours. I just want to know how he came up with the whole marionette campaign ad. That's just brilliant.
4: He started something.
3: Yeah. Joe, excellent job there on the governor. So are your families going to be doing summer vacation together now?
5: That would be something, right? I mean, what a cool opportunity that was. And obviously he comes across as, you know, just a, you know, normal, casual type of dude. And with all due respect to the candidates that we have spoken with at length for governor in our race up in South Carolina, hold my beer is what Governor DeSantis is telling these people. Mm-hmm. And no, like I said, with all due respect for their work, the qualifications, all the different things that they've done to get to their point in public life where they can become the governor of our state, no one holds water next to that guy, I do have to say. Now, and for him to be able to pivot back and forth and talk about a number of different things right off the top of, you know, of his head.
3: He's a very genius man. But I'm picturing him in a suit. Was he wearing a suit?
5: Oh yeah, he was.
3: Even though I always admire a man who will wear a suit, even though it's so humid. All the other women are barely in thongs. Did he have on a tie with, like, was it a blue tie, a red tie?
5: He had a blue tie, and it was blue, black shoes, American flag pin on his left lapel.
3: How tall would you say he is?
5: He's probably about 6 foot, 6'1". And he, again, rolled right in. His press secretary was with him, and his security detail, and we had probably about 25 guys who were hanging out, and not too much fanfare you get typically when you are doing a radio show randomly in the morning ahead of a late night baseball game. But I know the social media people at Coastal Carolina, I was able to get them down here, so there'll be some footage and video and photos from this kind of a once-in-a-lifetime opportunity, right? How often are you going to sit in the back of a hotel and interview the governor of a state? Not very often, I can tell you that.
3: So, did you happen to notice what he smelled like?
5: No, I did not smell him.
3: I mean, what kind of cologne does he wear? If it was a girlfriend who had just talked with Ron DeSantis, these are the questions I'd be asking her.
5: Well, he, so his wife actually went to college at Charleston, so he's very familiar with the coast, the low country in particular, and very fond, as you heard, of, you know, our state. And, you know, obviously the attraction, and frankly, you know, to some extent, we compete with the state of Florida. You know, like it or not, this place is growing, as he said, and as we all know, we're growing, and we're, you know, lobbying for the same types of businesses and people that are moving from other parts of the country. And of course, you know, the fairly large. What are they, the second or third largest state population-wise in the country and only continuing to gain? It's just interesting to hear this debate that they're having right now, right, over, hey, I want to eliminate people's property taxes, and how local governments are screaming to the high sky saying, well, what are we going to do if we're, you know, losing all this revenue? And he points to the fact that, hey, pre-COVID, you were operating just fine. The economy was rolling. Here we are rolling right now as a state. Why not alleviate the tax burden on property owners, and all while doing that, maybe tighten the belt a little bit in terms of how you're spending our dollars, meaning taxpayer dollars, at the local level? So, I mean, from that to redistricting to baseball, I mean, we covered it all.
3: Well, he specifically mentioned that to counter the argument that how are we going to pay our bills, that he's just right now working on how the legislature can set up funds for grants to go to local governments. I just think that's genius, and I hope that some local lawmakers are paying attention, and that's something that they will propose in January. It would be fantastic here.
5: Right, you get the grant, but then you have to reapply, whether that be year after year or every 3 to 5 years, to then showcase to the state government that what you're using and those dollars that you're spending are going to something that's efficient, effective, and you're seeing proof in the pudding and not just spending it because we have to spend it or we won't get it. And that's been the mindset in government for a long time.
3: Well, I'm just very impressed. What a great guy. And yes, how he can go back and forth from talking about the issues of the entire country and then Florida State baseball. He's got a huge bandwidth. He's amazing. That's why he's the governor.
5: And obviously, when you prepare for interviews, and that could be anyone who comes on the show, right? You find out their likes, their dislikes. You do a little research. So particularly when it's a softball type of interview, and when you're in complete agreement with most of the things that the person is saying, you're then able to weave in things that you know will perk him up. And I knew that he's a big pizza fan, and going to Yale, New Haven Pizza, known as the best pizza in the country with those three spots that I mentioned, and he was all over it. So I mean, all in all, I thought it went well, and thank you guys for, of course, prompting the news and some of the other things that we had to move around to make sure that we were able to do this.
3: I wish, when you started talking about New Haven, I just wish we had like 5 or 10 more minutes with him, because it made me think about the Spirit flights that they don't have going in and out of Florida anymore. And how is that affecting them? Has it affected their tourism industry? If they found that other folks are coming in and picking up the slack like the other airlines are doing here? It's almost like how Florida goes, so goes South Carolina these days.
5: I mean, it's almost like we could have sat down and talked to that guy for 3 straight hours on all these different topics. Because honestly, the state of Florida is the beacon on the top of the hill, and he highlighted that. When it comes to right-leaning, libertarian type of principles that people want to live by, let me live my life, get government out of the way, make it affordable when it comes to how much we tax people. And, oh, by the way, we live in a peninsula that is surrounded by beautiful oceans and a great lifestyle that many people enjoy down this way. So, I mean, there's no question that Florida right now, as a Republican-minded voter, the envy of the entire country as to what the state's doing.
3: Yep. I really wish that I had moved down there before everyone else did.
5: Yeah,
3: that would have been
5: doubt.
3: So smart.
5: I had, this was right around COVID, as I said. I was literally ready to pick up and move my family down this way. I had a couple of the job opportunities. Obviously, I couldn't just move without any sort of employment or any leads as to where I could get a job. But I told my wife, hey, Tampa, Florida, Clearwater area, that has our name written all over it. Now, you're seeing a bit of a slide, though, right? The condominium market, there are some issues when it comes to insurance rates have skyrocketed, HOA fees. But that, again, that's local government, even to the microscopic level when you're talking about HOA fees, right? That's a government within a government within a government, right, in terms of what homeowners associations are doing to price out mainly people who are on fixed incomes that live in these condos, and then couple that with the rise of insurance rates. It's kind of a double whammy right there. So that is one issue, and I've also seen in certain markets around Florida that property prices have started to level off,
3: right,
5: and actually decline. So still way over where we were 6 years ago in terms of the boom that this place saw. But it's got its issues. But at the end of the day, I mean, as I said, this is a great place to live, and you've got a great leader in terms of your governor.
3: after the building collapse that made the national news down in their Surfside Beach near Miami, they changed a lot of rules for the HOAs that you actually have to put money back in reserve to plan for routine maintenance, which it's hard to believe that that wasn't a law in Florida or even here. But that is all of a sudden making HOA fees incredibly expensive for, like you said, people on fixed incomes. If we'd had another 15 or 20 minutes, just his ideas on how to help us out with everyone's HOA woes. Love to pick his brain on that.
5: Well, now we got our foot in the door, right? So there's a connection. The press secretary seemed very friendly in terms of having the governor here and what he enjoys. Hopefully Coastal Carolina can now take care of business so he can pay up on his wager. And then on the flip side, we have a follow-up to that, maybe in a couple of weeks or months.
3: Cool. Excellent job, Joe. So who's next on your list?
5: Well, the governor of Alabama, the governor of Florida. I mean, we potentially would go to Alabama again if we win, and so do the Crimson Tide. That would take us to Tuscaloosa, maybe Nick Saban.
3: Well, I mean, I don't know that he's there anymore. He lives in, I think, Georgia, but maybe you could talk to Tommy Tuberville.
5: Tommy, he will be the next governor of the state of Alabama.
3: Yes, that would be pretty cool.
5: But he's an Auburn guy, though. How do you do
3: so
5: that?
3: So I know
5: Tuscaloosa?
3: I don't like Auburn either, but just look at him as another fellow athlete, leader, citizen.
5: Sure. Yeah. I mean, and as someone who grew up playing sports, baseball in particular, up through college, there's no question to me. And, you can come from all walks of life and do different things. But growing up playing competitive sports in the era that we played, where not everyone got a participation trophy, you had to show up to practice. You dedicated yourself to the team for the entire season. And you didn't go on vacation with your families and then skirted out because
3: go
5: the prom.
3: Go to prom instead of the game.
5: I mean, those things were the building blocks that have helped make Governor DeSantis the effective leader he has been, and the building blocks for so many people over the generations. Myself included, and the young men that we're working with right now at Coastal Carolina. These kids are going to go do great things and be positive contributing members to our society for a long, long time, no matter what walk of life they decide to take in the years ahead.
3: They may turn out to be the next coach there at Coastal. You never know.
5: Or the next governor of the state of South Carolina.
3: Or the next governor, Have we produced anyone out of Coastal, even from back in the day when it was college, that has made it that far into our state government?
5: When it comes to political, I'll have to do a little research on that to find a little bit more.
3: We'll probably have produced them that have gone to other state governments.
5: A school where you go and you leave and you go back home because you can't make any money but where you live after you go to school here.
3: Unfortunately, we got to change that.
5: All right, we're going to talk with Rahm Reddy, who is a candidate for governor here in the state of South Carolina. Early voting underway as of right now and continuing into next week ahead of the June 9th primary. We'll do that after the 8:30 break here on Hot Talk 99.5.
4: Fox News, I'm CJ Papa. President Trump still hasn't signed off on the tentative deal struck by the U.S. and Iran.
6: Here is what's on the table regarding the potential 60-day agreement. The Strait of Hormuz fully reopens and mines are removed within 30 days. The U.S. lifts its blockade, allowing Iran to sell oil freely. Iran agrees to not pursue a nuclear weapon, and talks begin on disposing its enriched uranium.
4: That's Fox's Jeff Paul in Dubai. The two-day manhunt on Hawaii's Big Island is over.
7: Locating a suspect concealed within a small cave on the neighboring property. The suspect, identified as Jacob Baker, male 36, was taken into custody without incident.
4: That's Hawaii County Police Chief Reed Mahuna. Cops accused Baker of killing three elderly men. America's listening to Fox News.
2: 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Joe Katz and Leanne Graham break down the biggest stories from around the Grand Strand. Local news that hits home. And producer DJ Slide on the ones and twos. 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
8: 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State Highway Patrol working a couple of incidents in Horry County. Highway 90 at Lee's Landing Circle and Forest Brook Road at Oak Manor Drive. Look for heavier traffic volume on Highway 501 at Carolina Forest Boulevard and International Drive at Town Center Parkway. From the Axelrod and Associates Traffic Center, got Axelrod. 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
3: 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So today, it's a beautiful, comfortable day by comparison. Yesterday was miserably hot. Today, upper 70s at the beaches, low 80s inland. No real heat index to mention because the humidity is a lot lower as well. And by tomorrow, more clouds roll in, more humidity. We'll have a chance of some afternoon showers. Still mild conditions temperature-wise for Saturday afternoon. Rain should move out of here by Sunday. We'll have a cloudy day, but still very cool, which is a welcome reprieve after yesterday for sure. It is 76 and mostly cloudy in Little River. And in Forest Brook, it's 75 under partly cloudy skies at 8:32. Good morning.
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3: 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At 8:35, the Thumbs Up Guys Injury Lawyers Talking text line is open. At 839-9950, we'll be sorting some of your questions, if you have them, for our next interview. A gubernatorial candidate with my favorite commercial right now because of the marionettes. I can't wait to hear how he came up with that one. Ram Reddy, how are you doing this morning?
15: Good morning, Leanne.
3: Thank you so much for joining the show. Like I said, your commercial where you've put your opponents as little marionette stick figures that are being controlled by someone. Who are we supposed to assume that they're being controlled by in that commercial?
15: So, Leanne, this is the heart of the problem here in South Carolina. It is the donors who control the state. Literally, 60% of the money going into these campaigns is coming from dark money donors. And I say dark money donors, you and I, as citizens, go vote for these folks, and we have no idea who bought and paid for them because South Carolina's disclosure rules do not require source donors to these PACs and 501c4s to be disclosed. So we've got a massive cesspool of corruption, money coming in from all sides, and that's why you see what's happening, Leanne. I mean, really, in the last 10 years, if you look at it, our population went up about 10%, which, by the way, is too high, uncontrolled growth. But our spending is up over 100%. Has anything changed for us, the citizen? Education? No. Bottom 10. Roads? No. Bottom 5. Median family income? Bottom 8. Same place it was all 10 years ago. So who benefits?
3: Oh, goodness.
15: Well, the donors. The donors and special interests.
3: So I have tried to look up and see who are the major donors to all of the gubernatorial candidates for the Republican nomination. And you're right. You cannot easily find out that information. But is your opinion and your particular platform of taking no donations, exactly how is that helping us?
15: So what I felt is, you know, my people told me, you know, look, you can take donations from individuals even if you don't want to do all these PACs and stuff. I said, no, I lose the moral high ground, because the first thing I want to do when we get in office is change these disclosure rules. This is a state legislative issue. It can easily be changed where there's complete transparency on who is donating to who. And you know, Leanne, it used to start out, this dark money used to be in federal races, then it got to statewide races. Now it's percolated down. It's in local races. All these local candidates have their own little PACs and people putting in money and all that. And then you go, you know, you help them out. Look what happened last year with our tax money. Who got they moved the agencies out of a building we owned, the state owned, and put them into a $500 million 20-year lease right outside Columbia, lease from the biggest donor to the Republican Party.
3: Oh.
15: And then they said, you know, we're not going to use two men and a truck to move. That wouldn't be a nice move. So they spent $37.1 million of our money moving them. These people are crazy, Leon, I'm telling you.
3: Ram Reddy, a Republican gubernatorial candidate here in South Carolina. Now, Ram, my co-host is Joe Katz. He is down in Tallahassee right now. He just earlier this hour brought Ron DeSantis on the program with us. And I think based on that discussion, Joe may have a few unique questions for you. It's a little bit of a delay, if you'll bear with us.
15: No problem.
5: Yeah, Ram, really, you know, just to echo the sentiment there from a spending aspect, you know, we're supposed to be this conservative, you know, principled state. And as you highlighted, we're growing, we're flush with cash, and we've got people moving here. We're a desirable place to live. And the governor in Florida, you know, calling for a special session. They want to increase the homestead exemption. They want to eliminate property taxes for a whole bunch of Floridians out there. And it's the local governments who are pushing back already, saying, well, what are we going to do that our revenue is going to dry up? We're going to have to raise fees at the local level in order to provide the necessary services. And the governor's point is, hey, pre-COVID, you were doing this at a much a lower level in terms of spending and still providing those core services. In your mind, Ram, what has changed over the last 6 years, or really you can go back two decades, maybe even three, from a Republican conservative standpoint as to, you know, why we have big government spenders at all levels of government on the right side of the spectrum?
15: So, first of all, Ron DeSantis and Casey DeSantis are family friends of ours. We love them. If you see him, tell him we love him. I helped, my foundation actually helped Casey with Hope Florida. And he's a great champion. When he called me, when I announced that, he said, what was my objective? I said, to leave you in the dust. But the spending here, for example, $19 billion in local spending in 2019, $30 billion this year. It is out of control. The reason it's out, part of the reason it's out of control is, Joe, you look at what's going on. They are loading up with administrators. You know, all property tax, by the way, goes to local school districts and local municipalities, not to the state. And in the local school districts in South Carolina, the administrators now exceed the teachers. Administrators make $50,000 on average more than the teachers. The whole thing is a mess. And you should see the spending in these agents. Social services, one of the most corrupt agencies, DSS, that family courts, I call it, you know, basically it's a state-sanctioned criminal extortion that goes on there, just destroying families and children. Their budget went from $120 million in 17 to $340 million. What are these people doing? Our higher education went from $700 million in 2017 to $1.8 billion And then we put a $100 million commission to oversee this, $100 million per year budget. I'm telling you, these people are addicted to opium. People say, oh, opium, what is that, a drug? Are they all druggies? I said, no, they're addicted to other people's money, OPM.
3: That's very
15: you have good. You have to kill this addiction. And we keep putting all these wrong people in there, you know, who do not know how to govern. These politicians, they go for narrative and messaging. Governing is about results. And I have to tell you, I'm very disappointed in Horry County. As you know, we're like Golden Temple. We're now tied for the lead in this race with a huge lead in the upstate, 10-point lead we've opened up in the upstate. We're slightly ahead in Charleston. But Horry, I don't get it. It's one of the most corrupt counties that I know of. Pamela has a lead. And no one asks, what have Pamela and McMaster done? They have literally run this state. It's a red state run like a blue state. So I'd say to Horry, wake up and go look at the results and see if your education has changed, your roads have changed, anything in your life has changed. No, but their spending is up over 100%, and local spending, which is what Ron DeSantis is talking about in property, is also up.
3: So Rob Reddy, of course, who we're speaking with, a candidate for governor, the Republican nomination is what he's after. So Mr. Reddy, the Governor DeSantis being your friend, your friends of the family, I know you've heard the joke that the folks that moved down to Florida and then decide it's not for them turn around and come half back to South Carolina, and they call those transplants halfbacks. You said something very cool that I'd like to know a lot more about. You said we have to control the uncontrolled growth. I think you said something about population explosion by 10%. And all of us here in Horry County, even if you know, we actually favor a different candidate, we definitely favor controlling the growth here. So can you tell us more about that?
15: Yeah, so what's happened is in the past, the growth was different. You know, you had, say, BMW or Boeing coming in, bringing jobs in, and, you know, that was healthy growth. Now we have unhealthy growth. You got all these Mandami people, the Gavin Newsom people who do not like the taxes they're pouring into the state. They really are not bringing anything. They're just working remotely and doing stuff. And so you have they have different economics. They have a lot more land, is a lot more valuable in California. So they come here, everything escalates, and they do nothing for the state. So I've said, listen, this residential 4% that you get here for a residence, if you own your residence, I think someone moving in from out of state needs to wait 5 years before they get the 4%. They need to wait 5 years before they get the homestead exemption. We should discourage this type of growth. And the growth that, you know, in Horry's favorite, Pamela and McMaster have done with all these data centers, solar plants. What is this? I'm a manufacturing guy. I built manufacturing businesses. President Trump has $18 trillion of manufacturing he's onshoring. Why wouldn't we worry about getting good manufacturing jobs instead of all this Obama, Biden BS? By the way, don't forget, though, this year they did something very good. They renamed a highway the Barack Obama Highway in a supermajority Republican state. I'm telling you, these people are crazy. What we have there has to go. The people need to wake up and say, the politicians have to go. I have never run for office. I don't take any money. I cannot be bought. So what have you got to lose?
5: Hey, Ron, before we wrap up, a lot of folks who may know about you or are learning about you through this campaign and election season have seen the ads, have heard the critiques. What do you say to the detractors out there as to maybe your intentions behind getting into this or just the whole way that you've entered into the political fray the way you have this cycle?
15: Well, I didn't want to enter the political fray until we got to registration and I saw five politicians running. And so these people have no substance. So all they do is they attack me for, he's a rich guy trying to buy the office, right? First of all, I will never apologize in America for creating wealth and being rich. Second, I'm trying to keep the office from being bought for the first time in this generation. I'm trying to keep the office from being bought. People don't realize that's exactly what I'm trying to do. No one owns me, which has not happened in generations in this state. So, and then, of course, the other narrative is they say, you know, it's all about, Joe, it's all about division and hate. Leadership is about bringing people together and getting things done. I was a citizen. I got judicial reform through the House with all 85 Republicans supporting it. This is caucus, you know, Freedom Caucus, Maine Caucus, Family Caucus. It's just all about leadership. There is no leader in this state. You tell me who the leader is. There is no leader. And that's what I bring. I bring leadership. I will get results. And I don't take any money. So, you know, if people want Pamela after that, then I don't even know what to say.
3: So, Mr. Reddy, I think that there's a lot of reporters, not just here locally, around the country, that they don't want to ask tough questions because they're afraid they'll get kicked out of your press conferences in the future. But I just want to go ahead and say that I think it's a disservice to give softball questions to candidates like you. This is your chance to answer the tough questions. Many of our listeners have written in, and they want to know if you're suing the state or any local agency over a seawall at your property.
15: Oh, that's a great question. That's a Norman BS. So what happened here, and this is actually the reason I got involved in politics. I was always protected from politics because I ran big companies that I had compliance groups. So government steps into, by the way, if you pay taxes on property and you own that property, it's registered in your name, that's your property. Just there's no question about it. Government cannot step into your property and claim it unless they buy it. That's the Fifth Amendment to the U.S. Constitution. So this government steps into my land and says, oh, if there was some erosion, I own it. I said, like heck you do. They sued me. I didn't sue them because I said, you don't own this land. Get off my land. So they sued me. I actually fired my lawyers after a while because these lawyers are all corrupt as well. My wife and I went in there. We defended it. We won in the administrative court, their court. They're now appealing this. And I'm the bad guy. I will tell you this. I will defend the property rights of every South Carolina citizen. If you don't believe in that, our founders died for it. They literally died for it. It was life, liberty, and property. And government cannot be allowed to step in, use their police powers to take your land and not pay for it. You know, this is, if we don't believe in these foundational principles, we don't have a country anymore, I'm sorry to say. And we can throw all the other narratives the anointed like to throw out.
5: Hey, Rahm, as we wrap it up, I know that you'll be up in the Grand Strand this upcoming weekend. Do you have details on where folks can come and meet you over the next couple of days?
15: Yeah, we would love to do that. It's Cali's Grill or whatever. We're there Saturday evening at 6 o'clock. So, and by the way, I take all questions, no restrictions. I do that even on my Zoom calls. No restrictions. I just tell you what I tell Renee around the dinner table. You know, that way I don't have to keep up with all the lies. So, yeah, we'd love to see you. We'd love for you guys to come as well.
3: Hey, I can't make it at exactly 6, but if I come fashionably late, can I still show up?
15: 100%.
3: Okay.
15: Yeah, we like fashionably late. And I'll buy you a glass of wine. How's that?
3: I'll take you up on that. Good morning. It's Friday, May 29th. Here are some of your Hot Talk news headlines. We are just learning of a sideline rage incident in Mullins on March 25th when a parent at the PD Academy versus Robert E. Lee High School baseball game was unhappy with a call and tried to talk to an umpire after the game. When a Marion County Sheriff's deputy told her that was not allowed, a nearby man got mouthy. As that man was being detained, a baseball player approached the officer and allegedly wanted to throw a punch as he stepped on the deputy's foot with his cleats. The detained man, 24-year-old Austin Bowers, was charged with disorderly conduct and released on $257 bond. The 17-year-old ball player that interfered was charged through the State Department of Juvenile Justice. The parent, 44-year-old Catherine Atkinson of Bishopville, disobeyed when ordered off school property, so she was jailed on a charge of an aggravated breach of peace. The deputy, 64-year-old George Edwin Page of Mullins, was charged with third-degree assault and battery for what witnesses described as the deputy putting the teen athlete in a headlock while hitting him with a taser. Page was reassigned to administrative duties pending a SLED investigation. While we're in that neck of the woods, a mysterious shooting has been reported in Mullins, an incident Thursday afternoon resulting in one person taken to the hospital. Marion County Sheriff's deputies say they have reason to believe that there may be more victims involved. And they're working with SLED to continue their investigation of that crime scene on East End Street. And in other news, a senior account manager for Michael Jordan and Denny Hamlin's 2311 racing team, 35-year-old Ivana Denine Howell, was indefinitely suspended from NASCAR Wednesday on the grounds of bad behavior after she was arrested Saturday for felony assault with a deadly weapon, after she allegedly injured a man with a golf cart during the Coca-Cola 600 in Charlotte. Howell was released on $125,000 bond, expected back in a North Carolina courtroom on June 16th. And that's some of your Hot Talk News headlines. Our Hot Talk weather for the weekend is looking pretty good. We do have a chance of rain for Saturday afternoon, but outside of that, much milder conditions. Temperature-wise and humidity will be more tolerable. Definitely today, we're going to get up to just the upper 70s along the coast and low 80s inland. Tomorrow and Sunday, that's going to be the temperature. Sunday, when the rain does move out of here, we'll still have cloudy skies. So, you know what? That's perfect for outdoor activities, and hopefully you'll still wear sunscreen. Don't be misled into thinking, because it's overcast, that you're not going to catch a sunburn this weekend. Right now, you could definitely do that at the beach and Surfside. It's already what the high temperature is going to be for about the day in Surfside Beach. Mostly cloudy at 79, and it's 75 in Socastee at 852. Good morning.
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21: 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Joe Cass and DJ Slide going to step back and let her get her praise.
3: Oh, that's kind of kind of you. 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The Thumbs Up Guys, Injury Lawyers, and Talk and Text Line is open at 839-9950. What was funny is that if Keith Holland had stuck around with his dog, he had his dog in here, Quill, and every time I did something, like, I would wave to you, DJ Sly, like, be ready. Every time I'd make a move, the dog would come over to comfort me. So I guess when I start directing things, my cortisol level goes up.
21: He's synced with you.
3: If the dog had still been here for that Rom Ready interview, it took me, like, what, 5-10 minutes to work up the nerve to ask the question of that caller that wanted me to ask about the seawall. I'm just going to go ahead and put it out there. Maybe I'm never going to be invited to the press conferences that he holds if he's elected, but I'm going to put it out there.
21: If the dog stayed here, you'd be barking by now. You got the dog, got you raising your hand. Okay.
3: That's kind of crazy. Joe, I mean, you probably should be allowed the next hour off for all of your hard work this morning, but I hope you'll stick around. If we didn't have more interviews scheduled, I would replay your interview with the governor this morning. It was so good.
5: We could kick off Joe Weider or Drew McKissick. No problem. We could bump them.
3: Well, I mean, I don't want to kick them off, but it was maybe we could air it again next week for people that didn't hear it this week. Because very good job. Very good.
5: One of the things with Rom Ready, he mentioned, and Leanne, you know, it took you a little while, as you said, to work up the courage. Well, I mean, he said he takes all questions, no matter who the person is or what the topic might be. And then he offered to buy you a glass of wine this upcoming weekend. So that's Saturday night. Doors open at 6. The rally is at 6:30 at Callie Baker's, which is on Lake Arrowhead Road up towards North Myrtle Beach. So just keep that in mind. He's an outsider and has an outside shot. He's not necessarily the odds-on favorite to even finish in the top two. But to me, you need people like that, you know, in a primary, right? Iron sharpens iron or something like that, as they say. So when you've got somebody that has nothing to lose, no financial gain at stake, he's going to stir the pot, and ultimately, the voters are going to decide. But he's a guy that, to me, is able to expose some things while also, bringing up topical issues that matter to the people of South Carolina. And while you might not necessarily vote for the guy, at least he's talking about things that are important to, and should be at the utmost importance to the people who may actually get that opportunity to serve as the next governor here in our state.
3: Right. I mean, when he said that he was trending so well in the upstate, I want to look into those numbers, but it makes sense that he would do well in all of the state that's not Columbia, except for Ora County. I'm beginning to think more and more that although we don't have a direct path there, we are the extension of Columbia.
5: Yep. All right, it's coming up at 9 o'clock. We'll talk with the Republican Party Chairman Drew McKissick after the break here in the state of South Carolina.
0: It's still just a tentative deal.
1: I'm Dave Anthony, Fox News. It would extend the Iran ceasefire for 60 days. President Trump's yet to sign off on it and tells Laura Trump in an interview that'll air on her show on Fox tomorrow night.
22: That's what I do. I negotiate. They negotiate. They're very good negotiators. They're crafty. But in the end, we have all the cards.
1: Fox's Madeline Rivera is at the White House.
23: The memo of understanding states shipping will be restored in the Strait of Hormuz without restrictions. And this includes Iran removing mines from the waterway within 30 days. The U.S. would also lift this blockade and some sanctions to allow Iran.

0: for a rocket launch next week.
1: When they tried to do a static fire test at Cape Canaveral Space Force Station in Florida late Thursday, the rocket exploded. Sound courtesy of Spaceflight Now's YouTube page. It was a monstrous explosion completely shrouding the 320-foot-tall Glenn rocket.
0: Fox's Jill Nato. The rocket's unmanned, so no one was hurt. Blue Origin CEO Jeff Bezos says it's too early to know the cause, but they will rebuild. An Amtrak train caught fire in a tunnel in New York City early this morning. Five workers were hurt, two seriously, disrupting train service. Former Attorney General Pam Bondi is at the Capitol now to answer House Committee's questions on the Jeffrey Epstein files.
2: Cameras and microphones will not be allowed, and Bondi will not be under oath. Bondi was subpoenaed to appear while she led the DOJ, but she refused. Bondi did, however, agree to sit for this transcribed interview. She is expected to be at the meeting with Assistant U.S. Attorney General Harmeet Dhillon.
0: That's Fox's Gernal Scott. 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
3: Man, I love this place. I've been surfing here since I was a kid. Now, seeing my grandson out on the water, it means everything to me. 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
7: Thank you, Trip. We are like taking a look at our weekend weather, and it's not too shabby. Certainly not as hot as it was yesterday. Our highs for today, tomorrow, and Sunday will be upper 70s along the beach and low 80s inland. Today, very nice, a little breezy, less humid. Tomorrow, more clouds roll in. This is a front that's moved out. It's going to kind of stall out and give us another chance for more rain. Tomorrow afternoon, the rain will move out of here on Sunday, but it looks like there still could be a lot of cloud cover. Still a very nice weekend. It is 76 in Litchfield under partly cloudy skies and 74 in Gallivan's Ferry at 9:03. Good morning.
8: Mark Lynch claims he's the conservative choice to represent South Carolina, but his past tells a different story. Multiple DUIs, a hit and run arrest, a cocaine trafficking conviction, and that's just the beginning of U.S. Senate candidate Mark Lynch's rap sheet. Lynch's own business was caught red-handed violating immigration laws, the very laws designed to protect American jobs from illegal workers. And now we learn that some of Lynch's closest advisors think that women shouldn't even be allowed to vote, and also accused the President of the United States of orchestrating 9/11. One advisor even supported an alleged pedophile. 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
3: Hour four. Here we go. Four. Here we go. Break it down.
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5: 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Thumbs up, guys. Injury lawyers talk. Text line open at 839-9950. Very busy morning so far.
3: Yes.
5: Talking to all the most important people in the world of politics.
3: And now
5: we can run all of the things we've learned by him to find out if it passes his BS test.
3: Okay.
5: And so we've got the GOP chairman that we love talking with every week, Drew McKissick, on the line. Drew, I'll go ahead and tell you. So I think just like last week, Joe is remote, so there may be a slight delay. Uh-huh. Thank you for bearing with us. So far this morning, we've talked. Joe has interviewed Governor Ron DeSantis, so I'm sure that will inform some of his questions of you. We just spoke with Ron Reddy. The claws are starting to come out with the candidates that are all vying for the Republican nomination, and to the point where I guess I don't know. Will Pamela Evett ever participate in another GOP debate again, or is it just not what she thinks works for her this time around?
6: Well, I guess the future will reveal the answer to all of those questions, won't it?
5: Yeah.
7: Hey, Mr. Chairman, I have to ask you, now that I'm in the freedom-loving state of Florida, we often talk about the Yankee transplants that come down, and you don't want to, New York, my South Carolina. Well, why can't we Florida our South Carolina when it comes to no income tax, when it comes to increasing the homestead property tax, when it comes to reducing spending? What is it with the Republican legislature in South Carolina as compared to a state like Florida? Obviously, there's some different makeup here and there, but Republican values are Republican values, right?
6: Sure. Well, a couple of things. Hey, by the way, interesting trivia fact. When we look at people who are moving to South Carolina and where they're coming from, I think the last survey that I saw, Florida was the number three state. And basically, it is what we term halfbacks. And they move from somewhere up north down to Florida, and then they move halfway back because they decided Florida's just too hot, I think. I don't know. But a lot of them are ended up there in the Grandstand, no doubt about it. When you look at just getting to your question about the legislature and about policy results and so forth, one thing in my experience, and I've just been working actively in politics here in the state for over 35 years, relative to other states, first off, you see states that have a colonial background tend to have stronger legislatures versus the executive branch. Yeah, that tends to be a theme. South Carolina is certainly one of those states. And then secondly, South Carolina and several other, deep South states tend to be what I would say, not philosophically, but legislatively more conservative, as in they don't do anything fast, good things or bad things. So sometimes that's good and sometimes that's bad. So, for instance, look at the states out west that, legalized recreational marijuana. They all got on the bandwagon, and now a lot of them are suffering bad repercussions, et cetera, et cetera. You wouldn't see South Carolina do that. We sit there and we look at it and kind of turn it over a couple of times and look at what other states have done before anybody makes a decision about doing anything. We're just legislatively very slow, which is good if you're, trying to stop bad things from happening. It's bad if you're trying to make good things happen. Good things happen more slowly. I'm not saying that that's a legitimate excuse. I'm saying it's a reason, I think, is why you see a lot of that. It doesn't necessarily mean that Republicans in South Carolina versus Florida are philosophically different, but again, it's just legislative philosophy, I guess you would say.
5: Well, when we're talking about our particular General Assembly, I go back and look at my notes prior to the end of their regular session, the first couple of weeks in May. You already know that Senate Majority Leader Shane Massey was one of those who said, hey, wait, maybe we shouldn't redistrict. And one of his biggest opponents, most vocal opponents at that time, before the session ended, was our very own Luke Rankin. And then by the time the special session rolls through, he decides not to go with it. What are the conversations like that would get somebody to change their philosophy about something as big as a redistricting vote in the course of a few hours?
6: Well, I mean, as far as those particularly, I can't say, but what I can guess based on some of the things that I've heard other folks talk about, it probably had a good bit to do with the number of early votes that had already been cast, the fact that they were thinking, oh, well, we're going to end up in a lawsuit because of this, and then that's going to slow down the whole works, et cetera, which, you know, is probably true. I mean, as soon as if they would have passed it that day, yeah, the next day there would have been state Supreme Court injunctions filed, federal district court injunctions filed, no doubt about it. But that's the world we live in today. You know, everything goes to court. And so, you know, at some point we just got to, you know, as I would say, damn the torpedoes, full speed ahead. And you know, because obviously that's what Democrats do in states they control. And let's see what kind of ground we can make up. But, you know, again, I go back to the conversation we just had a minute ago, Joe. You know, philosophically, legislatively, very conservative in the sense of just not doing anything fast. And that I think that kind of, you know, told itself in this particular case. We saw that exhibit itself. And I think not just the early votes, but, you know, issues of, you know, well, what about military overseas ballots, et cetera, et cetera. So, and, you know, you didn't have to have a huge number to gum up the works, obviously. You just had to have enough to stop two-thirds from going forward. So you just needed a handful of Republicans in this case to stop things, and that's exactly what happened, unfortunately. We missed an opportunity, in my opinion.
5: Some of the senators have described what it was like in chambers on Tuesday morning as they started getting the TikToks and the early reports of how many people were showing up for early voting early on Tuesday morning, waiting for polls to open. Like, they thought it was going to start at 7 and they had to wait until 8:30. We know that it's been an incredible turnout, a record turnout. Do you have any information from exit polling as to what types of people are showing up to vote?
6: No. Well, the only thing we're seeing at this point is raw numbers. And really, that's all we'll have a good handle on until Monday. So the Election Commission is going to give each of the political parties what they would refer to as two data dumps. One on Monday for everybody who had voted up until that point. So at that point, we will actually know who those people are. So then that can, you know, partially answer questions like you just asked. Mm-hmm. You know, what do they look like demographically? What is their past partisan behavior? Do they tend to be Republicans or Democrats, even though we don't register by party here? We'll look at past primary voting behavior, which primaries they voted in. And then they'll do it again the following Monday, the day before the primary. We'll get that final data dump. And so that'll give us a little bit more of a beat on it. But one thing I can say for sure, we are going to have a record turnout. I mean, before even we looked at these numbers on the first day of early voting, in my opinion, I've been projecting about 550,000 total statewide for Republicans, which would be a record for us for a gubernatorial primary.
7: Hey, Mr. Chairman, in terms of, raw numbers and who might be turning out, are there specific areas in the state where you've seen higher participation so far through the first couple days of early voting as compared to others?
6: So just looking at things loosely on a county, county-by-county basis, I wouldn't say that it's unusual or out of kilter in terms of the percentages that those counties tend to make up already of the total statewide. I think things have been fairly much, you know, in line. But I'll have a much better answer to that question, once we see that first data dump this coming Monday.
7: Hey, as we get ready to wrap it up, and South Carolina Republican Party Chairman Drew McKissick joins us every Friday a little after 9 o'clock, I know that you announced a lawsuit challenging some of the things that you don't like to see, or, as you said, we like to take it slow in the state of South Carolina. You know, how do you see that kind of playing out as the process starts to litigate itself out?
6: Well, you know, they've definitely been taking that one slow, no doubt about it. I mean, we've been filing legislation for about 10 years now to try to get partisan voter registration and have yet to even get a subcommittee vote. So, yes, we are going to court. We are going to file the lawsuit, I believe, the day after the primary. So we don't want things to complicate the primary process and in the mind of any judge. So it looks like June the 10th, we will actually file that lawsuit. And we like the chances on a federal constitutional basis and also in terms of state law. Our attorneys feel very confident. And so we're just full speed ahead.
7: Hey, Mr. Chairman, as we get close it out, after this primary is held, still the likelihood, given what we've seen just through some of the surveys, when it pertains to the governor's race, still likelihood that we're going to run to a runoff? And if that hits, what are the details as to how that plays out over the next several weeks?
6: I mean, I think we're basically at what Rush Limbaugh used to refer to as metaphysical certitude here in terms of a runoff in the governor's race. We've got five competitive candidates out there, and it takes 50% plus one to win without a runoff. I think you've got a good number of candidates that are, let's say, jumbled up toward the top of the list, the front, if you will. I believe you're probably looking at a very good chance that the difference between the number two and number three candidate will be, let's say 2%. I mean, in other words, the difference between making the runoff and not making the runoff is probably going to be, like about 2% of the vote, if I had to guess right now. It's going to be very close. Because it's a competitive primary. And, unless one of these candidates begins to break late, we'll see. And we'll see what the result is of the debate we had this past Tuesday night. I mean, y'all saw that. It was very competitive. Candidates going at one another, and I think the voters got a very much better look at the candidates and where they are on some issues and how they feel about these issues and their style, if you will. I think that was good, and I think it's gonna tell a lot about how things will look here over the course of the next week.
5: So real quick, Chairman, you said that you're going to wait until after the primary to file your lawsuit, and that would happen on June the 10th. Right. Why not wait until after the runoff, which it seems like it's going to definitely happen?
6: Because, again, the primary will have been out of the way, and it will complicate things for the runoff, the way it's written. So we just, again, not that it necessarily legally would, but even from just a PR standpoint. So the attorneys have determined the best day to do that would be June the 10th. So, we'll have a state committee meeting on June the 6th and go over some things relative to that case and make some final decisions. And then likely file it again Wednesday, June the 10th.
5: All right, then. I think we may have lost Joe, but thank you so much. And I think that we'll have even more to talk about when we talk with you next Friday. As always, thank you so much for joining us.
6: Joe's heading for the pool down there.
5: Yeah, I mean, I told him he really just should take the next hour off. He's done such a good job this morning. But thank you so much for the good job you're doing for us. And we'll talk to you again next week. Have a good weekend.
6: Absolutely. Y'all take care.
8: Good morning. It's Friday, May 29th. Here are some of your Hot Talk news headlines. We are just learning of a sideline rage incident in Mullins on March 25th when a parent at the PD Academy versus Robert E. Lee High School baseball game was unhappy with a call and tried to talk to an umpire after the game when a Marion County Sheriff's deputy told her that was not allowed. A nearby man got mouthy. As that man was being detained, a baseball player approached the officer and allegedly wanted to throw a punch as he stepped on the deputy's foot with his cleats. The detained man, 24-year-old Austin Bowers, was charged with disorderly conduct and released on $257 bond. The 17-year-old ball player that interfered was charged through the State Department of Juvenile Justice. The parent, 44-year-old Catherine Atkinson of Bishopville, disobeyed when ordered off school property, so she was jailed on a charge of an aggravated breach of peace. The deputy, 64-year-old George Edwin Page of Mullins, was charged with third-degree assault and battery for what witnesses described as the deputy putting the teen athlete in a headlock while hitting him with a taser. Page was reassigned to administrative duties pending a SLED investigation. While we're in that neck of the woods, a mysterious shooting has been reported in Mullins, an incident Thursday afternoon resulting in one person taken to the hospital. Marion County Sheriff's deputies say they have reason to believe that there may be more victims involved. and they're working with SLED to continue their investigation of that crime scene on East End Street. And in other news, a senior account manager for Michael Jordan and Denny Hamlin's 2311 racing team, 35-year-old Ivana Deneen Howell, was indefinitely suspended from NASCAR Wednesday on the grounds of bad behavior after she was arrested Saturday for felony assault with a deadly weapon, after she allegedly injured a man with a golf cart during the Coca-Cola 600 in Charlotte. Howell was released on $125,000 bond expected back in a North Carolina courtroom on June 16th. And that's some of your Hot Talk News headlines.
5: Hot Talk weather couldn't possibly be more pleasant so far today, and we'll have plenty of sunshine and very cool temperatures throughout the day. In fact, not much warmer than it is right now. Low 80s inland, upper 70s along the beaches. Tomorrow afternoon, another chance for rain comes back into the picture. Could be heavy or severe at times, so be aware of that. But by Sunday, it should just remain cloudy. No real mention of rain in the forecast. It's still very pleasant temperatures. It's, like I said, close to the high right now. Partly cloudy and 77 in Ayner. And it's 78 in Merle's Inlet at 921. Good morning.
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0: Love that one. Who sings that? I can't remember.
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0: 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More often than not, it does come from DJ Slide and not me or Joe, but hey, we try. Thumbs up, guy. Andrew Lear's Talk and Text Line is open to you at 839-9950. Had a bunch of comments about all the great interviews so far, especially Joe talking with Governor DeSantis. But I tell you, we haven't had time to ask them any fun, easy, throwaway questions. It's been so busy with serious news. I really wanted to ask Drew McKissick if he heard the sonic boom over Columbia yesterday afternoon.
1: Okay. I wish Joe could have gotten you an autographed picture of the governor.
0: Maybe he did. We don't know that he didn't.
1: Just for
2: I've
1: you,
2: got a few things. I've got a few things that the governor will be signing for me in the future. So just posted some pictures of he and I that our student photographer took from Coastal Carolina. So very cool to have those folks come hang with us for a little while earlier. So the Republican Party chairman, he gave me a boatload of excuses as to how South Carolina loves to move a little more slowly than the rest of the country. Well, isn't that sort of the stereotype of people from the South, that we move a little bit more slowly and deliberately? And I'm like, yeah, is that always a good thing when it comes to how we govern? Like, why can't we figure out ways to reduce spending, build roads, and alleviate the tax burden on South Carolinians and the massive growth that we see? The bottom line is spending continues to increase while population continues to increase. So why shouldn't that sort of one off each other, right?
0: I'm just really confused about several of his answers this time. Like, for instance, the lawsuit, they're going to wait until after the primary. I've been trying to wrap my head around that. Why would you have a reason to wait until after the primary where we're not actually going to know who the Republican candidate is? And you're not going to wait to find that out before you file a lawsuit that you're waiting till after the primary for. It just doesn't make logical sense to me.
2: Hey, do you think Madam LG loses some support because two of her endorsements from our area were ones who stymied the redistricting effort?
0: I don't know. I think that the more people that I talk to, everyone thought it was a bad look to try to change the rules of an election after it's already started and people have been voting. So I kind of see the point.
2: Yeah, no, and I agree with that sentiment. And I think that's what both you and I said when this whole conversation started. Like, aren't we a little late in the game to try and move this forward at this point in time? Let's hash out the debate, do it the right way if we're going to do it. And then ahead of the 2028 presidential election, we're going to get better voter turnout, right? Because the presidential race will be at the top of the ticket, and that's when you typically see higher voter turnout. And then, to me, that would lock, right? You're going to have massive turnout in the Republican election when you do redistrict. Then, to me, that's a better shot at making sure 100% that you're going to get a 7-0 Republican congressional delegation the next election cycle.
0: Mm-hmm. And you know how Drew told us that they're going to get results, like the exit polling results, next Monday and then the day before the actual primary. I thought that the parties themselves do their own unofficial exiting polls. They ask people questions as they're walking out. They should know something. They shouldn't have to wait for an official data dump, is what he called it.
2: Yeah.
0: I don't know.
2: Well, we'll figure out the world's problems on Monday when it comes to the politics of the day.
0: Do we have to?
2: I'm about politicked out for the last 3.5 hours. I'm done. Let's talk some baseball. Let's talk some sunshine, some pools, some beach, some boating. Don't get any wrecks boating out there this weekend. Someone lost their life, obviously, during the Memorial Day weekend. You got to be real safe out there on the waterways.
0: So, about the weekend, I'm really hoping that Coastal wins, but what happens if they don't win tonight?
2: If we don't win tonight, we will play in a win or go home scenario tomorrow. So it's a double elimination tournament with four teams, basically. So you could play today. You could win three games and be done on Sunday, and then we'll be back home Sunday night, early Monday morning. Mm-hmm. Or you play through the loser's bracket, you drop a game, and then win out. You could always play on Monday, which would be a championship winner-take-all to the Super Regionals. So,
0: if they win tonight, there's the chance that they continue to play until Monday. But if they lose tonight, there is no chance?
2: No, yeah, there's a chance we could play through Monday at this point, no matter how it shakes out tonight.
0: Oh, okay. All right, well, we may or may not see you then.
2: Yeah, we'll find out.
0: Well, I hope that it turns out to be a great day. I mean, can it get any higher than it was
2: that's
0: for
2: right.
0: you at 8 o'clock this morning?
2: I am not necessarily sure that it could.
3: Fox News, I'm Therese Crowley. Awaiting the big decision from President Trump whether to approve a 60-day ceasefire extension with Iran to come to terms on nuclear weapons in the Strait of Hormuz. The president tells Fox the considerations.
4: They cannot have a nuclear weapon. Most people agree with me on that. But then it gets maybe carried into, you know, the next election, whether it's a midterm or not. So you have a very short window for doing anything having to do with war. But I don't view that window. I view it, I have to do what's right.
3: Progressive Chicago Mayor Brandon Johnson had a Vatican visit with Chicago native Pope Leo, discussed Iran, Gaza, Cuba, slavery, says he prayed for the Pope's protection and safety. No word on protecting other Chicagoans from violent crime. And former Attorney General Pam Bondi appears behind closed doors for a House Oversight Committee grilling on the Epstein files. 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
6: From the Axelrod and Associates Traffic Center, State Highway Patrol working on a number of incidents in Horry County, Highway 544 at Carolina Lakes Boulevard, Highway 90 at Lee's Landing Circle, and Forest Brook Road at Oak Manor Drive.
7: From the Axelrod and Associates Traffic Center, got Axelrod. 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
0: Thanks, Trip. We're looking at weather, and it's looking pretty good. A lot cooler than yesterday, which is in and of itself a blessing. Today's high, lower 80s inland, upper 70s at the beaches. Mostly sunny today. And tomorrow, you're going to see more clouds approach and a good chance for afternoon showers on Saturday, but it's not going to be a complete weekend washout. By Sunday, cloud cover may remain, but still another very cool and comfortable day and a good one for outdoor activities. It's about as warm as it's going to get today. Day in Carolina Forest, it's 80, and it's 76 in Garden City Beach at 9:32. Good morning.
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2: Amazing. Amazing that Keith Richards is still as strong as he is and all these other people fall at the wayside. It's amazing.
3: It's amazing to me, too.
2: 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I mean, Joe brought us the most wonderful, the hottest of the hot talk interviews I've ever heard before with Governor DeSantis. And Ron Reddy, we've got so many people that have been writing into the Thumbs Up Guys Entry Lawyers Talking text line saying, I might change my vote. Ron Reddy's sounding more and more appealing. Then we have Reed writing in this morning to say he's been driving through Ori and Nichols and Latta and Dylan, and he's seeing everyone's signs except Alan Wilson. I'm trying to think if I've seen an Alan Wilson for governor's sign.
3: Over in front of the frontage road.
2: Really?
4: Yeah, right there at the Palmo State Armory. Yeah, there's the big Alan Wilson, and that's in large part because his brother is part owner of the Palmetto State Armory. Yeah, well, I don't think he's there's no love loss here in Ori County as it pertains to the Attorney General, in large part because of the way the perception as to how he handled the shooting death of Scott Spivey. And I think that weighed, because we had this was a few weeks and a few months prior to Leanne joining us, but I mean, he was on almost weekly, and we pressed him and we continued to ask almost the same question every time he joined. Why is it that you won't move forward with an independent review of this despite what is publicly known? And essentially he just stuck to the cover that, this is what the investigators presented to us, and as of right now, this is the information we have per the investigators. And I'm like, well, there are all different sorts of other factual details as to what went down that was not looked at. In addition to, of course, the fact that there were multiple law enforcement officers who were caught up in the crosshairs of this controversy and who are no longer are on the job. So immediately for me, that, and I guess I'm not a lawman and don't know the law the way he does, but to me that's an immediate red flag and a call for an independent investigation. He could have done that on day one. As soon as he got wind that those police officers were reprimanded or terminated or stepped away because of the perception there, he could have done that on day one. He didn't. And I think, and then he doubled down on that multiple times. And I think that, it was a big turnoff to a lot of people who are following this whole thing.
2: I can see where that could be your perception, but at the same token, what about the people that didn't get their butts dropped into the boiling pot because he refused to open that investigation? He's got to have some undercurrent of support. We may be just not hearing about it right now.
4: Well, and he does come from the Midlands, right? So that's where the establishment is at. So naturally, that's probably where most of his support lies. I'm not sure about the upstate or the Lowcountry. You can only speak for what we see around, you know, our region, unless you're traveling the way Reid does. But nonetheless, you know, when you look at the candidates, you know, they are geographically, you know, distant from one another. And you could see why certain people are doing better in certain areas and, you know, who turns out. Their people from their specific regions of the state, ultimately, I think, will, you know, have the final say as to who gets into the top two, and then we'll see how it goes into a potential runoff.
3: That's kind of the Attorney General in Conway. I've had people see me in Conway and say, look, you tell the Attorney General that we want him to prosecute this case. And I was like, but he's already got an independent prosecutor from the other side of the state. We don't want to hear that. I'm like... And I did mention it to him one time when we were just before we got on the air, and he was, I said, the citizens of Horry County want you to prosecute that case. I understand what you're saying, your position as the Attorney General, but that's what they want. Hmm. It's amazing. I wonder if Joe Reader gets questioned the same thing.
2: Justice is supposed to be blind.
3: It's amazing.
2: Mm-hmm. Hey, you know what? We have someone who knows a little something about that on the phone right now. Joe Reader is standing by with MyOwnNews.com. So, Joe, same situation as last time. Joe, our Joe, is remote, so there may be a slight delay. Well, how are you doing this morning?
5: Guys, I'm great. I just, you know, I'm sitting here listening to all this fun. I know that, you know, Governor DeSantis was on earlier, and I'm wondering, you guys just like to set up these great guests and then just have me on, and there's no possible way. I mean, what can I do to compete with Ron DeSantis? I mean, gosh, I'll tell you what, I intentionally slept in just so I didn't have to hear it, just so I wasn't so intimidated by it. I mean, come on, guys, you could give me a little help here.
2: You know what? You stand on your own. Don't be like that, Joe. You're an expert in what you do, and a lot's been going on. We actually interviewed a school board candidate this week.
5: Sure, yeah. Absolutely. And you know, that was exciting. Last night, loved it. I was there covering what was actually remotely. We had some drama with some rain down in St. James with softball, so we had a couple events going on. But, yeah, it's great. I appreciate you guys every Friday. You know, I may not be Ron DeSantis, but I like to think I add a little bit of, you know, pop and energy to kind of kick off the weekend here on the Hot Top Morning Show.
2: You sure do.
4: Yeah, I mean, you're strategically positioned, Joe Weidra, at the 9:30 spot on Friday, okay, because we can loosen the tie a little bit. You know, all the business of the day is kind of, you know, to the side, and now we get to enjoy recreational activities. Yeah, you dabble into the school board and the school district, you know, from an education standpoint nowadays, but there's nothing better than to talk a little, you know, recreation and some, you know, outside sorts of things and activities that you follow on a day-to-day basis. So it's all strategic as to why you're who you are and where you are, Joe, here as part of the Hot Talk Morning Show.
5: Man, y'all, you know, I can't appreciate it anymore, guys. It is fun, you know, it's fun, and especially this time of year. I mean, gosh, we're in May and kind of winding down the high school sports season, and we're just always trying to kind of turn the page. As soon as you turn the page into June, of course, you guys know it's high school football season nowadays. I mean, you got 7-on-7s in June. We run our big football preview magazine in June and July. And so once that calendar turns over to June, it's high school football season. So this May period is one of the last times where we get to talk about, you know, a lot of things that are going on. And right now we got a couple of teams in the local state championships, and we just can't quite seem to get some of the rain out of the area to get these teams playing for their state championships. And really, St. James softball has been the one we've been watching mostly. And they won game one on Monday. They went out to Indian Land, picked up a win against Indian Land. It was supposed to be home Wednesday night, game two, to clinch it at home. The skies open up. It starts raining. So we reschedule it for last night. Everybody gets down there again. The forecast looks better. The skies open up. It starts raining, and they lose their field for the second day in a row. So St. James has been sitting around. A wonderful softball season. They've had just one loss all year, and they're just one win away from winning the state title. But we're going to try again at 5 p.m. today, and really hoping the skies decide to cooperate.
4: Hey, Joe, in addition to the St. James softball team advancing to the state championship, are there any other teams that are still alive in the hunt for a title?
5: Yep, we still have one more team. That's the Atlantic Collegiate Baseball team. They've had just a wonderful season. We've talked about ACA all season long. They're in Class 2A here. And remember, we talk about it a lot again, but ACA just kind of started as a school, that Conway Area Charter School, back in 2023, just their third year as a program, only their second year competing for a South Carolina High School League State Championship. and they're in the state championship this year. They actually lost game one to Clinton. They went out to Clinton on Monday, lost that game. So they're in the same boat as St. James. They're kind of just waiting to see what's going to happen with this weather. That game is, game two is scheduled for today. If ACA wins it, it'll force a game three. So St. James softball, ACA baseball, they're the last two standing here in Horry County.
2: Do y'all want to keep talking sports, or can I ask a non-sports related question?
4: Go ahead.
2: Okay. I'm just beginning to think, you know how like Bravo likes to focus on the Real Housewives of some certain places. Like some towns become known for something, and then they become the darlings of Hollywood. Do you think that that's going to happen with Surfside Beach soon? I feel like they're going to be the focus of a lot of documentaries here.
5: Yeah, Surfside Beach is absolutely going to be the focus of a lot of documentaries, and they already are in the focus of a lot of documentaries. I'm sure folks have at least heard a little bit about the goose drama and the goose debate, and there's been a resident there in Surfside Beach who has really made it her mission to feed and protect the geese in town. And of course, Surfside Beach has, you know, caused some past some things, talked about some things, saying, hey, you know, if you feed a goose, there's going to be some pretty serious consequences for you. Well, the other night, it was just a wonderful time for HBO to be in town, because at the latest meeting in Surfside Beach, their HBO series, it's called Neighbors, and they were filming, and they picked the perfect town council meeting because it was just a bunch of drama. You had some residents going back and forth arguing over, you know, how to protect the geese and what to do. And Surfside doesn't, it's a whole mess. Our Tom O'Dare has a wonderful story on MyOrieNews.com right now. He was actually there, and, you know, in maybe the most Surfside Beach fashion ever, you have an HBO camera crew, you have a woman yelling about geese, you have council members standing up and yelling about geese. And actually, one of the direct quotes that Tom has in his story is someone shouted, "Goose Lives Matter." So yeah, it's Surfside Beach on a Tuesday night. I mean, it doesn't get much better than that. Look, and that HBO segment is actually going to be scheduled to air in February of 2027. So they already have plans. They're producing it. It's awesome. It's awesome.
2: Tom's article it's very entertaining. I feel like that he only told us about a third of what actually went down. But when he says that the councilman or member, Chris Stamey, jumped up and said to the police chief, if you catch anybody feeding the geese, lock them up. I can't wait to see that on the Neighbors episode.
5: It's going to be great. It's going to be great. There is so much drama with the goose, you know, and it's so Surfside. There's a lot of interesting things that happen in Surfside Beach, and this has to be one of those that just kind of it takes the cake. I mean, you read Tom's story, and I was laughing editing it on Monday morning. I mean, it's just or Wednesday morning. It's just, you know, you got council members talking about the geese, and, you know, like you said, I mean, it's fantastic. So if you're looking for a great story today that maybe lighten the mood going into the weekend, definitely check it out.
2: It's the only town I know we're talking about their geese dilemma is actually cutting them some slack. We're not talking about the $500,000 that they lost. So
5: yeah,
2: they're a little grateful for this geese story now, I think.
4: Hey, Joe, just to wrap up and, of course, flipping it back to sports real quick. And I saw yesterday or this week, Coastal Carolina, obviously, moving into the upcoming football season, as you highlighted before we let you go. They have scheduled a pretty cool opponent on the road come 2027. So not this upcoming fall, but the next fall. We'll be traveling all the way out to Eugene, Oregon, to take on the Ducks of the Big Ten Conference next year.
5: Yeah, it's an awesome kind of thing. It's very unique. I mean, you look at this. I mean, you look at the Ducks that have participated in the college football playoff. I mean, they've had a tremendous run. I just think it's a neat thing. And, hey, it's going to be a good road trip, Joe. I can't lie. I'm already starting to position myself a little bit to try to maybe, you know, convince some folks there at Maori News. Some of them might be listening right now to let me head out to Oregon. I think Joe and I would have a great time out there, you know, just watching the shots. I think it's good to maybe scouting, you know, for a couple stories in the future. So just putting that out there in advance. But, no, it's going to be a lot of fun. And, of course, next year you have Coastal starting the year at West Virginia. That's going to be a really, really neat game. Of course, ties with former CCU president Michael Benson. He's over at West Virginia now. So it's neat. It's neat to continue to see the innovation that Coastal is having on a national stage and things like this. Of course, a lot of question marks, and I don't have to tell you this, Joe, a lot of question marks around this athletic program, the direction it's going to go in multiple situations. It'll be an interesting maybe year and a half, as it may always be, but this is one of those things that you're excited to see Coastal continuing to make these waves and just do something on the national stage. I think it's only a net positive for CCU, regardless of what that final score might be.
2: Hey, if other people are thinking like you that they'd want to go out to Oregon, this be the only reason in 2027, do you think it's going to be like, I know you probably don't know for sure, but would it be a September game, or would it be like that throwaway game before Thanksgiving, which if we were trying to look ahead and make reservations?
5: So I believe it's, and Joe, you can confirm this, I think it's going to be actually, it's early in the year. I have it at September 11th, so okay. That's what we have. And I'm almost certain that's going to be the date that that's going to be. So it'll be, I would imagine, a nice little atmosphere out there in Eugene.
4: Yeah, there's no question. One of the cooler venues, and I mean, those uniforms are going to pop on national TV. The way the Ducks wear those Nike uniforms, and of course, the great color scheme that we have over at Coastal. MyOrieNews.com is the website. You can follow all Joe and along with their great staff that they have over there, all the news and information from around the area. Joe is on the high school athletic beat, also covering educational related news. Once again, at MyOrieNews.com. Joe, have a good weekend, my friend.
5: Awesome. Thanks so much, guys.
2: Take a look at our weather for today. 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So, this weekend, very mild temperatures, nothing like yesterday as far as heat and humidity, but we will have a chance of rain tomorrow afternoon. Other than that, today real nice, highs in the low 80s inland, upper 70s along the beaches, pretty much the same weather pattern for Saturday and Sunday. Even if the clouds are rain on Sunday, still very nice, so that'd be a great day for outdoor activities. It is 9:50, and some of our listening areas already at just about their high temperature for the day. Like a Carolina Forest, where it is 81 now. And out in Gallivant's Ferry, it's 78. Good morning.
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9: Ron Moretti is a businessman and outsider just like Donald Trump, which is why he gave Trump $1 million when he ran for president. 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MAGA voters stand with Ron Moretti for governor. Paid for by Ready for Governor. Ron Moretti is a businessman and outsider just like Donald Trump, which is why he gave Trump $1 million when he ran for president. Like Trump, Ron won't bow to big donors or special interests. He doesn't need their money. MAGA voters stand with Ron Moretti for governor. Paid for by Ready for Governor.
10: Republican Melanie Wellens is Horry County's best choice for school board chair. Melanie has a plan to increase transparency so taxpayers know exactly how their money is being spent, to put the focus back where it belongs, on students, teachers, and parents, and to get back to basics, giving every child the strong foundation in reading, writing, and math they need to be successful and productive in the real world. Vote Melanie Wellens in the Republican primary June 9th.
11: Paid for by Wellens for board chair.
12: Mark Lynch claims he's the conservative choice to represent South Carolina, but his past tells a different story. Multiple DUIs, a hit and run arrest, a cocaine trafficking conviction. And that's just the beginning of U.S. Senate candidate Mark Lynch's rap sheet. Lynch's own business was caught red-handed violating immigration laws, the very laws designed to protect American jobs from illegal workers. And now we learn that some of Lynch's closest advisors think that women shouldn't even be allowed to vote, and also accused the President of the United States of orchestrating 9/11. One advisor even supported an alleged pedophile. Mark Lynch, a rap sheet fit for a convict, not a United States senator, and a past far too problematic to represent us. Palmetto Action is responsible for the content of this advertising, paid for by Palmetto Action, not authorized by any candidate or candidate's committee. www.palmettoaction.com.
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2: That song means the show is almost over, and it's not enough time today.
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2: 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We barely got to anything today because we were having so much fun and hearing from such
3: Freedom Friday.
2: But it is Freedom Friday, and we do have a caller that's been wanting to share something about Freedom Friday before we go. Who is it?
3: It's Keith.
2: Keith, hey, what's going on?
15: Good morning. How are you?
2: Good, how are you?
15: I know time's limited, so this will be quick. There is a VA, it's called a Veterans Accident Center experience, and it's in Wilmington, North Carolina tomorrow. Veterans who are fighting the VA for their benefits can sit down one-on-one in front of a VA raider and have their claims adjudicated on the spot. There is a bus leaving at no cost to any veteran involved, leaving from Loris, South Carolina in the morning. To get on this bus, you can call Keith Brooks at 443-720-9583 or James Hood at 815-600-6364. We took a bus up there once before, and every veteran that was on the bus won their claim.
2: Okay, Keith, let's give that the numbers again, because you went so fast. Your number is 443-720-9583. And what's James' number?
15: 815-600-6364.
2: Anybody who didn't get a chance to jot down that information, if you need it, just shoot us a quick text on the Thumbs Up Guy Injury Lawyers Talking text line, and we will pass that on to you. So if you didn't get their number, hopefully you know ours at 839-9950. Keith, thank you so much for sharing that.
15: Yeah. If the vets want to end their fight with getting their benefits, get on this bus.
2: What time does the bus leave, by the way?
15: The bus will be leaving Loris at 6:45 to 7 in the morning. We're asking everybody to be there at 6:30. And I also want to say that as much as we've been trying to get this out, I have to give some kudos to two people who have done their best to try to get this out. Mr. Autry Benton of Benton Concrete paid for the bus, and there's a gentleman named John Vincent who has put this all over social media, trying to get the word out. Let's get some veterans some help.
2: Thank you so much. That may be the best news we got today on Freedom Friday. Thank you, Keith. Have a good weekend. Good luck tomorrow. Travel safe.
15: Thank you.
2: All right, Joe. How do you feel? Give yourself on a scale of 1 to 10. What'd you do today?
4: This is
2: like what you asked Sophia. What'd you do to school today?
4: Nothing. What'd you learn today? Nothing. This was an awesome show, obviously. Just one, to be able to do it remotely the way we've pulled this off over multiple days. A little bit different when, you know, I was solo riding remote with Slide. That, you know, we got three different people trying to, you know, make sure that we're not crossing over each other and speaking on top of one another. And I think we've done that quite well here as we've become more comfortable in this sort of setting, which could come to an end as soon as tomorrow, or of course it can extend maybe to next weekend or maybe the following weekend, which would then mean we're in Omaha, Nebraska for the College World Series. So one of those times of the year where it's kind of strange. You're with a bunch of people almost constantly for 4.5 months out of the year, and then within a 3-hour period it can all end, and then everyone kind of goes their separate ways for several months, and back to the family and back to kind of quote-unquote normal life before you do it all again this upcoming fall.
2: Well, once you get your schedule, type it out in an email, and then remember to hit send.
4: I will make sure I do that this time around. I'll be on the show Monday. Where I'll be, I guess, remains to be seen. Could be in Florida. Could be back in the studio. So time will tell. But I'll keep you all up to date as to how things are going throughout the course of the weekend.
2: Very good. Well, good luck this evening. Is there any way for us to listen to the game or watch you or see anything going on?
4: Yeah, you can listen. You know, as I encourage people to download our mobile app, Coastal Carolina has their Chanticleer app as well. So no matter where you're tuned in from, you can pick us up on their application. And that's probably the best way you can tune into what we'll be doing at around 7:40 this evening, weather permitting.
2: All right. Good luck. Have a fantastic weekend. I hope it stays cool in Florida like it will here. Slide.
3: Yes.
2: Where are you performing this weekend?
3: I'll be in Wilmington, but I really want Joe, if you run into the governor again, get Leanne a autographed picture of the governor because she's over here scratching Ron DeSantis on all these pieces of paper.
4: With I Heart Ron DeSantis.
16: It was a very rough day.
17: I'm Dave Anthony, Fox News. That's what Blue Origin CEO reacted to the rocket blowing up on the launch pad, and Jeff Bezos vows to rebuild.
18: The explosion lit up the night sky over Cape Canaveral Space Force Station and was seen, heard, and felt by residents along Florida's Space Coast.
17: Fox's Jonathan Seri says it happened during a test.
18: Blue Origin had been preparing the rocket for an unmanned flight to deliver Amazon LEO high-speed internet satellites to low Earth orbit next week. However, Blue Origin intends to use New Glenn rockets to launch lunar landers on future missions for NASA's Artemis program.
17: Since that rocket was unmanned, nobody was hurt. A setback for President Trump in court a short time ago. A federal judge temporarily blocks that nearly $1.8 billion fund for those who believe they were political targets of the Biden Justice Department. The judge has set up a June 12th hearing on whether to continue to block the so-called anti-weaponization fund that was set up as part of the president dropping his IRS lawsuit over tax return leaks. We're still waiting to see if President Trump signs off on a tentative deal with Iran.

0: The Strait of Hormuz fully reopens and mines are removed within 30 days. The U.S. lifts its blockade, allowing Iran to sell oil freely. Iran agrees to not pursue a nuclear weapon, and talks begin on disposing its enriched uranium.
1: Fox's Jeff Paul in Dubai. A nightmare on I-95 in Virginia. Early this morning, a bus crashed into six vehicles as they slowed down in a work zone, but police say the bus did not. Five people inside the vehicles were killed, three more critically injured. 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
3: 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Currently along our beaches from Little River Inlet down to Merle's Inlet and 20 nautical miles out, the winds are out of the southeast at 5 to 10 knots, and we've got seas at 2 to 3 feet. This has been your Marine Report, brought to you by the Freedom Boat Club, where the boat is waiting.
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6: Did you ever see signs that he was falling into cognitive decline?
7: No.
6: People were saying he wasn't the same Joe Biden.
7: Well, I don't think that's true. He was the same, the essence of the same Joe Biden. But yeah, he was slowing down. He was getting older. I mean, we all observe that. When you know, it's a very intense job. I think it ages you quickly.
8: Come on, give me a break. Ages you quickly, slowing down. He couldn't do the job. He wasn't slowing down. He couldn't do the job. And that's the story that still has to yet to come out. And it's obviously, do not buy her book. The last thing you want is for Jill Biden to become a bestseller while she just makes up stuff and people aren't even buying it. I hope like 9 people buy this book, because name a Democrat that wants to hear Jill Biden's story. Jill Biden, an inconsequential first lady. Unless, of course, she was running the entire country, does anyone vote for Jill Biden or would have voted for her? Are you kidding? Here's some of the other Democrats and what they said. Cut 31.
9: Other people did see him act like that in the months before and in the months after that. And those moments became increasingly hard to predict.
10: And I just wonder if that's not something that the Democrats are not going to have to deal with for the next 2 years, or at least that may come up.
11: Conversation should be had about the deceptiveness
12: I think
11: that was
12: so.
11: Behind this. Like, that's the conversation that I think ought to be had.
13: The Joe Biden was not going to be a credible candidate for president because of his age and declining health.
8: Okay. He shouldn't have been president. And if he said that when he was president or even leaked it out to anonymous sources, it would have certainly been helpful. And by the way, it would have helped your own party. But what happened is, and I'm sure this is going to be written, so Joe Biden thinks he's a one-term president. He said, I'm a transitional figure. And it was just understood that it'd be 4 and done. But at the midterm elections, basically due to Roe v. Wade, that decision, it was supposed to be a red wave. But after Roe v. Wade, so many women were motivated because they thought that their The abortion was at, you know, even though abortion's gone up since Roe v. Wade was overturned, since abortion was on the ballot, they were motivated. And therefore, the House barely went to Republicans and the Senate stayed. So what happened? Joe Biden says, I'm popular. I passed three pieces of major legislation, did bipartisan gun reform, did infrastructure deal, got some buy-in from Republicans. And then I did my ridiculous new Green Deal. I'm popular. Look, I'm staying. And nobody pushed him out. Nobody said, but Joe, you're not good. You're not making any sense. I mean, I've seen you. I've talked to you. You know you nodded off while we're talking. You know that you can't even have meetings. You know there's only cabinet meetings. The last one was led by your wife. You can't do that. Instead, they just said, go for it. Everyone's afraid to say it. So then everything fell apart in 2024 because they did well in 2022. And it paved the way for President Trump just to play it beautifully and becomes president. And now he's doing consequential things. The thing things I will not tolerate is people saying that Donald Trump is slipping. Yeah, there are times when he nods off, maybe. I don't know if he did the other day. But it makes total sense to me because I do it. I don't have cognitive problems. What happens is when you sleep 4 and 4.5 hours, if you're in a hot location or sitting down too long, that happens. President sits down in these cabinet meetings or has to sit down in these other things. In situations, you're not off. What he could do is get 8 hours sleep. There'd be zero problems.
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20: A legal setback for the new Trump legal fund. I'm Dave Anthony, Fox News, and it came this morning.
21: A temporary order from a federal judge in Virginia blocks any payments from a nearly $1.8 billion Justice Department compensation fund. The fund was set up to pay out settlements to individuals accusing the Biden administration of investigating or prosecuting them for political purposes. Its creation came about from a separate settlement to end the lawsuit by President Trump and members of his family against the IRS.
20: That's Fox's Jared Halpern at the White House. Some Republicans joined Democrats critical of the fund. The judge has set a June 12th hearing to consider extending the block. Now, the president just posted on Truth Social. He's meeting now in the Situation Room to make a final determination on whether to agree to extend the ceasefire with Iran another 60 days. The president wrote that Iran must agree to never have a nuclear weapon. The Hormuz Strait must be immediately open. No tolls for unrestricted shipping traffic in both directions. Former Attorney General Pam Bondi's at the Capitol. Answering questions in the Jeffrey Epstein sex trafficking investigation, but not under oath and not in public.
22: We want to get the truth to the American people.
1: We want to try to provide justice for the survivors.
20: That's Republican House Oversight Committee Chairman James Comer. Democrats have accused the Trump administration of not releasing all the Epstein files like Congress demanded. Death and destruction on a highway early this morning.
2: It happened at around 2:35 a.m. on I-95 South in Stafford County in Northern Virginia. State police say a charter bus failed to slow down for traffic ahead of a work zone and hit six vehicles, killing five people among the occupants. They say 34 people are hospitalized, three with critical injuries. The crash is still being investigated with criminal charges pending.
20: Fox's

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17: 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And don't forget, One Nation Sunday at 10 o'clock. We've got a great lineup, starting with Harvey Levin. Going to bring us inside this Los Angeles race for mayor and the California race for governor. And he sees it up close and personal and how Hollywood is going with Spencer Pratt. But they're not saying it publicly. And the one guy against him, of course, is Jimmy Kimmel. Why wouldn't he? He's against everything that's not left-wing and radical. Tommy Lahren is warming up to come on with us. He's going to be co-host of

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3: I'm Ralph Norman, and I want to protect our South Carolina values. 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
2: Ralph Norman, the conservative for governor. 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

Welcome in, Friday edition, Clay and Buck. We appreciate all of you hanging out with us. Let's have some fun. We've got a loaded program coming your way at the bottom of the hour. Senator Ted Cruz of Texas will join us. We'll ask him what he thinks about the big Tallarico versus Paxton battle. And also this college NIL bill that he has introduced. Also, Senator John Husted of Ohio, one of the true battleground Senate seats. If Ohio stays red, it's one of many seats that the math becomes virtually impossible for the Democrat Party to take back control of the Senate, as they have a 53-47 disadvantage right now, meaning they would have to pick up four Senate seats. Brianna Lyman from The Federalist will join us at 2:30. You guys are all big fans of her. She's been on several times talking a lot about America 250 and more. We'll see what she thinks about Milli Vanilli, as we had some fun with that yesterday. And Buck, as many of the

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6: Welcome back in, Clay and Buck. All right, for the tees. Well, Sarah in Albany, you've got one that you think the lowest PhD is. Sarah, what have you got? We're on a time crunch. We'll come back to Sarah. All right, I'm going to use the email instead. David here wrote in, and he's self-turning himself in, Buck. He said, I have a doctorate in jazz studies. Hasn't gotten me much. Jazz studies.
7: No, our callers is worse. Our callers is worse. Music is a real thing where you have skill level. The callers is definitely worse.
6: Oh, wow. Okay, Sarah in Albany. And we lost her?
7: No, she's on. Go, Sarah. Fire. Go. We got 20 seconds.
8: So, yeah, a relative told me that they had that, and I kind of laughed because I thought it was a joke.
7: What? What'd they have?
8: A doctorate in library science.
7: There you go, Clay.
6: I'm going to
7: doctorate in library science? Sarah, I think you're the winner. I think that's the worst.
6: Oh, I think that's actually a useful one back in the day. You can use a card catalog better than anybody, Buck.
7: Clay, nothing is classier than boring jazz music. All right. Silver and gold have been collected and purchased by investors for years. It's only the last decade or so that consumers have been purchasing gold and silver as part of their retirement savings plans, though. But why? Because those currencies have been gaining value while inflation continues to soar. Gold does well in environments where there's instability and inflation. You see that happening. 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
11: I'm Therese Crowley. President Trump going for hours in the Situation Room after posting he'll make a final determination on a new 60-day ceasefire with Iran, that Iran must agree they'll never have a nuclear weapon and the Hormuz Strait must be immediately open, no tolls. Or will Iran just string out the president for 60 days till August? Georgia Congressman Buddy Carter tells Fox.
12: He will finish the drill, and he will not allow Iran to have a nuclear weapon.
11: New York Governor Kathy Hochul is the latest to ban state and local police from cooperating with ICE.
13: We are banning masks for all law enforcement in the state of New York.
11: And former Attorney General Pam Bondi defends the release of the Epstein files behind closed doors. The House Oversight Chair says the government has failed the survivors back through five presidents' administrations. 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
14: Todd Stevenson here. 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
7: Welcome back into Clay and Buck. Clay, do you have any idea what this intro music is that we just played there? Producer Mike is DJing these days. He's just wilding out with crazy stuff from the 70s. I can picture him right now with like a ZZ Top beard going, the whole thing.
6: My musical knowledge is embarrassingly weak. So, no, I'm not going to know anything.
7: The Spirit of Radio, that song is called, by Rush. Never, there's only one Rush that I celebrate.
6: Maybe, I don't know. I can't tell if I recognize it.
7: We've got an important political conversation to have right now. Let's get into it. John Husted is with us now. He is running for Senate in Ohio against Sherrod. Is it
6: Sherrod Brown? Sherrod Brown.
7: I know it's Sherrod is how we say this. Yeah. Sherrod Brown. Interesting name. All right, John, thanks for being here.
21: Hey, great to be with you.
7: All right, let's start with this one because this is going to be, I'm sure, top of the agenda. Democrats, especially in places like Ohio, love to pretend to care about like the middle class and the working folks and all this stuff. They talk less about the 30 genders as long as it's within 6 months of an actual election contest, right? So we know what they're going to be doing. all of a sudden it's going to be about economy and jobs. Ohio families, I'm sure, come to you and say, we got some high costs here, gas, obviously, but also groceries and housing. What do you think can be done about this? Or what do you say to Ohio families who maybe have forgotten how insane Democrats are because it's been a couple of years for them, and they're saying things are expensive?
21: Well, this is an easy one. There's three ways you help people. One, you help them earn more. And for Ohioans, that means stop shipping our jobs off to China and allowing people to have unfair trade deals with us. Sherrod Brown voted literally to let China in the World Trade Organization that allowed them to take away the manufacturing jobs of those very people, ship them off to China. Now we're fixing that. We're doing more Made in America. We're moving those jobs back to our country, and that's a big part of it. Another thing, working family tax cut plan. We gave tax cuts to every working family in this country, and for the average family of four in Ohio, they get a $6,000 tax benefit versus what the Democrats would have done. That means, and on top of that, a $2,200 per child tax credit, but no tax on tips, no tax on overtime, tax cuts for Social Security. That's two. And then driving down the cost of things, well, under Sherrod Brown, under the Paris Climate Accords and the Green New Deal, they shut down 23 power plants in Ohio. That could have created a supply and demand problem on electricity, which drove prices up. So all of those things lay at the feet of my opponent, who failed for 32 years to fix these issues, actually made them worse. And the people of Ohio know that. That's why they're going to elect John Husted this fall.
6: I appreciate you coming on, because I'm really fired up about the Senate races. And I know that you are in one of the battlegrounds. And frankly, if Ohio, you win, the math becomes very, very difficult. That as a result, there are probably going to be hundreds of millions of dollars spent on your campaign. Do you have any sense for how much the total cost of this Senate race is going to end up being in Ohio?
21: Well, remember this. Sherrod Brown lost to Bernie Moreno just 2 years ago in Ohio.
6: Yep.
21: So in that race, all in, with all of the groups and everything, Bernie Moreno spent $240 million. Sherrod Brown spent $300 million. And Sherrod Brown lost by over 200,000 votes. And look, the guy's been in office. He was elected to office in Ohio in 1974. So, and to put that in perspective, you know, during this time period, you know, he has not been very popular over time, you know, as people got tired of his shtick, you know, but it's going to be very expensive. And so we've got a lot of work to do to raise money.
7: So you've served as lieutenant governor and you're now an appointed senator. Sherrod Brown has been in Congress for quite some time here. So there's a record.
21: 2 years.
7: There's a record on both sides people can look to here. Where has Sherrod been on? I'm assuming that the voters in Ohio, I shouldn't say assume, I've seen the polling, voters in Ohio like overwhelmingly a secure border and are also aware of the devastation that fentanyl is able and has been able to unleash in the state of Ohio because of the wide open border of the past. President Trump has been able to do a tremendous job of securing that border and also stopping illegal crossings. Does Brown, how does he play that? I'm really just curious. In recent years, is he trying to be a maverick on the issue of immigration? Because his party is open borders. Everyone gets to come here, gets to rip off our welfare state. So how is he lying to Ohioans about that? I'll just ask you the question pointedly.
21: Well, he initially called the border problem a Republican fiction. He was trying to dismiss it under the Biden administration as actually being a problem. But the bottom line is that the people of Ohio experienced the pain of an open border. Fentanyl that came into our state and killed people, human trafficking. Also, you know, when we got a lot of working folks in Ohio, working class people, when you bring in cheap illegal labor, you undermine their wages and their jobs. And so he really took a beating on that in his race against Bernie Moreno, and he hasn't changed his tune at all on it. You know, they're essentially for this. This is what they're for. They're for open borders, sanctuary cities and states so the people who come here illegally can hide, and then defunding Border Patrol and federal law enforcement so that when we find these criminals, we can't deport them or we have a harder time doing it. That's the playbook that the Democrats are all with. That's what Sherrod Brown has bought into. He's voted with Elizabeth Warren 95% of the time, Chuck Schumer 97% of the time, Kamala Harris and Joe Biden 98% of the time. Those are not the kind of folks that are representative of the values of the people of Ohio, and Sherrod Brown's right there lockstep with them.
6: We're talking with Senator John Husted. He needs to win in Ohio to ensure that Republicans remain in the majority. President Trump is hugely popular in Ohio. J.D. Vance, who you replaced because he became vice president, is hugely popular in Ohio. When you break down and look at not only your race, but also the governor's race, how much do you expect President Trump and Vice President J.D. Vance to help when it comes to campaign season? Do you expect to see them in Ohio rallying the base, which Trump has won comfortably multiple different elections in Ohio?
21: Yeah, absolutely. The president's already told me he'll come in multiple times to help support the campaign for both Vivek Ramaswamy and the governor's campaign and me in the Senate campaign. And then certainly J.D. Vance. I mean, this is I am occupying the seat that J.D. Vance won. I'm here because he became vice president, and I feel the responsibility to win, to keep the seat in Republican hands to support the goals and the aspirations of the Trump and Vance administration. And I know Vice President Vance will be here, as he has been already many times, to help support us.
7: Well, where can people go in order to get involved with your campaign? What is your site? And any closing thoughts on the program now for everybody to hear, especially we have a big Ohio audience. What do you want them to know?
21: Well, here's the deal. This is the Senate majority. We win Ohio. The Democrats cannot take it back. So I feel that responsibility. I need everybody to pitch in and help us at johnhustedforsenate.com. That's johnhustedforsenate.com. We need your support, because the Act Blue Network, the Soros Network, is helping to fund Sherrod Brown at unprecedented levels. He spent more money in the U.S. Senate race the last time he ran than anyone in American history. So that's what we're up against. They have a formidable machine, and we need the help of every Ohioan and every American to help keep the Senate seat in Ohio a Republican seat and a Republican majority.
6: John Husted, get it done for everybody out there listening to us in Ohio. We've been number one in Cleveland, Cincinnati, and Columbus. So we got a lot of people out there who are listening right now in the Buckeye State. We appreciate you, and let us know how we can help going down the stretch run here.
21: Great. Thanks for having me on.
6: No doubt. 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
23: 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It says the earth is the Lord's and everything that's in it. Everything is his in the final analysis. So let him be Lord over your finances.
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6: Welcome back in, Clay and Buck. 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
26: Didn't Scott and Clay Travis and all the rest of those embarrass themselves over the weekend by literally tweeting the same exact spin from the White House with sirens, with the same talking points? Like, why did they even bother running their own Twitter accounts? Why don't they just give the keys to whoever in the like to Stephen Chung?
7: That's a good idea.
26: In the White House communications office, and they could just tweet for them.
6: Okay, Buck.
7: You know what makes you both tough and smart? Cursing a lot and saying literally when you don't have to.
6: So a couple of things. One, you were on the briefing. I said, according to a White House source or something like that, however they were, and again, not telling you who it was, but every single one of you would say, oh, that's kind of somebody that might know a little bit about what's going on with Iran. I just said, yeah. Hey, this is what the White House.
7: They wouldn't get Clay and me on the phone on a holiday weekend if it wasn't somebody that, like, you take the phone call. Okay. Okay, everybody. There we go.
6: Okay, so saying what that person is saying and attributing it to them, isn't that actually what you should do? So I don't even get that criticism. Like, I didn't say, hey, this is my take and try to claim that it's me. I said, according to someone highly placed in the White House that all of you would know, this is what's going on with Iran. This is, so anyway, I tweeted that. This is what I think you're going to think is funny about this. I just tried to share the clip during a commercial break. I tagged the wrong John Favreau. I tagged the one from movie.
7: Iron Man. Swingers John Favreau.
6: Swingers John Favreau. And then producer Greg said, hey, Clay, you tagged the wrong John Favreau. The reason I tweeted them back, I shared the video. I said, thanks for the shout out. They invited me on the program when I wrote my last book. Said, hey, we'll have you on. I said, hey, let me know when. They never wrote back. So they said, hey, we're happy to have you on. You could share your perspective with our audience. That would be good. I said, hey, I'm all in. And then they never responded.
7: This is always true of all the solid right of center commentators who have been in this game for a while. I'll talk to anybody, but we also will match the decorum, respect, and reasonable, you know, atmosphere that we're given, right? So if somebody will sit down and chat, we'll chat. The problem is the left, I have seen this, and I could name names, Clay, the moment they go, people on the left go from, yeah, even though we disagree, we can be friends. So like, I will rip out your eyes with my fingernails in 30 seconds flat. Like, it just happens so fast with them because they're emotionally unstable. Most of the guys have some T issues. The women definitely have some psychological issues. And that's left-wing media for you. That's why it's not that, I mean, you would go on for, by the 100%. Way, I go on Bill Maher's show. I'd go on all kinds of shows that were worth the time on the left. They won't have us. And in some cases, even if they did have you or me or both of us at the same time, they can't handle it. They could not have a normal conversation.
6: But producer Greg said, hey, Clay, you tagged the wrong John Favreau. So I thought you would appreciate this, Buck. During the last commercial break, I texted John Favreau and I said, sorry, John, but if you need any help with Swingers 2 or the newest Spider-Man, I'm also, he plays Happy, I think, in all the Spider-Man movies. My youngest son is obsessed with the Spider-Man stuff. And so anyway, maybe I'll get a cameo as a result. I will say,
7: we have a bunch of good talkbacks.
6: Let's get to a bunch of these talkbacks. That's what I was going
7: to. All right, we've got C, unidentified Florida listener from WMMB Radio. Hit it.
8: Yeah, hey, Clay. You know, say we've got to seize the uranium. We can't. That's the problem. They have 100,000 troops under arms. They also still have drones. They also still have ballistic missiles. I mean, so there's no way we could risk invading Iran to get uranium unburied from tons of rubble.
6: I think we're going to have to do that. So I think we're going to have to take that risk if we actually want to get the nuclear dust, because this is where Buck and I agree. I don't believe Iran is just going to hand it to us and say, here, go destroy it. We're going to work hand in hand with you to eliminate all of the reason that we were trying.
7: There's no chance.
6: They logically should get nuclear weapons. I don't begrudge the decision strategically by Iran to get them, because guess what? If you have them, you're never getting invaded. If Ukraine had nuclear weapons, if they hadn't given them up, Russia would have never invaded.
7: Okay, here we go. Chris in Florida listens on the great WFLA. H, hit H, guys.
9: Hey, guys. Well, I'm a heavy equipment operator in Florida, and if that nuclear dust is 300 or 400 feet underground, like they say, it's going to take months to dig that out with heavy equipment. This is no quick process. The only other way is to drill and let that basket down how they rescued the Chilean miners, but that's one guy at a time that can go down in there. So, yeah, it's going to be based months, guys.
7: Just based on how Chris sounds, I don't think anyone's going to argue.
6: You trust him.
7: I trust this guy trust knows more him. About heavy equipment. This guy's got a PhD in heavy equipment. I can hear it. He knows what he's talking about. 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
10: Clay, Buck, hey, it's Tampa Todd here. Hey, listen, you guys are terribly smart and great with a lot of subjects, but I cannot believe how much music you guys are clueless about. ZZ Top a week or two ago, today Rush. I mean, come on, music is part of America's fabric. And I know Rush is Canadian, but still, it's great, great music. Anyway, learn your stuff, guys. Love the show. Keep it coming. Talk to you soon. Have a great day.
7: The problem is that there's a hole in our music knowledge. You know, we don't play a lot of, like, Soundgarden and Goo Goo Dolls and Stone Temple Pilots on the show. If we did, we'd know all those things. It's the 70s music, Clay. I don't know 70s music, and you don't either. That's really, like, late 70s is a tough period for it.
6: Yeah, look, I'm awful at music. I don't have any defense. But if it were 90s era or early 2000s, I got you covered. When we come back, we'll dive into Trump 250 and Spencer Pratt.
0: Speaking truth and having fun. 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
29: Soy McGruff, el perro del crimen. 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
31: A critical meeting at the White House. Lisa Brady, Fox News. President Trump in the Situation Room weighing a proposed deal with Iran.
32: President Trump has a lot to consider. We know that. He laid out, though, the main points that he is thinking about in a very long Truth Social post.
31: Fox's Peter Ducey at the White House with some of the president's highlights.
32: The Hormuz Strait must immediately open, no tolls. Ships caught in the strait due to our amazing and unprecedented naval blockade, which will now be lifted, may start the process of heading home. Enriched materials, sometimes referred to as nuclear dust, will be unearthed by the United States in close coordination in conjunction with the Islamic Republic of Iran, plus the International Atomic Energy Agency and destroyed.
31: It's not clear how much Iran will agree to as part of a ceasefire extension to allow more talks. There's a setback for the Trump administration plan to help protect the U.S. from Ebola by treating exposed Americans in Africa. A court in Kenya blocking a quarantine site that was set to open on an airbase.
33: Kenya had agreed to the makeshift field hospital staffed by officers from the U.S. Public Health Service and meant for Americans arriving from the Democratic Republic of Congo, where cases are surging. But a constitutional rights advocacy group filed a legal challenge. Meanwhile, a fourth U.S. airport, New York's John F. Kennedy Airport, opens to citizens arriving from countries impacted by the outbreak.
31: Fox's Lillian Wu, those passengers getting health screenings at the airport. A longtime Democrat in Congress is leaving.
1: Democratic Florida Congresswoman Frederica Wilson announces she will not seek re-election this November. Known for wearing bedazzled cowgirl-style hats, Wilson has been representing the Miami Gardens area in Miami-Dade County for 8 terms in Congress. Prior to that, she served in Florida's state legislature after a career as a teacher and school principal.
31: Fox's Evan Brown, Florida's one of the states that passed new congressional maps for this year's midterms. 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
17: Call for peaceful protest in New Jersey. Lisa Brady, Fox News, after days of violent confrontations outside a migrant detention center in Newark.
18: We're urging the public to stay safe and exercise their rights peacefully.
17: State Attorney General Jennifer Davenport just announcing state police are setting up protest zones. A new congressional map aimed at winning another House seat for Republicans in Louisiana wins approval from state lawmakers.
19: Republicans in the Louisiana legislature just intensified the country's already heated redistricting battle ahead of the November midterm elections. They approved a new U.S. House map just 1 month after the Supreme Court struck down the state's previous map as an illegal racial gerrymander. That ruling weakened protections under the Voting Rights Act and intensified President Trump's efforts to protect the Republicans' slim majority in the House.
17: Fox's Carmen Roberts. Republicans already hold four of Louisiana's six congressional seats. The governor is expected to sign that new map into law. Court fights over redistricting continue around the country. A federal judge in D.C. just ruling that President Trump's name was illegally added to the Kennedy Center without congressional approval and that his name must be removed. The judge also blocking the administration's plan to close the venue for renovations. The president meeting earlier with advisors about a deal with Iran that reportedly would extend a ceasefire, reopen the Strait of Hormuz, and end a U.S. blockade of Iranian ports while launching nuclear talks.
20: A wrinkle in the potential diplomacy, though. Before President Trump's long Truth Social post today, one of the Iranian electeds involved, the parliament speaker, said, "We have no trust in guarantees or words. Only actions are the measure. No action will be taken before the other side acts."
17: Fox's Peter Ducey at the White House. No word on any decision as Iran keeps pushing for sanctions relief. New highs on Wall Street. The Dow closing above 51K. 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
25: 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Watch out for slight delays on 501 heading towards Conway. Usual hotspots, Carolina Forest Boulevard, Gardner Lacey Road, and 544. Have a great afternoon.
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1: Fox News, I'm John Saucier. President Trump swaying a peace deal with Iran. China is reportedly operating an elaborate scheme to get barrels from the Strait of Hormuz to Asia on ships known as the Dark Fleet, with secret oil transfers taking place in Malaysia. Interior Secretary Doug Burgum on Fox News Channel blames this on failed sanctions under the Biden administration.
2: The oil just kept flowing. They just found different mechanisms to deliver it. China built up the largest strategic petroleum reserve in the world. And when you have failed sanctions, you just turn those countries into, you know, China's discount gas station.
1: Crowds outside of an ICE detention facility in New Jersey protesting conditions for detainees inside. New Jersey Governor Mikey Sherrill and her solution to this chaos.
3: New Jersey law enforcement is today establishing a peaceful, protected protest zone in the area right outside Delaney Hall.
1: There are reports of some protesters threatening to kill ICE agents there. 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
8: A holding pattern. Lisa Brady, Fox News. No word yet on a decision from President Trump hours after he posted about a Situation Room meeting on a proposed deal with Iran, which continues to publicly criticize U.S. demands.
9: The U.S. says Tehran must agree to never have a nuclear weapon or bomb and that the Strait of Hormuz be reopened for unrestricted shipping traffic in both directions. If agreed, the memorandum would also extend the ceasefire for 60 days, and the U.S. would lift its blockade of Iranian ports in proportion to Iran allowing the passage of commercial shipping.
8: Fox Business's Ashley Webster in Tel Aviv. Iran also pushing for sanctions relief. President Trump's posting that no money will be exchanged until further notice. A federal judge orders the president's name removed from the Kennedy Center, ruling the center's board overstepped its bounds by unilaterally approving the change.
10: Judge Christopher Cooper says the formal renaming of the Kennedy Center in honor of President Trump must get congressional approval. Separately, the judge just preventing temporarily the administration from closing the Kennedy Center for 2 years for major renovations. Both issues are likely to be appealed.
8: Fox's Jared Halpern at the White House. A different federal judge just ordering New Hampshire to make voter registration easier by allowing people to attest U.S. citizenship even without documents to prove it. That ruling stops short of deciding whether it's constitutional to require proof of citizenship to vote. New Jersey Governor Mikey Sherrill calling for both sides to cool things down after days of clashes between anti-ICE protesters and federal agents outside a migrant detention center in Newark.
11: New Jersey law enforcement is today establishing a peaceful, protected protest zone in the area right outside Delaney Hall.
8: Homeland Security has denied protester claims about detainee treatment. A mountaineering group just confirming three climbers who fell on Alaska's Mount McKinley are dead, a fourth evacuated. America's listening to Fox News.
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14: My dad passed away unexpectedly. 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
16: 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See an accident or traffic news we need to know about? 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
10: Still waiting. I'm Tom Rigotti, Fox News. President Trump has yet to make a final determination on a peace deal with Iran. Several of his demands sound very familiar. Fox's Peter Ducey is at the White House.
11: President Trump has a lot to consider. We know that. He laid out, though, the main points that he is thinking about in a very long Truth Social post. But these are the highlighted bullets, my highlights. The Hormuz Strait must immediately open, no tolls. Ships caught in the strait due to our amazing and unprecedented naval blockade, which will now be lifted, may start the process of heading home. Enriched materials, sometimes referred to as nuclear dust, will be unearthed by the United States in close coordination in conjunction with the Islamic Republic of Iran, plus the International Atomic Energy Agency, and destroyed. No money will be exchanged until further notice. And with that, so far, so good for experts.
10: Former Attorney General Pam Bondi testifies in a closed-door hearing over her handling of the Epstein files. Fox's David Spunt with the latest.
12: She left after about 3.5 hours of questions from Democrats and the sole Republican James Comer. Ms. Bondi was seen entering the building with a bandage on her throat. She's recovering from thyroid cancer. Now, the transcribed interview took place behind closed doors. She was not under oath. This was not a deposition. It was not videotaped. She was fired from her position as Attorney General early last month. She was on the job for about 14 months. And from the moment she came into office, the Jeffrey Epstein files were a recurring problem she just could not escape. Last July, the DOJ put out a memo announcing the Epstein case would essentially be closed. In the following months, the DOJ eventually, under pressure, released millions of pages of documents, but no definitive so-called client list.
10: Some Epstein survivors were at the hearing today, pressing government officials to do more in the investigation. Records on Wall Street today for all three indices. The Dow up 363 points. 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
16: from the Axelrod and Associates Traffic Center. We have reports of a broken down truck in the right lane on George Bishop Parkway near 17 Bypass. 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
19: Mark Lynch claims he's the conservative choice to represent South Carolina, but his past tells a different story. Multiple DUIs, a hit-and-run arrest, a cocaine trafficking conviction, and that's just the beginning of U.S. Senate candidate Mark Lynch's rap sheet. Lynch's own business was caught red-handed violating immigration laws, the very laws designed to protect American jobs from illegal workers. And now we learn that some of Lynch's closest advisors think that women shouldn't even be allowed to vote, and also accused the President of the United States of orchestrating 9/11. One advisor even supported an alleged pedophile. 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Palmetto Action is responsible for the content of this advertising, paid for by Palmetto Action, not authorized by any candidate or candidate's committee. www.palmettoaction.com.
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0: What'd you say, Richie? All right. I want to congratulate Jim Jordan and his team and the entire membership on the Republican side of the House Judiciary Committee. They issued a release this morning. New memo reveals Biden-Harris administration misused taxpayer dollars to fund radical anti-Israel protests and terrorist-linked non-governmental organizations. So you have our government under Biden, you have the Qataris, you have the Iranians, you have the Turks, and you have the Chinese communists, all putting out propaganda, all funding NGOs to take down Iran, Israel. And then we go, boy, they have a PR problem, the Israelis, don't they, Mr. Producer? The release says, today the House Judiciary Committee released a memo titled "The Biden-Harris Administration's Funding of Anti-Netanyahu Non-Governmental Organizations, Part 2, detailing a continued pattern of the Biden-Harris administration's neglect and misuse of taxpayer dollars for the USAID, the State Department, and other federal agencies that were used to directly and indirectly fund the efforts of anti-Netanyahu organizations and terrorist groups. There's also evidence that U.S. nonprofits may be violating their 501c3 IRS tax status by funding radical anti-Israel groups and protests against the Israeli government. Our own bureaucracy, the Democrat Party, enemies all over the world. You got to wonder how these podcasters have turned like they've turned, don't you? It's a lot of money in Jew-hating and Netanyahu-hating and Israel-hating. The committee released its first memo in June 2025, revealing that the Biden-Harris administration provided grants to groups that contributed directly and indirectly to the judicial reform protests that sought to undermine the Israeli government. The committee's key findings. U.S. nonprofit Rockefeller Brothers Fund provided nearly $4 million to radical anti-Israel groups, including some of the alleged ties to terrorist organizations. If you're Jewish and you're still a Democrat, you are suicidal and a buffoon to boot. U.S. aid grantee and tax-exempt organization, the Tides Network, provided over $1 million to anti-Israel groups, including with some that had ties to terrorist organizations. U.S. nonprofits, the Jewish Communal Fund, and its grantees, Rockefeller Philanthropy Advisors and PEF Israel Endowment Funds, may be violating Section 501c3 of the IRS code tax-exempt status by funding radical anti-Israel groups. Israeli nonprofit Movement for Quality Government has failed to cooperate with the committee's inquiry concerning its funding of anti-Israeli government non-governmental organizations. According to a 2023 audit, Israeli nonprofit and U.S. government grantees, Abraham Initiatives, failed to comply with anti-terrorism procedures, and the committee will continue to work to prevent the misuse of federal grant funds to interfere in the political affairs of foreign countries. Now, what is the woke Reich, R-E-I-C-H, neo-fascist podcaster class going to do? Here we have our government under the Democrats funding attacks on the Israeli government and their prime minister, not the other way around. Where's the headlines, America? I don't see them. Do you? Where's the headlines? Where are the aggregation sites like Mediaite and the Drudge Report? Where are they? The Democrat Party has taken a side. It's siding with the Islamists and the Marxists. They are bringing them in the umbrella, under the umbrella, and they are taking congressional seats. They seek Senate seats, and soon they will have judgeships. If you're a hardworking American and you're a registered Democrat for some reason, maybe it's an environmental issue or labor issue or whatever, you better rethink this. You better rethink this right now. Because this is well beyond any of that. This isn't about labor relations or the environment. I'm telling you now. This is about your way of life. This is about liberty. This is about securing our country for our people. And we're being taken to the cleaners. And we have to unite. If you love this country, if you believe in this country, if you're a patriot, we have to unite. It's clear who our adversaries are. It's clear who our enemies are. It's clear which party's doing what. There's no pretending otherwise. There's no turning away and saying, I don't know. I am telling you, the evidence is overwhelming. It's overwhelming. I've done some research. I always do. Libya used to be a Christian country. Egypt used to be a Christian country. Syria used to be a Christian country. Iraq used to be a Christian country. Jordan used to be a Christian country. Israel, the state of Israel today, over 3,800 years ago, nearly 4,000 years ago, was settled by the Jews. Abraham and his wife Sarah, the patriarch, are buried in Hebron, in Israel, which is now 99% Palestinian. I'll be right back.
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4: I'm Ralph Norman, and I'm running for governor. 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Families are struggling with rising costs while government spending keeps growing. 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
3: Ralph Norman, a proven conservative, a member of the Freedom Caucus, a fighter for term limits, called a taxpayer superhero by Citizens Against Government Waste. On June 9th, vote for Ralph Norman, the conservative for governor.
4: I'm Ralph Norman, and I want to protect our South Carolina values. I would be honored to have your vote.
3: Ralph Norman, the conservative for governor. 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
11: Mulling his options. I'm John Saucier, Fox News. So is it a deal or not? Well, that's a big question, and President Trump has the answer as he's deciding how to respond to a developing peace proposal between the United States and Iran. Fox Business Network's Ashley Webster has more from Tel Aviv, Israel.
12: If it feels like we've been here before, we have several times, but it does appear that a deal between the U.S. and Iran is as close as it has been. And as we've been told, the president is now mulling over the framework of a peace deal. We'll have to wait and see how that works out. But in the meantime, Vice President J.D. Vance says the whole process is moving forward.
13: We do think they're negotiating, at least so far, in good faith, and we're making some progress.
12: President Trump highlighted the two key areas in this proposal, posting on Truth Social that Iran must agree that they will never have a nuclear weapon or bomb. He also says the Hormuz Strait must be immediately open. No tolls for unrestricted shipping traffic in both directions.
11: President Trump said this week he's not rushing into any deal. Vice President J.D. Vance telling reporters the progress is being made. The former attorney general testifying on Capitol Hill about the Justice Department's Epstein investigation. Here's Fox's Jared Halpern at the White House.
9: Former Attorney General Pam Bondi met behind closed doors for a transcribed interview with the House Oversight Committee. But Democrats say she refused to answer questions about President Trump's role in the release of files from the Jeffrey Epstein investigation. Assistant Attorney General Harmeet Dhillon attended the session and says there were limits on what could be discussed.
14: There were ground rules laid with the committee before we walked in there, and we simply wanted to stick to those.
9: Bondi conceded there were redaction errors made, but in an opening statement defended the Justice Department's work and its compliance with the law. At the White House, Jared Halpern, Fox News.
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19: 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I just need you to listen to me.
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2: 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Our number is 877-381-3811. 877-381-3811. We'll take your calls at the bottom of the next hour. We have no guests. I want to remind you, Life, Liberty, and Levin, tomorrow night and Sunday night, 8 p.m. Eastern Time, please set your DVRs. Just in case you forget, you'll be able to go back and watch it.

0: it can to make it a runaway hit. Lawmakers waived the 10-day waiting period for those whose deaths, quote, are reasonably foreseeable, unquote, and the rest have to wait only 90 days. The result is that same day or next day killings are common, which one member of the May Death Review Committee said reveals remarkable fast tracking of euthanasia. Quote, one elderly woman declined MAID and preferred palliative care, he wrote. When a hospice placement request was rejected, her husband, who'd been assessed as struggling with caregiver burnout, asked for an urgent MAID assessment. She was euthanized that day, meaning killed. Nor does the state appear to care much about enforcing its own rules. Now, you ready for this one? I don't think you are. Once you hear it, I think you're going to be disgusted. The Toronto Globe and Mail this week reported on a case involving a 45-year-old who suffered from Crohn's disease. I have a family member who suffers from Crohn's disease, whose doctor proved him for death at a meeting in a coffee shop and then followed up with dozens of text messages and caring him to go through with the euthanasia, including when bashing family members who opposed him committing suicide. Now, Crohn's disease is treatable, and we have cutting-edge drugs for this in the United States. But do you believe that, Mr. Producer? The doctor even drove him to the facility to administer the fatal drug cocktail. The same doctor had also declared a patient dead, only to have her start breathing again, requiring him to return to finish the job. I mean, this is like, I don't even know what to compare this to. So I'm sure they have abortion on demand up there because these are grown adults, grown human beings. A professional review board concluded that the doctor, quote, displayed a lack of judgment, dealt with patients in a way that risked looking like coercion, and kept inadequate records, unquote. His punishment? Well, he was issued a caution, which doesn't even count as a disciplinary action. One of the 45-year-old's family members told the Globe and Mail, quote, I am horrified that the college has not stopped him from practicing. What does it take? He had Crohn's disease. People trying to get actual medical care in Canada, meanwhile, are forced to wait in interminable lines for months. According to the Fraser Institute, which is a great institute up there, which for years has been tracking wait times imposed by Canada's nationalized healthcare system, patients in 2025 were waiting for more than a million procedures. Hello! This is what it means when everybody has a right to health care. It means you don't get actual medical care in time. You understand? In some provinces, the average wait time between referral by a general practitioner to treatment by a specialist is more than a year. This isn't unique to Canada. Every country that promises so-called free health care makes people pay in time and suffering. It is the medical equivalent of the bread lines in the old Soviet Union. So it's no wonder the Canadian government is eager to make death easy. It costs almost nothing to euthanize someone. The dead don't rack up medical bills. And with them gone, there are fewer people waiting for care. From a government bean counter's perspective, the more suicides, the better. Gruesome as this is, it is exactly what will happen here if people are foolish enough to fall for the promise of free, universal health care as a human right. Never forget this story, ladies and gentlemen, never. If you need to go back and read it, we post everything I collect during the course of the day for the program at marklevinshow.com, and we archive it. This ought to make you really nauseous, though. You go ahead and look up Crohn's disease, and there are effective treatments for it. And they killed the person, even though the family objected. I'll be right back.
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9: 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It's our turn to give them the best lives possible. 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
14: 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Hot Talk 99.5.
0: Constitutional principles. I believe our system was never meant to rest on one leader. It depends on millions of informed, engaged citizens who are willing to stand up for faith, family, and freedom. There's more work to be done, and that's where we come in. I want you to join AMAC, the Association of Mature American Citizens. Unlike other senior organizations, AMAC is built around the values we hold dear. Members receive trusted news, the outstanding AMAC magazine, money-saving discounts on travel and insurance, and a heck of a lot more. And get this, right now you can join for 5 years, 5 years for just $47. Go to amac.us/Levin. That's amac.us/LEVIN. And join the Association of Mature American Citizens today and be part of the solution.
15: Levin. What good is it to be a genius if you can't even go out on a school night?
16: On the Mark Levin radio program.